0: 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You have to stay on your number one hit music station. The most demanded tune on my playlist is the next tune I'm playing. But first, let's talk pop quiz. So Grant Denyer plays the Kiss Million Dollar Pop Quiz. If you don't know who he is...
1: I'm the guy who gives out cash to wonderful humans every single day on Deal or No Deal, making dreams come true.
0: Yeah, that's right. In fact, I told him that I pinched his fake tan and he was all like...
1: "Where my teeth whitener had gone, you little thieves, you!" It was the fact that my high heels were also gone. That was a weird one.
0: So we play the pop quiz. How many days are there in a fortnight?
1: 14.
0: In Toy Story, which character is the cowboy, Woody or Buzz?
1: Woody.
0: Kylie Minogue rose to fame with Charlene Mitchell in what Australian soap opera?
1: Neighbours.
0: So he's doing pretty well, but damn the tension right at the end. Pop star Pink, her real name is Alicia. What's her last name?
1: Damn it, you!
0: Quick! Oh.
1: Montgomery!
0: It's more.
1: No, I knew it was an M! Damn it! Now I know what it's like to be on the other side. It's amazing.
0: Right? You think you can do better than Grant Denyer? Well, I'll tell you one thing. I give you answers to the Kiss Million Dollar Pop Quiz. Didn't do that with Denyer. Lockie Kiss, other side of this, that happens. Plus, your shot at $1 million.
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0: You know, in two Kiss hits, I'm effectively giving you the cheat codes to becoming a millionaire. Now, I know that sounds like I'm some sort of Insta influencer, but you know what? It's answers to the Kiss Million Dollar Pop Quiz. Two hits away. Kiss music out of Josh Faraz to make your Wednesday feel like the best day of the week. Like a prayer on Kiss.

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3: 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Yeah, right. Picture that with a Kodak. Or better yet, go to Times.

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0: 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Taylor.

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Mwah. We're revealing answers in 10 minutes.

still good. Still holds up. Your number one e-music station winner, Kiss, home of the Kiss Million Dollar Pop Quiz. Come get that million dollar winning feeling. Here, I'm spilling answers to the first two questions. Answer to question one is Rosé. Rosé. Answer to question two is England. Or as the English say, England. Whatever. Just come play in a couple of hits on Kiss.

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1: Sexy
0: boy. Oh my god.
1: Are you playing the pop quiz too?
0: Yeah, we're about to do that now.
1: Oh, can I call for it?
0: No.
2: The Kiss $1 million pop quiz.
0: So, like, you want to play this, you got to register for this. 10 second job at kiss.com.au. You want to be up for $1 million day less than 2 days away. Let's play the Kiss Million Dollar Pop Quiz right now, please. Oh, a very nervous Jody, I think, is walking up to the Kiss Million Dollar stage. Come on up. Come on up, Jody.
3: Hi.
0: How are we feeling about taking on these 10 questions?
3: Very nervous, but excited.
0: I mean, $1 million on the line.
3: I know, right?
0: A crazy amount of money.
3: I can't wait.
0: I feel like she's just won it mentally in her brains. Let's do this. 10 questions, yep. 60 seconds. Get them all right. I'll throw you a grand in your hand. Plus, win or lose, you're up for your own $1 million moment in a few days' time. Time's going to start after question one. Are you ready?
3: Ready.
0: Which singer collaborated with Bruno Mars on APT?
3: Rosé.
0: Hey, David Beckham played soccer for which country at international level?
3: England.
0: Who is older? Is it Denise Richards or Michael J. Fox?
3: Denise.
0: What about true or false? Pedro Pascal suffered from anxiety disorders, which brings on panic attacks.
3: True.
0: Which film won Best Picture at the 2025 Academy Awards?
3: Oppenheimer?
0: Which singer performs the 2026 single American Girls?
3: Pass.
0: Which actor played Maverick in Top Gun?
3: Tom Cruise.
0: Yeah.

0: What is the capital city of New Zealand?
1: Auckland.
0: Quick, where was Bruno Mars born? Hawaii or Los Angeles?
1: Hawaii.
0: What day of the week will Game 3 decider of the State of Origin be held?
1: Thursday.
0: Well, both wrong Wednesday.
1: Wednesday.
0: Hey, Michael J. Fox is older than Denise Richards. And Nora won Best Picture at the 2025 Academy Awards. Yep. Harry Styles sings American Girls.
1: Yep.
0: Okay.
1: It all comes back to you now, doesn't it?
0: The capital city of New Zealand is Wellington. But Bruno Mars was born in Hawaii. There is no thousand right now, but there is a shot at $1 million. All right, good luck.
1: Yeah, thank you.
0: You don't need me to tell you, $1 million day is approaching. We are, a day or two away from this? Register to play the KISS $1 million pop quiz. If you don't, you could let $1 million slip away from your life. KISS.com.au. I'm giving you more answers at 11. 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

0: 2026 so far has seen so many good collabs, like even Dave and Tams' Rain Dance, but Ed Sheeran and Martin Garrix repeated both those tunes. Coming up on your number one hit music station, Joanne's called me. She wants to make a complaint about the Kiss Million Dollar Pop Quiz and who's playing, huh?
1: Is it your job to find the most boringest callers? You're playing for $1 million, babe. Step it up.
0: Well, in case you've just joined us, you're listening to What Really Grinds Joanne's Gears right here on the Gordon Program. Well, listen, smarty pants, you reckon you can do better than these contestants?
1: 100%. Just give me $1 million. It's mine.
0: Let me give you a test question coming up, all right?
1: Mm-hmm.
0: Dave Grohl is a lead singer of the Foo Fighters, but he was the drummer for what other famous band?
1: Red Hot Chili Peppers.
0: Wrong!
1: Oh, no! Who was it?
0: He was famous for these drums right here.
1: Oh, is that Nirvana?
0: 3, 2, 1, go! Oh! This is Nirvana.
1: Oh. You've got me.
0: Okay, so...
1: You got me.
0: Here's what I want you to do. Kiss.com.au. Jump on there, register if you haven't. I want you playing this thing live, putting your money where your mouth is, and we'll throw down $1 million. And by the way, we have like 2 days away till $1 million day. If you want this cash, you got to register to play this, all right?
1: All right, I'm listening, I'm doing it. Let's go.
0: All right, answers on Kiss next.
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0: 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We are Kiss. Got Gabby keeping a kiss at the gym. Is that right? What's happening?
1: And yeah, just keeping it on, I guess.
0: That's it. That's what it's all about. You know what? I'm going to spill some answers to the Kiss Million Dollar Pop Quiz. Answer to question one is Taylor Swift. The answer to question two is K. K for Krispy Kreme. 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We're playing in minutes.

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0: Ooh, yeah, yeah. 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Chuck your telly on Channel 10. All right, we've got $1 million up for wins, and we are so close to Million Dollar Day. Let's play the Kiss Million Dollar Pop Quiz. Oh, what a boss. Get up here on the Kiss Million Dollar stage, you big scallywag. How you doing? Cody.
3: Hey, I'm ready for it. I'm here for it. I'm faking it till I make it.
0: I'm with you. I'm holding your hand. I believe in you. You can do this. We're talking 10 questions in 60 seconds. If you get them all right, I'll throw a grand in your hand. Plus, win or lose, you're up for $1 million. Million Dollar Day in a few days' time. All right?
3: Perfect.
0: Take a breath. Let's go, Cody. Your time's going to start after question one. Are you ready?
3: Yes.
0: Go time. Which singer's fans are known as the Swifties?
3: Taylor Swift.
0: Does Krispy Kreme start with a C or a K?
3: A K.
0: Who are the famous parents of the kids Archie and Lilibet?
3: Pass.
0: James Van Der Beek is famous for which 90s TV show?
3: Pass.
0: Spell Chanel.
3: C-H-A-N-N-E-L. One N-E-L.
0: Name a famous franchise that starred Brad Pitt, George Clooney, Matt Damon.
3: Ocean's 11.
0: Hey! Dave Grohl is the lead singer of the Foo Fighters and was the drummer for what band back in the 90s?
3: Nirvana.
0: Oh, who played Kylie Minogue's on-screen neighbor's boyfriend?
3: Oh. That was dreadful.
0: Huh?
3: That was so sad.
0: I didn't want to say anything, but yep. Jason Donovan. You what? I can't understand you. Have you got me on speakerphone?
3: No.
0: You're just like slurring into the phone.
3: No.
0: She's a couple of drinks deep on a Wednesday pop quiz. All right. Hey, the famous kids of Archie and Lilibet, they are Meghan and Harry. Dawson's
3: Creek. Oh, my God.
0: Dawson's Creek was the show with James Van Der Beek.
3: I wanted to say it, like, as soon as I said pop.
0: We didn't even get up to all 10 questions. Whatever. Hey, listen, no $1,000, but you're still up for a million-dollar moment. Good luck.
3: Oh, you're the best, Gordy. Thank you.
0: All right, kiss.com.au. Get on there. 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Million Dollar Day, we are so close to this. 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

0: 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So you want to look like J-Lo at the gym, right? You got to have that expensive kind of Lorna Jane activewear. You got to have a bit of swagger. Oh, and according to J-Lo, you got to have your hair up, you know, like the old days.
1: I like taking my hair out like this. It reminds me like when I was 16 in the Bronx, running up and down the block. That crazy little girl who used to be wild and no limits, all dreams and
0: Yeah, she is. We're throwing the playlist old school. We're going back in history in a sec. J-Lo's coming up, as is your chance to get that J-Lo bank account. You want to win $1 million? Stay on Kiss. 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
2: Hi Melbourne, Fiona Ellis-Jones here from Your News Now. It's a chilly 14 degrees this afternoon. 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
20: Melbourne traffic.
21: Looking over Melbourne this cloudy afternoon, a top of 16 expected. Right now it's 13 degrees. There's debris to watch out for on the Ring Road travelling Altona bound after Furlong Road is in the right-hand lane with speeds set back to 40 km. Also, daytime works underway on the Monash Freeway inbound between Warrigal Road and High Street. The left-hand lane out of action there with speeds set to 40. 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It's Chris first with KISS, traffic and weather together.
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2: Hi, I'm Phoebe Humphrey. Rogue cabbies will now face having their licences scrapped if they refuse short trips or passengers with service dogs. It's part of a series of changes being introduced by the state government for both taxi and rideshare drivers. Drivers who are found guilty twice within a decade will be banned under the new two-strike system. Police have ramped up their crackdown on illegal e-bikes in the city, with more than 150 offences already detected and fines of more than $1,000 dished out. The homicide squad is investigating if a burnt-out car found near Bacchus Marsh yesterday is linked to a deadly Ascot Vale shooting. A 33-year-old man was gunned down on Sunday in what police believe was a targeted attack. The latest inflation figures are out, with headline inflation easing last month. It fell from 4.2% to 4% in the year to May, while the trimmed mean, or RBA's preferred measure of underlying inflation, went up 0.2% to 3.6%. And in KISS celebrity news, David Beckham's son to star in Queer Tennis Show. I'll have more details next.
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2: Romeo Beckham is making his acting debut in a show like Heated Rivalry. The son of David and Victoria will star in 40 Love, which follows two tennis rivals beginning a romance. The French TV drama is expected to drop in November. Your sport check in a sec.
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2: The Socceroos have confirmed Matt Leckie will miss Friday's clash against Paraguay. The winger limped off the ground during the Aussies' loss to the US on Saturday. And Carlton's Jacob Wietering is edging closer to returning from a calf injury. The key defender is a chance to be back for the Blues in this weekend's clash against the Eagles. The KISS cast is next.
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2: A possible shower this afternoon, 16 the top. Tomorrow, partly cloudy and 15. Similar on Friday, just 13. Right now, it's 14 degrees. Kiss's Million Dollar Pop Quiz will flip your life. 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
1: 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You know, there's some awesome Kiss fans. 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
3: Yeah, absolutely. That's why I listen to Kiss. It's like I'll be driving along, ripping out to like the latest stuff, and then you'll put in a banger from old school, and I get back to my high school days, and I love it. It's the best.
1: You're going to love this. Let's do Journey from the Block now by J-Lo. Let's do some old school Fergie next. Let's go back and Kiss.

0: Kiss Three Anthems now. Million Dollar Pop Quiz in minutes. Stay on your number one hit music station, Kiss. Yeah! And in 2026, we have seen the craze of MJ coming back. You know I take requests, right? Jordy, tell them who you're after.
1: It's Michael Jackson. Are you kidding me? He is the king of pop. Who else can come close to Michael Jackson?
0: Oh, now...

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This hour's $1 million pop quiz is getting closer. 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Then keep it Kiss. Mwah. We're revealing answers in minutes.

0: So you're listening to KISS, your number one hit music station, getting into your sad desk picnic when you're thinking $1 million you could get yourself into a private chef. KISS $1 million pop quiz. Answer for question one coming up is Alex Warren. Question two will be Blue. Hey, Smallsy is over in London right now checking out Harry Styles for the Together Together tour in London. I wonder how he's going over there with Harry.
1: Good evening, my name is Harry and you can bet your ass I'm coming out tonight.
0: Okay, I'll say pretty good.

0: Melbourne's number one hit music station, where Kiss 101. I'm in a bit of a Bieber mood. If you're driving around right now listening to Kiss, this one's for you. Speed Demon. I'm going to chuck on some Justin Bieber for you next. Right now, who's up for millionaire vibes with Kiss?
1: The Kiss $1 million pop quiz.
0: All right, you know what you're doing tonight? It's winter.

0: two. All right.
1: Yeah.
0: 10 questions, 60 seconds. Get them all right. It's a grand in your hand. Plus, obviously, the big one. Win or lose, you are up for an incredible $1 million with Million Dollar Day. Time's about to start. Are you ready?
1: Oh, let's go. Let's
0: go. Which singer performs Ordinary?
1: Alex Warren.
0: What colour are the Smurfs?
1: Blue.
0: Prince William is married to who?
1: Kate.
0: What celebrity couple shares daughters Blue Ivy and Rumi?
1: I know the singer.
0: Okay, which continent is Egypt located in?
1: Asia? No.
0: Oh, sorry.
1: Pass.
0: Okay, what actor is married to Eva Mendes?
1: Ooh.
0: Oh my God, Ryan. Let's move on.
1: Gosling.
0: Yeah. What kaftan brand is founded by an Aussie designer? Which Australian-based brand has more Instagram followers, Kmart or Coles?
1: Let's go with Kmart.
0: Yeah, which duo hosted the first Australian Idol competition?
1: No. I don't know that one. Oh, dear.
0: No.
1: I think I need to read a little bit more.
0: Osher. And James Matheson, back in the day with Australian Idol, or as he was known back then as Andrew G. We didn't get up to which AFL team won the 2025 Premiership. That was the Brizzy Lions. Beyonce and Jay-Z are the parents of Blue Ivy and Rumi. Africa is where Egypt is located.
1: Oh,
0: Asia?
1: call it the nerve.
0: Get yourself a Camilla caftan, because that will make everything better. That was the answer to question 8. Listen, no thousand. Get yourself well and get yourself into Million Dollar Day. Good luck. This could be you. It's coming, all right?
1: Oh, thank you so much.
0: Hey, you know I've got you more answers to the Kiss Million Dollar Pop Quiz happening at 1. Final days of this till Million Dollar Day. 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
1: Oh, gosh, private schools for my kids, I think, and lots of holidays.
0: Actually, you already do sound like a bit of a private school mum, I have to say. I'm off to cappuccinos with the girls and then Pilates.
1: And put your duvet in the melee.
0: I beg your pardon? But what in the what? I don't speak posh, but that sounds like a pickup line. Even has the posh laugh. Olivia Rodrigo, she's got a song called Stupid Song. Okay. It's coming up in a second, and I'm about to give you the answers to the next pop quiz next.
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0: If all goes to plan for you, you are less than 2 days away from potentially becoming our next Kiss Millionaire. 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Take you 10 seconds. Do it now. Hey, answer to question one is Benson Boone. Answer to question two, Russell Brand. We play in minutes on Kiss. Yeah.

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1: 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Pop quiz. Less than 10 minutes away. Stay here if you want a shot at $1 million. Plus, this artist right here, not only does she have the biggest album in the country, she's taken over Kiss, the Savo at 4, Olivia Rodrigo. Stupid song on Kiss.

0: This lyric could be worth $1 million. It may be in this hour's Kiss Million Dollar Pop Quiz. Mwah. Keep it Kiss.
1: They say the holy water's watered down, and this town's lost its faith. Our colors will fade eventually, so if our time is running out, day after day, we'll make the mundane a masterpiece. Oh my, my, oh my, my love, I take one look at you, you're taking me

0: 16 degrees right now. Melbourne's on Kiss 101.1 on Melbourne's number one in music station. You know what? I got a DJ Triple XL exclusive mashup to warm you up for this Wednesday next.
1: The Kiss $1 million pop quiz.
0: Oh, someone say win $1 million. Heck yeah. We do this for Deal or No Deal and Millionaire Hot Seat. Chuck the tally on tonight, 6:30, Channel 10. Be on it right now. Kiss $1 million pop quiz. As we are days away from $1 million day, let's play. Oh, look at this strapping legend stepping up to the Kiss $1 million stage. James.
2: How you going, brother?
0: How you going, Jimmy J's? Tell us about yourself. What do you do?
2: Man, I'm a carpenter.
0: Yeah.
2: And I'm ready to win some money, brother.
0: Oh, yeah. Are you on the tools right now?
2: Yeah, on the tools right now. I just had to tell my apprentice to keep going.
0: Yes.
2: He'll be sweet for a little bit.
0: Tell him to sort it out. And if you win this $1 million, man, I mean, it'll be game changing. Let's go. We're talking 10 questions, 60 seconds. Get them all right. It's a grand in your hand, bro. It is Friday drinks on James. Plus,
2: let's go.
0: Win or lose, you're off for your own $1 million moment. Time's going to start after question one. Tools down. Get ready, James. We go. Which singer performs Beautiful Things?
2: Benson Boone.
0: Katy Perry was previously married to which British comedian?
2: Russell Brand.
0: Who is the lead singer of Coldplay?
2: Pass.
0: Which actor starred in Taken and The Grey?
2: Liam Neeson.
0: Hey, which is Rihanna's beauty brand called?
2: Fenty.
0: Name the singer who released the hit song Espresso.
2: Sabrina Carpenter.
0: Hey, this guy. Which TV drama stars Bella Ramsey and Pedro Pascal?
2: Last of Us.
0: What is the square root of 81?
2: 9.
0: Which country is currently co-hosting the 2026 FIFA World Cup alongside USA and Mexico?
2: Ooh. Canada.
0: Yeah. What is singer Lorde's real first name?
2: Bart.
0: Let's go back to who was the lead singer of Coldplay.
2: Chris.
0: I'll keep that. Yeah, Martin, that'll do. For $1,000, what is Lorde's real first name?
2: Oh, Charlie.
0: It's Ella.
2: Oh, no.
0: Oh, no. What an upset. No.
2: Oh.
0: James, listen.
2: I would have never guessed it. I would have never guessed it. That's right.
0: You missed out on 1,000, but the apprentice is getting drinks on Friday. Also, man, you're still up for your $1 million moment. $1 million day is like, what are we talking, like, a day away? This could be you, man.
2: Yeah, man.
0: Good luck, all right?
2: Thank you very much, brother.
0: You're less than 2 days away from $1 million day. If you don't register, you can't play the Kiss $1 million pop quiz, which means you can't have a shot at the meal. Get to it. Register now. I've got you more answers coming up on Kiss at 2.
1: Kiss.
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4: G'day there. Looking over Melbourne this cloudy afternoon. A possible shower expected. 16 the top. Right now it's 14 degrees. A breakdown on the Deer Park bypass inbound after Robinson's Road. It's blocking the left-hand lane. Also a pull down following an earlier collision on the Deer Park bypass outbound exit to Christie's Road. It's partially blocked. And works on the Monash inbound before High Street in the left-hand lane. The Barbecues Galore Company store closing down sale is now on. 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It's Chris first with Kiss, traffic and weather together.
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0: 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One of Kiss 3's biggest anthems coming from Blink. 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
0: You know what's wild? What's on this little bit of paper here is the key to flipping your life. I'm talking $1 million. I've got answers to the Kiss Million Dollar Pop Quiz, and I'm spilling them. I'm ruining it for everyone. No, just stay there. 218, we'll do this. Stay on Kiss. All right, let's do Damon Thames and Rain Dance.
25: Let's get the party started. 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That's when I knew that your heart was scarring. Friends to lovers need a part to star in. Like, wait, babe, let me

0: 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This hour's $1 million pop quiz is getting closer. 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Then keep it Kiss. Mwah. We're revealing answers in 10 minutes.
1: That's

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Maybe because I'm in a good mood. But on your number one hit music station, maybe it's because I want you to win a meal. Sydney Sweeney and Cyril. Two answers there that are going to help you get through the Kiss $1 million pop quiz. Kiss music out of Teddy Swims, Mr. Know-It-All.

0: Melbourne's number one in music station. We are Kiss 101.1. You got Gordy. Winter vibes around our city. Melbourne, you know what you need? This. You need some brand new music out of Sienna Spyro. I like this so much. Material Lovers coming up. Got that old-timey jazz vibe about it, you know? It's seductive. Feels expensive. It's on the Kiss playlist next.
1: The Kiss $1 million pop quiz.
0: Yeah, I mean, the Kiss $1 million pop quiz is elite, but there is Deal or No Deal and Millionaire Hot Seat weeknight 6:30 on Channel 10. Let's play this. Hey, come on out, Renee. Welcome to the Kiss $1 million stage. How you doing?
2: Oh, you know, excited, nervous. Freaking.
0: I like you already. I can tell we're going to get on, me and you.
2: Oh, I hope so.
0: Hey, have you been hearing any of the answers I've given out on air?
2: Just a few.
0: Okay. That's all it takes, man. That's all it takes. Could get you into the 10 questions. Get them all right. Instant grand in your hand. Plus, win or lose, you're up for your own $1 million moment. Time's about to start. You ready to play?
2: Yeah, okay.
0: Which movie star was criticized for her American Eagle jeans ad?
2: Sydney Sweeney.
0: Which Aussie DJ released the single Stumbling In?
2: Cyril.
0: Which celebrity couple shares children North Saint, Chicago?
2: Kim Kardashian. And Kanye West.
0: Yeah. Which actor played the title character as Michael Jackson in the Michael biopic?
2: No, I'm past.
0: Which sea lies between Australia and New Zealand?
2: The Pacific Ocean.
0: Steph Curry is a famous basketball player who signed a 10-year endorsement deal with sportswear brand. Is it Nike or Li Ning?
2: Oh, not Nike, but Li Ning.
0: Okay. Which streaming series returned this year for its second season starring Oscar Isaac and Kerry Mulligan?
2: I'll pass.
0: Which city is hosting the 2032 Olympic Games?
2: Team.
0: Where?
2: Don't fail completely.
0: What'd you say?
2: Japan. I don't know.
0: Oh my God, I love your laugh. Might want to get it checked out though. I thought it was a very hard pop quiz, this one. Jafar Jackson plays Michael in the Michael Jackson movie The Sea Between Australia and New Zealand is the Tasman Sea.
2: Oh.
0: The singer who...
2: How did I know that?
0: Teddy Swims sings Lose Control. Beef is the show streaming right now, starring Oscar Isaac and Murray and Kerry Mulligan. And by the way, who's hosting the 2032 Olympic Games? Yeah, that's Brizzy. That's Brisbane.
2: Oh my God.
0: It's all right. Don't worry about it. You're still up for your own $1 million moment, all right, my love? Good luck.
2: Thank you.
0: All right. Hey, you want to be the next player? Kiss.com.au. Jump on there right now. Register. Even if you've done it, do it again. I won't tell anyone. Will and Woody playing at 5 the Savo on Kiss.
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4: G'day there. Looking over Melbourne, this partly cloudy afternoon, a possible shower expected. 16 the top, right now 15. A breakdown on the Deepak Bypass inbound after Robinson's Road is blocking the left-hand lane. Also a pull down following a crash on the Deepak Bypass outbound exit to Christie's Road. It's partially blocked. And works on the Monash inbound before High Street in the left-hand lane. 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It's Chris first with Kiss, traffic and weather together.
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0: Your number one hit music station is Kiss. Scotty with your hype. Getting out of here. Smallsy's coming up next. You know where he is? Bloody London. Smallsy live in London. Actually, he's going to be taking us inside Wembley Stadium. Harry Styles doing a whole bunch of gigs with Smallsy next.
1: K-I-I-S.
2: 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Kiss is on everyone's lips.
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1: Mwah. Kiss. 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
4: Well, there, a crash to watch out for at the moment in Carrum Downs, Frankston, Dandenong Road, southbound before O'Grady's Road there. Got a pole down following an earlier crash, causing some issues on the Deer Park bypass, outbound exit to Christie's Road. And look out for works at the moment on the Monash Freeway, inbound between Warraga Road and High Street, speeds down to 40k's. Centre Road, Bentley East will be closed between East Boundary Road and the Moorabbin Hospital entrance from 8pm Friday 26 June to 5am Monday 29 June. Search Transport Victoria. The KISS cars down to 8 tonight, cloudy and 15 tomorrow, right now 16. First with KISS traffic and weather together.
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17: Oh, it does. And hello, afternoon. It is the night after, the morning after the night before. Look, I'm not going to lie to you. I am feeling it this morning. It is 6 a.m. here in London. We're just waking up after Harry Styles and his Wembley Stadium incredible show last night. I'm going to tell you a little bit about that later on in the show. Producer Zach, you see, hello to you.
18: Yes, hello. Good morning. Good afternoon.
17: Good afternoon. Good evening. And good night. Back in the studios in Australia, Georgie is there. Hello to you.
19: Hi. Don't talk to me. I'm so jealous.
17: Hey, don't be like... Look, everyone knows you're a Harry fan. I bought you some merch, okay? Some limited edition Wembley merch, so you can thank me later. That's in lieu of you getting a pay rise this year.
19: I'll take both. I'll take the merch and the raise.
17: You do have Harry Styles Wembley merch. All right, coming up this afternoon, we've got a special guest co-host joining us here in London. Danny O'Donoghue from The Script is going to be dropping by the show. They've got a brand new album coming out later this year. They've got some brand new music as well. Plus, you're listening out for the Ariana Grande kiss. We're going to do that again this afternoon. When Ariana kisses, mwah, you are calling 13 1065. Your chance at the standby list to see her live in the Big Apple, New York City. Best of luck. Days until someone wins that. Let's kick off the Smallsy Show right now, live from London. Taylor Swift is on. It's I Knew It, I Knew You here at KISS.

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0: Imagine for your Wednesday afternoon drive home. Smallsy Show is on. Thanks to Chemist Warehouse. Right now, this afternoon's guest hanging out with us here in London, co-hosting for a little bit. They are going to be returning to Oz for their 2027 Man in the Arena tour. I'm talking about the script, all the details, frontiertouring.com. They got a brand new album coming out in August, The User's Guide to Being Human. Oh, that just... this is just emotional, just sounds emotional. Of course they are. The script are on.
1: Hey, this is The Script, and you're listening to Smallsy. Live from London. I'm the man in the arena. On Kiss.
0: Danny from The Script is here.
2: Yes.
0: How are you, mate?
2: I'm great. It's good to see you.
0: It's wonderful to see you.
2: You came to me to see me.
0: Well, yeah.
2: As opposed to me being jet lagged. You're jet lagged this time.
0: Yeah, I'm the one who hasn't slept and could, you know, answer or ask weird questions. So yeah. It's wonderful to see
2: yeah,
0: you.
2: You too.
0: How's life? Catch me up. Last time I saw you was in Australia.
2: Yeah.
0: And you were just about to do the tours.
2: We were doing the tour of the wineries, you know what I mean? Proper Irish band thing to do. Yeah, get on the gargle.
0: Yeah.
2: We had such a great time. And then we came back. We finished off the rest of the world tour. Went straight into the studio and then recorded a new album.
0: Yeah.
2: And then I've been sitting on an album pretty much since last September.
0: Okay.
2: And then we got a call from Take That. They said that they're doing their circus tour, which is the same tour that we started off on.
0: Yes. So I'm coming to the show.
2: It's a magical night where you get kind of contrast of two different bands on the one night, but we all have the kind of similar fan bases.
0: Totally.
2: I think there's some Take That songs The Script could do.
0: Yeah.
2: Maybe even your favorite, you know, Rule the World.
0: Yeah, absolutely. Question, when you grew up, what did you listen to? Did you want to be in a boy band?
2: Yeah.
0: That was
2: I wanted to be in I just wanted to be in music.
0: Yeah, okay.
2: Regardless whether that was like I wanted to rap, I wanted to be the third member of Criss Cross.
0: Okay.
2: Which like not simply the fact I couldn't rap, but also you're not black.
0: Yeah.
2: So how was that gonna work? But I could wear my underpants
0: you
2: the whole way around.
0: You had a dream though.
2: Yeah.
0: You had a dream.
2: And young a Irish dream. Potato with a dream. I will one day I'll be a black rapper.
0: Yeah.
2: But I wanted that, and then, you know, watching TLC and like all these like really colourful kind of cool bands coming through. But then the boy bands kind of come through and it just looked like girls were all over them. When you're a teenager, what is better than having girls screaming at you?
0: That's what you were like, this is what we're going to do.
2: And believe you me, I'd been at rock concerts. Both my brothers were in rock bands and heavy metal bands. Mm. And there ain't nothing but a load of dudes. They're like people you'd see at the front row in wrestlers.
0: Yeah.
2: You know what I mean? Like old bearded men, dirty, smelly, you know what I mean? So I was like, I think I might prefer to be go with the clean ladies instead.
0: and the
2: dirty men.
0: and it has worked out. It has worked out.
2: Yeah.
0: Danny from The Script is on the air with us here at Kiss. Now, can I just say, when you come to Australia next year, you better be bloody playing this one, The Man Who Can't Be Moved. Now playing Smallsy Show live from London here at Kiss.

0: Oh, no one does it better, do they? Like, you can't help but feel the script and the man who can't be moved live this afternoon here at KISS. Danny is hanging out with his co-host and live from London.
1: Hey there, this is the script and you're listening to Smalzy. Live from London.
0: Now, you are coming to Australia next year.
2: Yeah.
0: Okay, let me quickly go through the dates. You're going to be playing Brisbane, Melbourne and Sydney. This is going to be the Man in the Arena tour. In line with the new album that's coming out as well.
2: Yeah. We're so excited. The single Man in the Arena, I read this speech by Theodore Roosevelt.
0: Mm.
2: And he wrote it in the early 1900s.
0: Who is, just so people know, he is a famous former US president.
2: Yes.
0: People may not know who he is.
2: Yeah, sorry. All right, shout out to Teddy.
0: Yeah, dead.
2: Yeah, Teddy.
0: Teddy Roosevelt.
2: He wrote this brilliant speech.
0: Yep.
2: About, you know, the spoils and the honour and glory belongs to the person who's actually in the ring, whose face is marred with blood and dust, who's actually in there trying, and not, it doesn't belong to the critics or the people in the cheap seats sitting there laughing at them and pointing as the strong man stumbles and all these things. So,
0: which is, it's a very, like, I've done some therapy in my times, and the Man in the Arena is used as a point to go, actually, it doesn't matter if you fall or you stumble, like Teddy said, that you're there doing something is way more important than anyone who is criticizing from the cheap seats.
2: It's a beautiful, sentiment. And when you're an artist and you offer, here's what I do. Years ago, it used to be only people who cared about art would comment on it. And then you're kind of like, cool. But now it's like you're putting it up to the world. And the world, it almost seems like it's like being online is like a blood sport.
0: I don't know if it's the algorithm or what it is, but nice things.
2: Doesn't work.
0: No one gives a shit.
2: No one cares.
0: No one cares. Like respectfully, and I'm going to give this. Like, you get out there, do an amazing, vocally incredible performance.
2: Yeah.
0: People will be like, Danny sounded great. Flick.
2: Yeah.
0: You get up there, miss a note, sound terrible.
2: Yeah.
0: Holy shit, they're going to eat that up. They're going to go, did you see this?
2: 2 million views. 2 million views and 2,000 comments.
0: Yeah.
2: See, I told you, the guy hasn't gotten it anymore. This and the other. But then there's other people get involved. It really is, if you say you don't know if it's in the algorithm, it's 100%. That's what the algorithm is.
0: Is hate.
2: It is discourse. There's a bit of a difference. So hate is just pure hate. But what is hate shouting into the void? Nothing. You need somebody to shout back with good. So underneath every post, they'll have the bot, which is like, oh, this is an amazing performance. And then the other guy going, this is absolute muck. How dare you say that?
0: Yeah.
2: By the way, I've seen your profile photo and you look like a mug. And then the next person underneath.
0: You've seen the comment section.
2: I live in the comment section. I get great fun out of it.
0: Do you get triggered by the comments though?
2: Yeah.
0: Or have you built a bit of a thick skin where nothing they can say to me that I ain't heard a thousand times
2: before? There was at one point a few years ago, I had like a lot of burner accounts and I was like, on my behalf, I'm like answering on my, do you know what I'm saying? Like, how dare you?
0: You were referring
2: to myself in the third person, like, how dare you? He put his heart on his, you know, sleeve, and you know, he wanted England to wear that jacket, and you just can't, it doesn't fit you because you're too fat. You know, like, I'd be like, God, he looks like a big head looking. Like, this guy's fucking unbelievable. He's an ugly little so and so. But that's it's the world that we're living in because it's discourse. No. But I have to say, there has to be some accountability somewhere along the way for there being completely anonymous hate. You know,
0: I agree.
2: My wife is a victim of just fans anonymous hate. You know, so
0: and directed at her.
2: Yeah, and it's like, and they'll set up different accounts and say different things and contact her family
0: and friends
2: and just do stuff. So I see it firsthand. There's only a certain amount of, you know, if you approach any of these social media companies, they're like, ignore it, you know, you got to report it and stuff.
0: Yeah, or
2: but
0: block
2: it really goes
0: no, but it, that's why I asked you, like, for people who, like, for you who's been doing it basically his entire life, it doesn't mean it doesn't trigger you and it doesn't mean it doesn't, like, sometimes sting, but you have you build a bit of resistance to
2: it. Yeah, well,
0: right?
2: You know that. But
0: your family and friends, they didn't sign up for that,
2: no,
0: right?
2: No, and also if people say anything about me, my family 100% get triggered.
0: Yeah.
2: Like, I know because I've sat and talked to a reporter and then the next day read the story and I not remember the conversation
0: it didn't go like that.
2: And so I've
0: I'd never do you dirty.
2: No, you haven't, which is why I'm here.
0: Yeah,
2: you know,
0: that's it.
2: Yeah, we don't know that. It's just going to edit this whole thing out to, like, you know, get every word I said and play it on the keyboard till you get what I want.
0: And if we go back to what you said before, the social media platforms reward discourse.
2: Yeah.
0: And we can have a mad bro love in this interview, and you know, a couple thousand people will watch it. But if I slander you, and say something really offensive about, you know, anything, boom. Yeah. My boss will
2: what
0: go.
2: What were you going to say? I was like, let's do it just for fun.
0: All right. Danny, sit tight. We'll keep chatting in a second. Right now, let's check your traffic. Get you home for a Wednesday Arvo.
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4: Looking over Melbourne, chance of a shower today, then cloudy and 15 tomorrow. Right now, it's 16. Couple of crashes to watch out for in Carrum Downs, Frankston, Dandenong Road, southbound before O'Grady's Road, and then Thomastown, Settlement Road, eastbound before Northgate Drive. There's a pole down following an earlier crash on the Deer Park bypass, outbound exit to Christie's Road. New season, new wardrobe. 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

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Thanks to Chemist Warehouse for a Wednesday afternoon. Hey, if you want to get to New York City, see Ariana Grande live on her sold-out Eternal Sunshine tour, you are listening out for the Ariana Kiss. It's on before 4. Right now, hanging out with us this afternoon here in London, Danny from The Script. The boys from The Script have a new album coming out Friday, August 14. It's The User's Guide to Being Human. The first song from that is Man in the Arena. It sounds like this.

0: Tell me about the new song, which is obviously we've started getting into the Man in the Arena, but is it completely driven by that? Is that what
1: it was? Well, it's driven, kind of like that. It's more of an answer to today's day and age. You know, it was the first single that we thought off the album. The album was called The User's Guide to Being Human, and it was just in this day and age where AI is coming in, everybody feels like they're losing their jobs. Tech is surrounding us completely. We're almost forgetting what it means to switch the phone off and go out and just like spend time with the people you love.
0: Yeah.
1: Look into their eyes. It came about with this song. And then we started to write about the human condition. So it's quite like a lot of other Script albums in the way that I'm just trying to explain what it's like to be me now, living in the day and age we're in. And trying to remain as human as I possibly can be before we get out of here, because we're not here for a long time. So
0: true.
1: That song...
0: Have we got some heartbreak songs?
1: Yeah, there's good. One which... Oh, it's a killer. It's I'm classing it as The Man Who Can't Be Moved Part 2, because it's the continuation of the story.
0: Okay.
1: Yeah, it's called Living Our Life Without Me.
0: Okay.
1: And it's like it's placed years on. So if there was a movie, it's now... The amount of time has passed since that song is done. And... I don't want to give too much away, but the plot and the scheme, I'm probably going to shoot the video, go back to the same corner.
0: Do you in that moment, like, realise that that song, right, is going to be someone's breakup song? Like the man who can't be moved is millions of people's breakup song.
1: Yeah.
0: Like, they're, you know, there's a moment that the worst thing happens, their relationship busts up, and that song gets them through that. And they cry, and they wind their windows down, and they scream it. Why, like... And now you're going to do that to a whole new generation.
1: I'm hoping to, yeah.
0: Yeah.
1: That's the plan anyway.
0: Okay, great.
1: Yeah, it's beautiful.
0: Tearjerker. I love it. Ballads, yeah. I love it. Last question. It's a heat wave here in London.
1: Yeah, it's terrible, isn't it?
0: It is. How are you keeping cool? Are you going to play
1: I wasn't even going to do interviews today, but I've no aircon in my hotel, so I just decided I'll come down here.
0: Yeah, do the interview. Well, hey, well, I appreciate you getting out of the hotel. I appreciate you spending some time.
1: Yeah.
0: We'll see you in Australia. Next year, we're looking forward to it. Best of luck with the album.
1: Thank you so much.
0: And we shall see you back
1: down.
0: I'll
1: see you Take That.
0: Yeah, I can't wait. Yeah. I cannot wait for Take That.
2: Hey, I'm Sabrina Carpenter. This song is a very special song called House Tour, and I really hope you like it. On Kiss.
3: Thank you for dinner, baby. I had a really great time.

0: Watermelon sugar. There is Harry Styles in the Smallsy Show. Thanks to Chemist Warehouse for your drive home for a Wednesday. You want to see Harry Styles when he comes to Australia? I'm about to give you my Harry Styles review, but tonight, 7 o'clock, Kiss, it's why we're in town. Now, what I like to call boots on the ground journalism.
1: Smallsy.
2: Wow.
3: Yes.
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4: Are you ready to make some noise?
2: Keep it Kiss.
0: Well, look, I don't want to rub it in, but my Lord, what a show. Harry Styles, night number 6 yesterday of his 12-night residency, playing to almost 100,000 people at the iconic Wembley Stadium. I have no notes. I have been lucky enough to have seen Harry Styles play live literally since he first started in music. And I'm going to tell you, this could be the best show he has put on. He was wearing like a watermelon-inspired outfit. There's the heat wave happening here in London at the moment, so no trouser pants. They cut his legs of the pants off and turned them into slutty little shorts. But now, let me give you some live music, yeah? Let me take you to the stage. This is Golden Harry Wembley Stadium last night here in London. He also did Adore You.

0: if you want to see what it looked like, the videos are up on Smallsy Instagram. But let me give you a quick piece of advice. If you do have tickets to see Harry Styles when he comes to Australia in November and December, there are no feather boas this year. They're out. Don't even think about wearing a feather boa. Ladies, it's all about bedazzling a business tie. That is the go-to must-wear. And also, may I also throw in, make a sign. Make a sign with something very funny on it. One sign caught Harry Styles' attention last night, which was that she had sold feet pics on the internet to buy her ticket. Everyone loved it. That's my advice. You want to win tickets to Harry? Tonight, 7 o'clock. Keep a kiss. I've got them for you.
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5: Looking over Melbourne, chance of a shower or two later, then cloudy tomorrow in 15, right now 16. Some crashes watch out for the moment in Knoxville, Ferntree Gully Road, westbound after Scoresby Road, in Packenham and Princess Highway, citybound before Cadinia Road, and in Camberwell, Canterbury Road, westbound at Stanhope Grove. Also got a pole down following an earlier crash on the Deer Park bypass, outbound exit to Christie's Road. Police and speed cameras are there to keep you safe. Speeding? Chances are you will be caught anywhere, anytime, anyone. A message from the TAC. It's Steve, first with Kiss Traffic and Weather Together on The Smallsy Show.

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0: driving you home. It is the Smallsy Show right here on Kiss. Will and Woody coming up for you in just a second. Right now, though, Ariana Grande in New York. Let's do it.
1: Hey, what's up? It's Ariana Grande. Smallsy is sending you to see me live in the USA.
2: Come with me.
1: Smallsy's the man. Hell yeah. Ariana Grande's new album, Petal, is released July 31st. Pre-order now.
0: All right, every day this week, giving you the chance to fly to the Big Apple to see Ariana Grande live on her Eternal Sunshine tour. Now, normally we were doing blitzes every day this week here on the show, but because we're in London and quite frankly, it's the last week of the competition. You know what? We can't be too available. You know, isn't that what they say? You can't be too available. So it's one person a day. Hello, Naomi.
3: Oh my God, Smallsy, I'm such a big fan.
0: Consider this your official standby, get ready warning, because Ariana's in New York City and I'm putting you on standby.
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0: You could be living it up in New York.
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0: Everyone else who missed out, don't stress. I have another chance, another shot at it tonight, 7 o'clock. Will and Woody up next. Enjoy the rest of your drive home. I'll catch you then.
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13: Melbourne traffic.
14: Looking over Melbourne, a possible shower. Cloudy tomorrow, though, in 15. Right now, it's 16. Couple of crashes to watch out for on the Princess Highway at the moment. One in Malvern East, inbound before Burke Road, and one in Pakenham City, bound before Cadinia Road. Also got a crash in Camberwell, Canterbury Road, westbound at Stanhope Grove. And a pole down following an earlier crash on the Deer Park bypass, outbound exit to Christie's Road. Unlock a Volkswagen deal this end of financial year, like the MY25 Tiguan Lite from $44,990. Drive away. 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
16: Hi, I'm Georgia Love. A Melbourne-based construction company linked to the CFMEU scandal has been banned from Victorian job sites, given a week to shut down all operations. Women in construction's licence has been stripped. The industry regulator stating those at the helm are not fit and proper to run a labour hire company. A car found burnt out near Bacchus Marsh is being forensically tested. thought to be the getaway car used in an apparent underworld murder at the weekend. Former pro boxer Hussein Dahani was gunned down on a street in Ascot Vale in the early hours of Sunday morning. Spring Street's cracking down on rogue cabbies, with drivers at risk of having their licence cancelled if they refuse short trips or passengers with service dogs. Offending drivers would be banned if they commit the same offence twice within 10 years. Worrying new research has come out for hopeful parents. A major review finding most IVF add-ons have no proven effect on fertility. A probe by Melbourne Uni found extras like steroids, plasma injections and acupuncture don't boost the odds of success. And in Kiss's celebrity news, why comedians stormed out of the Emmys. I'll tell you next.
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16: US comedian Robbie Hoffman has called herself out for being a sore loser, admitting she stormed out of the Creative Arts Emmys after losing her category to her Hacks co-star Julianne Nicholson, no less. Hoffman was so convinced she'd win the Outstanding Guest Actress in a Comedy, she swore and left the building when it went to Nicholson, before remembering she actually had to present another award later. Your sport check in a sec.
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16: Chris Fagan insists the Lions remain in the hunt for a premiership three-peat despite a less than impressive season so far. Brisbane returns from their bye, sitting eighth on the ladder ahead of tomorrow's clash with second-place Sydney.
17: You aim at the start of every year to put yourself in contention for finals, and at the halfway mark of the season, that's exactly where we're at. So, in a sense, that box has been ticked.
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16: Could still see possible shower this evening. Tomorrow, a cloudy top of 15. Friday, pack your puffers, not getting above 13. Right now, it's 15 degrees in Bentley, the same at Brunswick. Kiss's $1 million pop quiz will flip your life. We play again at 5 p.m. with Will and Woody on Kiss 101.1.

0: Good afternoon, everyone. It is Will and Woody, brought to you by Snooze.
1: He's back, baby. He is back.
0: A big shout out to Lizzie Who for filling in. I'd say big shout out to Husey, but he's certainly positioned our show further to the right than I normally would have liked. we might do a spot on government taxation a little bit later on, but I feel like
1: we didn't talk politics yesterday.
0: He covered most of it.
1: No, we didn't talk politics yesterday. We just had a bit of fun, and we thank Husey for filling in.
0: Big shout out to Husey as well. Thank you so much for filling in.
1: He was on Deal or No Deal yesterday as well. He was on another breakfast show. He's a busy guy. He's a busy guy. So thank you, Husey, for filling
0: in. Yeah, thanks, Husey. I appreciate it, mate. Hey, it's 2 days until Million Dollar Day, Woods, which is you and I giving away hopefully $1 million to one of you guys. Yeah. Another chance to get in the draw for that today. Plus, we're speaking to the biggest pop star in the world. Dry like a goddamn vampire. Olivia Rodrigo on Will and Woody today. We spoke to her earlier this morning.
1: And you stitched me up. You stitched me up rotten. You'll hear this later. You ran away. She came on, and then you ran away, and you left me one-on-one with Olivia Rodrigo, the biggest pop star in the world.
0: I did.
1: And I had to exchange small talk with the biggest pop star in the world.
0: It was a test. You've got great small talk.
1: Well,
0: I just wanted to see how far
1: I've lost all confidence in my small talk, because it was horrific.
0: And I will get that audio. No, I know you've tried to ban me from it, but I will get it.
1: We're deleting that.
0: No, I'm in the chats with Mark Demand Daniel, our audio producer. No, he's got it.
1: Well, I'm speaking to my lawyers, and that is never seen the light of day, because that was abhorrent.
0: Hey, you can see it on YouTube, Will and Woody. If you want to see the full thing, our chat with Olivia Rodrigo, go and check it, Will and Woody on YouTube. Right up next, though, Woodrow, I got yelled at by a neighbour this morning.
1: Good.
0: Yelled at.
1: Good.
0: From a neighbour I haven't met yet.
1: Why?
0: Because I did something on their front lawn. I'll tell you what it is up next. Will and Woody.

0: Will and Woody for Snooze. Hope you're having a wonderful drive home. Woodrow, 131065. I'd love for you guys to call or text 0429131065. What do you publicly police? Because I reckon there's some things that you've got to be a little bit careful about.
1: Yeah. What do you mean publicly police? Like citizens' arrest?
0: Well, I suppose that would be the extreme end of it.
1: Yeah.
0: But the most common would be like telling someone off.
1: Oh, right.
0: So
1: oh,
0: if
1: yeah,
0: you see
1: yeah, right,
0: someone
1: right, right.
0: littering.
1: Oh, sure. Yeah,
0: spitting.
1: Yeah.
0: But those things are actually illegal. Like
1: spitting. Is spitting illegal? Not that I spit.
0: In Singapore, I think it's illegal.
1: Chewing gum is illegal in Singapore.
0: I don't know whether spitting is illegal. So that'd be a great example where you go like, oh, mate, you look at someone and you like, don't spit.
1: Passing wind.
0: You know, people that cough without putting their hand over the mouth.
1: Oh, especially during COVID.
0: Not during COVID.
1: Even, now, come on, fair game now.
0: That's what I'm saying, but if you do that on the train, you're going to get a look from some people.
1: Definitely.
0: Passing wind.
1: Yes, said that twice now.
0: You're going to get a look from some people.
1: Playing music on a train with no headphones in. Outrageous. Even doing
0: So would you police that? Would you go like, sorry, mate?
1: Well, no, I'm not confrontational. I'd leave the carriage. I'd go to a different carriage. You know when people have phone calls on trains?
0: Tommy's written bear beating in the chat. What's bear beating?
2: That's playing music out of the phone speaker.
0: Oh,
2: bear
0: is that what
2: beating.
0: Talking about?
2: We talked about bear that one.
0: Should we really?
2: Remember that?
1: Oh, Air India. They're making it illegal on their planes.
0: To bear beat.
1: They're anti-bear beating.
0: Have you ever bear beaten it on a plane?
1: Nah, I'm way too conscious of annoying people around me. I would never do that.
0: Okay.
1: It's sad. It's sad that I can't bear beat. Sorry.
0: Gotta stop saying that word.
1: It's a weird sentence.
0: I didn't bring up bear beating. Mm-hmm. We all know it sounds like something else. Mm-hmm. That's not my problem. That's just the word.
1: We didn't invent the word.
0: That's just the word at the end of the day.
1: Yeah.
0: And whatever you've insinuated in your sick little minds, that's up to you.
1: Yeah.
0: Now, the reason I'm bringing this up on 131065, what do you publicly police?
1: Yeah.
0: What can you publicly police is probably the question.
1: Yeah.
0: I was taking my dog Stevie for a walk. Mm-hmm. This morning,
1: mm-hmm.
0: and there's a guy who's moved in across the road.
1: Uh-huh.
0: Haven't met him yet.
1: See the guy with the boat? I hate that boat that sits in your street. Sorry.
0: He is.
1: It's not, we're not near the beach. But like, just.
0: I like that guy.
1: Take your
0: I
1: boat
0: like his house.
1: To
0: I like his, and I think his kids listen.
1: Okay. We love the boat. We love the boat. We'd love to take it out. I suppose you're near a river. Sorry about that.
0: Sorry about that. So, there's a guy that's moved in across the street.
1: Sorry about that.
0: And I was taking Stevie for a walk.
1: Yeah, yeah.
0: Stevie does a wee on the nature strip opposite him. So, on the other side of the road. So, like, practically my nature strip.
1: Yeah,
0: right?
1: Yeah, and a wee's fine.
0: Okay, but he's too far away.
1: Mm-hmm.
0: So, anyway, he's got one of the boxes that he's moving into his house with in his arms.
1: Uh-huh.
0: He yells out, "You're going to pick that up?"
1: The wee?
0: Well, that's what I said. I said, my blood boiled because I was like, I've lived on this street for 8 years.
1: Yeah. So I said, know your place, mate.
0: Know your place.
1: I'm king of the street.
0: Know thy place.
1: I think
0: Jesus once said.
1: Yeah.
0: So I was like, mate, back off. It's a wee.
1: Yeah.
0: And he goes, "Are you sure?" And I was like, I said to him, "I'm 2 meters from it."
1: Yeah.
0: And then I said, "Would you like to come and check?"
1: Oh, yeah, love that. Put your box down, come and have a look.
0: Right?
1: Yeah, love that.
0: And then he just, gave me this. I think he actually got a bit scared. I think Sam said I was actually quite aggressive. But I felt threatened. And I had this moment of like, I hate that like people are policing me for whether or not I'm picking up my dog's poo.
1: Well, I think if it was a poo, I think that is policeable, can I just say? If you walked outside my house and your dog took a poo on my nature strip, you would be picking that up.
0: Of course, but that's what I'm saying. I would pick it up.
1: Yeah, yeah.
0: So the fact that
1: better,
0: he's questioning whether I am picking it up or not, I was like, back off.
1: Yeah.
0: Like that was too, the level of scrutiny was way way too high.
1: Yep,
0: and he was presumptuous to think that and I've also picked up Stevie's poo for 7 years.
1: Yeah,
0: I've picked up a metric ton of dog poo in my hands.
1: Little fun fact, when you pick it up, you like to squish it in your hands because it feels warm on a cold
0: morning. There you go. So I don't even mind it. I actually quite like it. It's your dog.
1: You look forward to it.
0: It's your dog. At the end of the day.
1: You told me you get angry if she doesn't poo when it walks and you don't get to squish it.
0: I don't get a little bit of a hand warmer. So it's not my problem. And that's something that I would definitely do. Yeah. So I got very annoyed that he was policing me for that. Yeah. So, Fair enough. 13165, what can you publicly police?
1: Can I just slight extension from this? Do you think you can police, if you pick up the dog poo, people have been putting their dog poos in my bin?
0: Oh, so like, this is a good thing to publicly police.
1: Do you think you can
0: police where people put their dog poo after they pick it up? That's not an extension, mate. That falls under the umbrella of what can you publicly police.
1: I think it's outrageous.
0: We'll take those calls up next, 13165. I think it's fair game. If your bin's on the street.
1: No, your bin's on the street, mate. If it's Monday morning.
0: When your bin is on the street, that is fair game.
1: No, it's not. No, that's just the way.
0: Get it off the street then. Get out there earlier.
1: I'm working.
0: That's on you.
1: I'm working.
0: No, you're not. You work at 4 o'clock in the afternoon. It's Will and Woody. Kiss.

0: Olivia Rodrigo is on the show. Not every day that you get to say that, Woods. We caught up with her earlier. You can check it out, Will and Woody on YouTube, or just stay tuned, guys, because we're going to be hearing from her very, very shortly. Right now, though, 131065, what can you publicly police? I said, what can you? Because I think this is the point for me. Like, I got told off because my neighbour, or one of my neighbours, I'm not going to gratify them with the term neighborhoods, because they're not in that company, as far as I'm concerned. Wow. There's someone who just moved in. They accused me of not picking up my dog's poo. Mm-hmm. My dog was just doing a wee.
1: Yeah.
0: But they got presumptuous. They questioned my integrity. I got a bit angry. They felt threatened. So anyway, 131065, spitting, I reckon, is probably a big one that people love to publicly police.
1: Yeah, I mean, I think...
0: Double parking? Where do you stand with that? You know, if someone's double parked out the front of a shop? You publicly put ego and like, why, what are you doing?
1: No, I'm not. You know,
0: I'll let him go.
1: I'm not confrontational.
0: Public parking's just a way to go, isn't it? Like, you know...
1: Double parking.
0: It's part of life. You know, mum used to go, I'm just going to double park for 30 seconds. Can you run in, grab the fish and chips? Yeah. Like, that's just...
1: You've got a minute. You've got a minute.
0: Right?
1: I think that's totally fair
0: enough. But people hate that.
1: Of course they do. Holds them up. Let's go to Jody here. Jody, you're like Will. Your neighbour tried to police you.
2: Oh, my goodness. She sure did. She rang the doorbell and then she said, oh, I think maybe you should put the sprinkler on your front lawn.
1: Oh, wow. God. I mean, that's Jody, personal. I'm a big grass guy. How was the front lawn looking? Be honest.
2: Well, the lawn is fine, but it's my front lawn. If I want to let my lawn die, I can let my lawn die.
0: Yes.
2: But then she said, I think the bushfires are coming.
0: What?
1: Oh, why don't bring in the bushfires? How outrageous.
0: Get on your Jody.
1: Yeah, I mean,
0: get
1: on her to hose your front lawn.
0: You know that, Jody, I know that reminds me of that time. Remember when we used to get encouraged to tell in our neighbours during water restrictions?
1: Oh, yeah.
0: Do you remember that?
2: Yeah. I know.
0: That was a weird time to be alive.
1: And people used to have big fences saying, like, oh, use tank water.
0: Yeah. And you got encouraged to snitch on your neighbour for using too much water.
1: Yeah, did it every week. It was awesome. Let's go to Drew here. And they never knew who was snitching. Drew.
0: Yeah, there was like a Dobbers hotline, wasn't it?
1: Here we go. You're coming for me, Drew. You disagree with me. What about the...
3: Correct, Woody. I disagree with you. The footpath is public knowledge.
1: Yep.
3: If I am walking my dog and it's done a poo and I see a wheelie bin, I will pick it up and I will chuck it in the bin.
0: No, of course, I agree, Drew.
1: Tie it to your belt, Drew, and you can get to your own house and you can throw it in your own bin, Drew.
0: No, I agree, Drew. I agree.
3: No. Will, I agree with you.
0: Thanks,
3: Woody,
0: mate. Thanks, Drew. Appreciate it, Drew. Let's give Drew something.
1: A
0: couple of tickets to go and see Supergirl, the movie. That's for Drew. Good on you, Drew.
1: Okay.
0: I agree. When you walk, because bin night, Sunday night, Monday morning for us.
1: Same as me. Yeah.
0: I love taking the dog for a walk on Monday morning because I don't have to wait for a bin. It's free for all.
1: You're a bastard. So it can only be on the street. So you'd never even step a foot into someone's front yard to put it in their bin?
0: No.
1: It has to be on the street.
0: Yeah.
1: So what if, because I used to have bins that were on the front fence.
0: Yeah.
1: And my God, this was assaulted with dog poo.
0: Yeah, I remember them. Yeah.
1: My bin was half little bags of dog poo.
0: Yeah.
1: Would you do that?
0: Nah. No.
1: I'd love to know where Drew stands on that. Where's Drew gone?
0: There's a.
1: Coming for you, Drew.
0: it's hard that when you've got like a bag of poo, you want to get rid of it.
1: I get that.
0: You want to get rid of it.
1: That's your problem.
0: What's your problem that your bin's on the street? You've opened yourself up to attack.
1: I didn't have space.
0: Can I ask you a question?
1: Yeah.
0: You know when there's a skip bin on the street?
1: Yes.
0: There's a construction site going on.
1: Yes.
0: Do you ever put anything in there?
1: Is that illegal?
0: Well, no, but it's the same premise.
1: Bloody oath I do.
0: Well, it's the same
1: premise. If it's not illegal, bloody oath I do.
0: It's the same premise.
1: I say to Mim, there's a skip bin in the street. Get everything.
0: It's the same premise.
1: No, it's not poo. I don't get my poo and put it in there.
0: Well, I'm not saying I put my poo in there.
1: It sounds like you do. Anyway, let's go to Alice here.
0: It's the same premise. You agree. If there's a bin on the street, it's fair. It's fair game.
1: But
0: it has to be.
1: My bins only get picked up once every 2 weeks, and they stink when there's poo in there. Alice. You're a self-confessed policer of people. What do you police them on, Alice?
4: 100%. Anything that's just not respectable. One of the things is when people have their phones on loud, like they're watching a video.
0: Bear baiting.
4: Public space.
0: Bear baiting, Alice, is what it's called.
4: Anything else, like I've been told off because I asked people to move a blanket at the footy game. They told me off for it.
0: People used to reserve blanket seats with their blankets.
1: Not on.
4: 100%.
1: Yes.
4: Not on, and it takes up so much room. Yes. I just do it all the time.
0: What about talking
4: in
0: a concert? What about talking in a concert, Alice?
4: No, because that's, you know, like you, you know, it's already fair game there because everything's all loud. Talking at church and talking at meetings is something totally different. Yeah. I always look back at people when it's a quiet room and they're talking. I'm like, if you want to talk, I've said it to people, just go outside.
0: Good on you, Alice. We're going to have to go to Susan, Karen. But I appreciate it. No, thanks, mate. He's like, God, she sounds like a riot.
1: Holy do.
0: We've got a few texts that have come through that I should get to. Ruby said, no, it's good. It's good. There are rules that we should.
1: That's what we asked for as well.
0: It's worth being respectful.
1: She's the queen of this.
0: Absolutely. Love Alice. Give her the Supergirl tickets. Ruby said, I beep at people if I drive past them when they litter. That's definitely one to.
1: Yeah.
0: Also telling people to get off their phone when they're driving because it's just dangerous.
1: Yeah. Yeah, no, good call. Great call. Alice would definitely do it. Let's go to Susan here.
0: I publicly police people who walk their dogs on days when it's too hot. See, I would have an issue with that.
1: Hang on. Yeah, you can't make a comment on like whether it's
0: I know, because I'm like, it's
1: there
0: my
1: are,
0: dog.
1: There
0: like,
1: are desert dogs out there as well.
0: There are what?
1: Desert dogs.
0: Susan's called on 13
5: minutes. Yeah,
0: g'day, Susan.
1: Susan.
0: What do you publicly police?
5: Look, I don't mind if the dogs have done the poo on the lawn because it's free fertilizer. I mean, I'm a cement all right, but on the lawn, when the rain comes, it goes in the lawn.
1: Just rub it in, Susan.
5: These people need to get a life, really. There's more important things in the world than the dog poo and getting excited about these things. And I'm sure that when they do something wrong, they hope that nobody dobs them in.
1: Preach.
0: Yeah, I agree. Preach, now, Susan. So his final question here. We have gone full AM.
1: I like it.
0: AM radio here. I'm loving it.
1: I just keep taking these calls.
0: So the open line. Susan, what do you think if there's someone's put their bins out the night before and you just walk in your dog and your dog's done a poo? Can you put the poo in somebody's bin that's on the street?
5: Well, I've got dogs, but I don't do it. But I know. I mean, look, I don't mind if they put it in if it's the night before collection. But if the bin's already been emptied, then it stinks for the whole week.
1: Thank you, Susan.
0: Wow.
1: A voice of reason.
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8: Looking over Melbourne, a possible shower, then cloudy tomorrow in 15. Right now it is 15. A couple of crashes to watch out for at the moment. One on the Monash Freeway, inbound before High Street, and one in Camberwell, Canterbury Road, westbound at Stanhope Grove. Still got issues too after a pole fell down following a crash, Deer Park bypass, outbound exit to Christie's Road. Bupa Optical's biggest end of financial year sale is on now. 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
22: It's Will and Woody. 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Plus, Olivia Rodrigo. O-Rod. She's on Will and Woody. For your drive home, which is very, very exciting, Woods, in about half an hour's time. Yeah. You can see it on the YouTube channel, Will and Woody. Head over to YouTube. You can check it all out there. 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
22: 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I'll tell you more up next. It's Will and Woody Kiss.

0: 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Very, very exciting stuff. 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
0: Alrighty.
3: You've been away for a couple of days, but you know the rules are the same. It hasn't changed
0: good,
3: at all.
0: Good to hear.
3: You guys.
0: Last I checked in, there was a woman who has wrapped her journal in her wedding dress.
3: Okay, it's changed a lot since then.
0: Okay,
3: it's changed a lot.
0: Right, so let's explain the concept and then go figure that out.
3: So you guys are offering us really like personal items to you. They're really sentimental to you, and then we are throwing that item into a fire. That's not like a metaphor. We are literally throwing that thing into a fire. We've got pyrotechnics team. It's all looking great, right? That's happening tomorrow, by the way. We are throwing something in a fire tomorrow. Now, we have to choose.
0: Tomorrow, my God.
3: We have to choose the most sentimental item, and then that person wins $10,000. Now, Wilbur, currently, we've got a recorder. Someone's just a little flute.
0: Like a flute. Like a wow. Now, that's the most sentimental thing that we've had.
3: No, I'm just kidding, man. I'm just kidding. It's better. I knew you were looking at me. You were like, I leave the show for 48 hours.
0: That's what happens.
3: And you've ruined everything.
0: We all know that's what happens.
3: It can happen. It can happen. But you'd be proud of me. So we've got in the lead is John.
0: Yes.
3: Who has given us an album of baby photos of him as a baby.
0: Yeah.
3: Right? There are no digital backups. Both of his parents have died.
0: Oh,
3: so if he throws these in a fire.
0: God, it all gets very grim.
3: If he throws these in a fire.
0: Well, Game of Thrones. I mean, sorry, House of the Dragon can be a bit grim. It's a bit, that's the whole point. It's theatrical. It's sacrifice. All those things.
3: The reason it's so House of the Dragon, if he throws these in a fire, there's no evidence to say that he ever really existed. It's weird. It's like there's no evidence. There will be no evidence anywhere in the world of me any time before now if he throws this album in the fire.
0: Has he got a text file number?
3: Well, no, he's got that, but like no, like photographic evidence of it.
0: Is he like registered? He'd be like registered voter. He'd be on the voting roll.
3: You could do all the data and all that, but no photographic evidence that he ever existed as a child.
0: Okay.
3: So that's in the lead.
0: Well, that sounds significant.
3: So currently that is going in a fire for $10,000. You're not happy with that?
0: No, I am. I am. It sounds
3: 2 days ago we had a some archery gear and a jersey.
0: Wow. Okay. All right. Let's get real.
3: I mean,
0: guys,
3: if you want to question the calls, maybe we should do it after
0: what
3: the show.
0: What we choose today is the thing that will get burnt tomorrow. So this is it. We're playing for sheep stations right now, guys.
3: So if you're listening, John, $10,000 is yours right now. Let's see if Jess can take it. Jess, what do you want to chuck in the fire?
4: Hello. So I have my personal transplant diary for my time that I had in the ICU. It has personal letters from my mother while I was in my transplant and updated letters from my family and nurses throughout my recovery.
0: Wow. What sort of transplant did you get, Jess?
4: I had New Zealand and Australia's first heart and liver transplant performed on someone born with heart disease.
0: Wow.
4: Yeah.
0: Cool. All right. That's pretty cool, Jess. Thanks so much.
3: Jess, what? Jess, are you sure you want to throw them in a fire, Jess?
4: Yes. I'm ready to let go of that large portion of my life.
0: Cathartic. Can be quite cathartic, for people.
3: Like a fire ceremony.
0: Good on you, Jess.
3: Okay, let's go to Mary. Oh, let's go to a song. I think let's just let that one breathe. That was a big one.
0: That's a big one. I mean, Jess, you've got it in the can if you offer up your current heart and or liver, if you'd like to do that.
4: Do you know what? I actually called you guys and I offered my old...
3: Whoa.
0: Wow. We can't go to that. We can't take that.
3: That was swiped down quickly.
0: Wow, is that right?
3: I know what she was about to say, but I won't repeat it. I can't believe you can keep that. That's pretty cool.
0: Okay. All right. Well, look, there you go.
3: That is pretty cool.
0: Look on Annalise's face.
3: I didn't think that was a thing.
0: Season 3 of the HBO original series House of the Dragon premieres. Well, it started, guys. Get involved. It's only on HBO Max. Will and Woody.

0: 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Olivia Rodrigo's on the show in 20 minutes' time. Not every day you get to say that, guys. So stick around for the chat or get it on YouTube. Will and Woody, wherever you get your YouTube. I think that's the thing.
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0: Okay, Woodrow, so very exciting times here. $10,000. All you have to do is sacrifice something you love. Let us set it on fire. That's happening tomorrow.
3: Mm-hmm.
0: Currently in the lead is a guy called John, I want to say.
3: John's in the lead. He offered his baby album.
0: Yes, and no, then there baby will be photos. No living proof of him.
3: He's a ghost. Burn it. He is a ghost.
0: Okay.
3: I think Jess, may have just overtaken John. We won't make any final decisions yet, but she just offered us before the song there some really intimate letters that she was given when she was going through a serious procedure in hospital. I kind of don't want to burn that because that stuff's important to keep, but let's go to Mary here. Mary, what do you want to chuck in the fire tomorrow?
4: Well, my old photo album from my past life.
3: What do you mean past life, Mary? Talk to me.
4: That's the life I want to leave behind me.
3: So, was it like a previous relationship?
4: Yeah, it's real memories of love, loss, and survival that forced me to rebuild everything from the ashes.
0: There you go. Another photo album. Good on you, Mary. We've got
3: a lot of photo albums. And a lot of photo albums. Hayley. I mean, they're sentimental.
0: Well, once people start going on a trend. And hearing photo albums, like, oh, yeah, you can burn my photo album for $10,000. Make us feel it.
3: Yeah, guys. That's it. I think Mary was being a little bit too elusive there. She said, you know, there's a survival thing going on. There was a past love thing. I want to hear the facts. Let's go to Hayley here. Hayley will do it. Hayley, what do you want to chuck in the fire tomorrow? Sell it to us.
5: Well, my husband got caught. He cheated on me. So let's burn his wedding ring.
3: Here we go.
0: Wow.
5: Let's burn it. You'll be doing me a favour.
3: So Hayley, he's cheated on you. I'm sorry to hear that, by the way. How did you end up with his wedding ring?
5: Oh, he left it that night on my bench for me, on the bedside table.
0: On the night of the wedding?
3: No, the night he cheated.
5: The night he cheated, he got caught, he left, and he left the wedding ring on the bedside table.
3: Oh, God.
5: Let's burn it. You'll be doing me a favour.
0: Yeah, Hayley, I love that.
3: Okay.
0: I love that, Hayley.
3: Okay, thank you, Hayley. And way to sell it, Hayley. That was emotional.
0: Hot sell.
3: And it'll be cathartic for her. She gets 10K out of it. A ring goes in a fire. Okay, so for mine, Will, for mine, we've got Jess.
0: We've got Jess. We've got John. We've got Hayley.
3: Yeah.
0: We've got Mary.
3: And
0: we've got more photo albums than you can throw a stick at.
3: Yeah. Okay, so I think let's put the photo albums to one side.
0: Okay, go.
3: I think the ring and the intimate letters from parents, loved ones during a serious procedure. I mean, it doesn't get more sentimental than that.
0: It doesn't.
3: Actually something as well. Like photo albums, let's be honest, they collect dust in a garage somewhere. I think the letters that you've exchanged with your parents when you're going through a serious procedure, I feel like I would go back to that and read the letters.
0: Mm.
3: Do you know what I mean? Like if you were on your deathbed and you had a letter from me, don't you dare. I write a great letter.
0: All right, great.
3: Do you burn the birthday cards I send you? Awesome, don't you?
0: Great. Annalise, which one do you think we should go for?
6: I mean, it's a really tough call.
0: Yeah.
6: Because...

0: I've also got my first boyfriend in there, which he actually cheated on me. I was engaged to him for 5 years at the age of 16.
1: Got it. Okay.
0: And yeah. found out that my best friend slept with him and ended up being pregnant.
1: Oh, bloody hell,
2: Christ,
1: Mary.
2: Got Dr. Phil very quickly,
0: yep.
2: didn't it?
0: And then, so there was more photos added to that album through my ex, the other one. Okay. And I had to survive domestic violence for 8 years.
1: Oh, I'm really sorry to hear that, Mary. Really sorry to hear that. Okay. We've got a decision to make. For mine, Will, if I can get your attention for just a second. And Eliz. Will, you can step outside.
3: I think the diary. I think the diary.
1: You think?
4: From the ICU?
1: From the ICU.
3: Yeah.
1: Right?
4: All right.
1: I agree with that.
4: Let's do it.
1: Jess.
4: Let's do it.
1: Jess.
0: Yes.
1: You've just won yourself $10,000.
4: Congratulations.
0: Have I?
1: Hang on. As long as you go through with the burning process tomorrow.
0: Yes. All right. I'm ready to let go.
1: Because it's obvious. It's not. We will obviously let you pull out as well, Jess. Like, these are very intimate letters that you were given during a serious procedure where you could have died. If you don't want to throw them in the fire, no shame. We'll keep the 10K. That is no issues there. We'll figure out what to do with the... But, like, just sleep on it, Jess. Just sleep on it.
0: I know. Okay.
4: All right, good on you, Jess. Thanks so much. Hopefully we'll see you tomorrow. I also just wanted to mention the phone number 1-800-RESPECT. Obviously, there's some pretty wild stuff that was getting thrown around before by some people that had suffered something they certainly don't deserve. So 1-800-RESPECT is the phone number there for people that have triggered by that. But tomorrow, Woods, the HBO original series House of the Dragon, you and I... We'll be burning some letters. I'm excited. Flamethrower. With a flamethrower.
1: Flamethrower. Absolutely.
4: I'm looking forward to it. I'll see you there, mate. What time are we doing that?
1: We'll check that out.
4: Phone Alone is right up next. And Olivia Rodrigo's on the show in 15 minutes. Will and Woody.
5: Coming up on Will and Woody. Phone Alone is back. And all you have to do is put on your best voice and make the boys think you're in the car with someone else.
6: 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Friend in the car.
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9: Looking over Melbourne, the chance of a shower, then tomorrow cloudy and 15. Right now it is 15 degrees. Have a crash to watch out for at the moment. One on the Monash Freeway, outbound before High Street in the right-hand lane there. Heavy traffic back to the Burnley Tunnel at the moment, so you might want to avoid that one. A crash in Camberwell as well. Canterbury Road westbound at Stanhope Grove in the left-hand lane. And a pole down following an earlier crash causing issues on the Deer Park bypass outbound exit to Christie's Road. It's end of financial year sale time at Carpet Court with big savings on carpet, hard flooring, window finishings and rugs. 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It's Steve, first with Kiss Traffic and Weather together. Will and Woody driving you home.
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2: Call us on 131065 and try and convince us that you are in the car with someone else, and then we decide, is someone else actually there or are you just putting on a very good voice? Wilbur, I said this last week, but the last month, this game has stepped up.
3: I agree with that, Woods. I agree with that.
2: People are using different tactics. I'm loving it. Try and fool us, guys.
3: We've had some great players. Got some Supergirl tickets for anyone who can fool us. 131065 is the phone number if you want to play. It's Will and Woody. Kiss.

0: It is Will and Woody. I hope you're having a wonderful Wednesday's drive home. Olivia Rodrigo is going to be on this show in 10 minutes' time. That's pretty bloody cool. We're brought to you by Snooze. And right now,
1: Will and Woody's phone alarm.
2: Okay, call us on 131065 and convince us you are in the car with someone else. We decide, is someone actually there or are you putting on a voice? First player is Jess today. G'day, Jess.
3: Hi, how are you?
2: I'm outstanding, Jess. Who are you in the car with?
3: My daughter, Zara.
2: Zara. Okay, how old's Zara?
3: She's 8.
2: 8, okay. Can we speak to Zara, please?
3: Yeah, no worries. Zara. No, Mummy, who's that? Mummy, who's that? It's the radio, Zara. You've got to say something. Oh, okay. Hi.
2: Oh, g'day, Zara.
3: How are you?
2: I'm really good. What'd you do at school today, Zara?
0: I reckon we just go to Anthony.
3: Piano.
0: Go on you, Zara. Go on you, Jess.
2: Just a bit of piano.
0: Anthony's cool.
2: Sorry, Jess. I think you're alone in the car there. And I tell you what, if that is your real daughter, we have some serious apologies. But we're pretty confident. Let's go to Anthony here. Anthony, who are you in the car with?
4: My workmate, Daryl.
2: Daryl. All right. Chuck Daryl on.
4: Daryl, you have to say something, please. Please say something. Yeah, mate, how's it going?
2: Hey, Daryl.
4: Hey, Daryl. Daryl's here.
2: Yeah, great.
0: Yeah, good, Daryl.
2: Hey, Daryl.
0: You made that very clear.
2: Daryl, Daryl, you sound like you're from...
4: something.
0: Oh, God.
2: Is that Anthony or Daryl?
4: Sorry. I've never got this far before. Sorry. He's not convinced that I have to get and say something. He thinks I have to try and convince him that you're not in the car with me.
2: What? Can we talk to Daryl again?
0: Yeah, Jack Daryl on Anthony. You're not making any sense.
4: Sorry.
2: That's all right.
4: Please say something. Please. Fine. How's it going there? Name Daryl.
0: Wait. Name Daryl. Where are you from, Daryl?
4: I'm from Dublin, Ireland.
0: Oh, I thought I heard a bit of an accent there. Annalise, you're the Irish accent specialist. What are you?
5: Do I think he's alone?
0: Yeah.
5: Oh, yeah.
2: He's definitely alone. Yeah, you can hear.
0: Let's finish on John. Do we need to confirm with Anthony?
2: No, okay. No, we don't.
0: John's here. G'day, Johnny.
6: Gentlemen, you won't believe me. I almost didn't want to make the call, but I was driving and I picked up a hitchhiker. I thought he was a guy dressed in a Donald Duck outfit, but I swear to you, he's actually Donald Duck. He's sitting next to me.
2: Did you
6: want me to put him on?
2: I'm not kidding. John, what are the bloody chances? We would love to talk to the hitchhiker that is dressed as Donald Duck.
0: Oh, he says it is Donald Duck.
6: Yep. It is Donald Duck. Say something, mate.
2: What are you doing here in Australia, Don?
0: Olivia Rodrigo's up next. Will and Woody.
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15: Hi Melbourne, Fiona Ellis-Jones here from Your News Now. It's a chilly 15 degrees this afternoon. 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
34: Melbourne traffic. Looking over Melbourne, a possible shower, then partly cloudy tomorrow and 14. Right now it's 15. Got a crash watch out for the moment on the Monash Freeway causing issues outbound before High Street in the right-hand lane there. Heavy delays back into the Burnley Tunnel. A pole down too following an earlier crash causing issues on the Deer Park bypass outbound exit to Christie's Road. It's partially blocked. Ferris Road is closed at the level crossing until 15 July for level crossing removal works. Visit bigbuild.vic.gov.au for more information. It's Steve, first with Kiss Traffic and Weather Together. Will and Woody, driving you home.
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38: Now.
37: Hi, I'm Georgia Love. The homicide squad could have found a massive clue in the hunt for the gunman who killed underworld figure Hussein Dahani last week. They're testing a burnt-out car found near Bacchus Marsh. Believe it was used as the getaway car after Sunday morning's fatal shooting in Ascot Vale. The former pro boxer was well known to police with links to outlaw biker gangs and suspected to have been tied up in Melbourne's tobacco wars. A court appearance today for Bondi hero Ahmed Al-Ahmed, who again denied allegations he assaulted his own dad, officially entering a not guilty plea. The case case will return to court in the coming months if a resolution for the alleged family feud is not made privately before then. Well, Pauline Hanson claims the Socceroos represent her vision of a monoculture after she called for Australia to reject multiculturalism and, quote, live under one culture umbrella.
0: People from different backgrounds and cultures and nations, all wearing green and gold and representing one nation, under one flag, under the same set of rules.
37: A Qantas plane is among 16 A380s being inspected by Airbus after cracks were found within a structural beam which forms part of the wing. And in Kisses celebrity news, a star couple spotted in Byron. I'll tell you who next.
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37: Jacob Elordi and Kendall Jenner have brought their Hollywood romance to Byron Bay, where they're trying to stay incognito or just dressing for the cold. The pair were seen wearing big, oversized jackets and sunglasses as they walked a dog to the famous Byron Bay General Store. They've touched down in Australia after holidaying together in Japan. Your sport check in a sec.
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37: The Socceroos are working on fine-tuning their tactics ahead of Friday's World Cup clash with Paraguay. Australia can guarantee a top two finish in Group D and book a place in the round of 32 with a win or draw. While it's been confirmed Matt Leckie won't play, the winger is still dealing with a hamstring injury that saw him limp off the ground during the Aussies' loss to the US on Saturday. The KissCast next.
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37: Could still see possible shower this evening. Tomorrow, a cloudy top of 15. Friday, pack your puffers, not getting above 13. Right now, it's 15 degrees in Bentley, the same at Brunswick. Kiss's $1 million pop quiz will flip your life. We play again in minutes with Will and Woody on Kiss 101.1. Yeah!

0: The $1 million pop quiz.
1: Alrighty, so worth mentioning that it is $1 million day in a couple of days' time. So one of you guys will have the shot at winning $1 million. Also, Olivia Rodrigo is going to be on the show right up next. So stick around for that. Joe, right now, you're in the running for the $1 million, Joe.
2: Hey, boys, I can't believe it. Yes, I'm so excited.
1: Yeah, cool. So we could be calling you in a couple of days' time. It's very exciting. I should mention that Woody went to the toilet before the ad break and he hasn't come back. So,
2: unfortunate.
1: He's got irritable bowel syndrome. So it happens. Anyway.
2: I feel for him.
1: Yeah, I think we all do. Shout out to you, Woods. And apologies. You asked me to cover for you, but that's just the way the cookie crumbles, my brother. All right, so I've got 10 questions here for you, Joe.
2: Okay.
1: 60 seconds.
2: Oh, I'm so excited.
1: Worth mentioning, if you get this, you also win $1,000.
2: I know. I could really use it.
1: Where would the money go, Joe?
2: I need a new car so badly.
1: Okay, cool. It's all thanks to Deal or No Deal, a millionaire hot seat weeknights from 6:30 on Channel 10. Are you ready?
2: Okay.
1: What number Toy Story was released last Thursday?
2: Toy Story 5.
1: What famous Australian reef can be seen from space?
2: The Great Barrier Reef.
1: Olivia Rodrigo's new album is called You Seem Pretty Sad for a Girl So In What?
2: So In Love.
1: What is the name of the Aussie breakdancer that went viral at the Paris Olympics? What popular children's TV show shares its name with the colour of the Australian cattle dog that stars in it?
2: Blue.
1: Kit Harington plays which character in Game of Thrones? Who sings the pop song Chandelier? Which Aussie actress appears as Leonardo DiCaprio's second wife in The Wolf of Wall Street?
2: Oh, Kate Blanchett?
1: The TV show The Secret Life of Us was set in which Australian state?
2: Melbourne.
1: What colour was the sunglasses that Out of Control party host Corey Worthington wore in his infamous TV interview?
2: Red.
1: What is the name of the Aussie breakdancer that went viral at the Paris Olympics? It's funny. I could see it in my head and I couldn't remember her name before either. It's Ray Gunn.
2: Of course.
1: Who went viral for the breakdancing. The other ones that you passed on, Kit Harington played Jon Snow in Game of Thrones.
2: Jon Snow, that's right.
1: You know nothing. Who sings the pop song? If you didn't get that reference, that would have been very weird. Who sings the pop song Chandelier? Sia. Australian singer, South Australian, I think she is. Sia. Margot Robbie plays Leonardo DiCaprio's second wife in The Wolf of Wall Street. Yes, very famous scene with her hanging out. The TV show The Secret Life of Us was set in, you said Melbourne, so I would have given it to you. Victoria in St Kilda. I missed that show. That was cool drama, Aussie drama. And Corey Worthington apparently wore yellow sunnies in his famous TV interview. Joe, you still go in with a shot to win $1 million. We could be calling you on Million Dollar Day, which is in 2 days' time, and you will have a shot at winning $1 million. So I might see you then, man.
2: Okay.
1: Goodbye. For everyone else, Olivia Rodrigo is right up next, the biggest rock star in the world. You'd think Woody would make it back for that. But who knows? Who knows at this stage? We will wait and see. It's Will and Woody brought to you by Snooze. You're listening to Kiss.

0: It's Will and Woody. I hope you're having a wonderful drive home. $1 million day in 2 days, Woods, at this time. You and I could be giving away $1 million, which is very, very exciting. Oh, yeah. Tell you what else is exciting is having the biggest rock star in the world on your radio show, Olivia Rodrigo. Have we got some O-Rod to play?
1: I'm going to say she's up there with the biggest guest we've ever had on this show. And let's be honest, God, she's good. The only reason we got the chat is because Smallsy's currently in London. He couldn't do the chat.
0: No.
1: So the boys, we were sitting there waiting for it. So we got Olivia Rodrigo. Now, before we play the interview,
0: yes,
1: I think it's worth mentioning, we haven't talked about this, but
0: yes,
1: we got connected with Olivia Rodrigo. I'm obviously very intimidated. I'm nervous. She's Olivia Rodrigo. She's a huge deal.
0: Yep.
1: You decided in that moment to run out of the room, leaving me one-on-one with Olivia Rodrigo.
0: Yeah.
1: The most horrific.
0: Well, we all know you're better at the patter.
1: No.
0: You're better at the small talk.
1: Well, mate, not with people like Olivia Rodrigo. My small talk was horrific.
0: I had a necessary prop to go and get.
1: Yeah, no, I get that. I get, but you should have got it beforehand.
0: I probably should.
1: I've spoken to my lawyers about deleting all audio of my small talk with Olivia Rodrigo, so nobody will hear that. It's been deleted. It is gone. So we're going to pick up from the moment that you return to the room.
0: Yes.
1: With the album.
0: Yes. I believe you can see this on our YouTube channel, Will and Woody, a bit later on. Or maybe right now, Sexy Dance, where are we at? Later on.
1: Later.
0: Go and check it out if you want to see this for yourselves. But yeah, here is the moment that I rescued Woody from Olivia Rodrigo.
2: What I went to go inside and get was this.
3: Ah!
2: Which, I've got a copy of your record, Guts.
3: Oh my God, amazing.
2: I know this
3: Thank
2: is
3: you.
2: The old record. You need to send me a copy of the new one. I'll wait for a signed
3: I'll
2: version. That's fine.
3: That'd be wonderful, please.
2: But the reason I want to show you that is because we work obviously on commercial radio, but I'm a huge music buff. I've got like thousands of records. It's very rare for me to buy a pop record, a current pop record. The only two that I have are Billy's most recent one and then this one because, you wound back the clock. You're Alanis Morissette, like Reborn. There's that awesome teenage feminine angst crushed with just like delicious songwriting, hooks, harmonies, like riffs, melodies, bridges. I mean, Vampire was the best anthem that I'd heard in like 10 years. You're a tour de force. And then, you know, someone told me the other day you're 23 or something and I nearly fell off my chair. where are you finding the get up?
3: Yeah.
2: Where's that coming from?
3: I mean, thank you, first of all. It's like such a sweet, beautiful compliment.
2: Of course.
3: I don't know. I it's funny because I am a really obviously happy, positive person in my, you know, day-to-day life. But I think music is a really special medium where you kind of have freedom to talk about the uglier parts of yourself, the parts that he kind of wants you to quiet down about, like being jealous or being angry or feeling rage or insecurity. And I've always felt like songwriting was kind of a safe space for me to explore those parts of myself. And so, yeah, I'm really grateful that it's my job because it's a really therapeutic, beautiful experience for me.
4: It almost feels like I listened to the whole first album this morning, which, by the way, is just such a journey. Like, you start off and I was relating to the feelings of falling in love with someone and there's so much like lightness and excitement about that. And then all of a sudden in the second half, it's like things start to go badly. And I mean, in the song, The Cure, you know, I just love that idea of you thought that this was going to be an antidote, but it's just, it's not. And then your heart gets ripped out in the second half. And it almost feels like when you're listening to it, that you're getting like a musical version of someone's personal journal through the entire thing. I am wondering though, like people that are close to you, like, because as you said, you're a very bubbly, happy person. And I'm sure there are people that are close to you that might hear some of these lyrics in your songs and go, whoa, I didn't know that. Do you feel like you need to like have chats with people before they hear the songs, or does the music actually open up some like deeper, strong conversations with loved ones?
3: Yeah. I mean, when you asked me that question, the first story that I thought of is, a week ago, I had like a little bit of an album release party thing where I just like played some fans some songs, and my mom was in the room, and I hadn't played her the song Less off of the record, which is probably the saddest song on the record. It's like kind of devastating.
4: Yeah.
3: And I forgot to play it for my mom. I don't know. I played her lots of the record, but I guess I just, that one slipped my mind, and she was just bawling her eyes out for like 15 minutes, like bawling. And I had to like kind of console her. I'm like, it's okay. It's just a song. It's okay. And then like the next day she walked into my room and she just was like thinking about it and she started crying again. And I'm like,
2: oh,
3: God,
2: it's
3: so funny. My mom is very emotional like me. That's where I get it from. But, you know, sometimes people are, you know, surprised by it, I guess.
2: Yeah. Well, you said it's an outlet for you.
3: Yeah.
0: She's got a brand new record, You Seem Pretty Sad for a Girl, So In Love, Olivia Rodrigo. She's catching up with us, Will and Woody. Yes, you did hear that correctly, Olivia Rodrigo on Will and Woody. I'm pretty sure this is the third time that her album has debuted at number one. She's one of the very few people to ever do that.
1: Wow.
0: So we're going to play a song from it. This is called The Cure, Olivia Rodrigo on Will and Woody. More with her right up next. You can catch the whole thing on YouTube, Will and Woody. Otherwise, stay tuned. It's Kiss. Oh.

0: It's Will and Woody. I hope you're having a wonderful drive home. That is The Cure, brand new music from Olivia Rodrigo from her third studio album. You seem pretty sad for a girl so in love. Woods, you and I had the absolute privilege of sitting down with the biggest pop star in the world, in O-Rod, I think I can call her now.
1: Yeah, bloody oath. She'd love that.
0: Yeah, I'm sure she would.
1: She calls you M. Macko.
0: Excuse me.
1: I don't know what that meant.
0: Wow.
1: That's just what you two do. That's what you two do. Sure. You bonded.
0: Anyway, look, we did bond. We had a wonderful chat. You can see the whole thing, YouTube, Will and Woody, a little bit later on if you want to check it out for yourselves. And actually, seeing is believing for some people. But yes, we did sit down with her. Here is more of our chat with Olivia Rodrigo this morning.
2: There's the songwriting part of you, which is obviously amazing. But then what comes with that naturally is being an icon, a popular icon, someone that people follow, people are influenced by. I saw something about you the other day on Reddit, which I just thought was so funny, which was this comparison of you and Emily in Paris. And everyone was like, and I was like, what, this poor girl, like, what is she? It was just a photo of you next to the Eiffel Tower. And the whole thing was just like, oh my God. And I was like, wow, she's, I think she's just taking a holiday photo, but like, whatever. But you've kind of got to carry this with you everywhere you are now. And we actually spoke to the other day, who are we speaking to?
3: We're speaking to your friend Camila Mendes. Interviewed her.
2: Yeah.
3: And she was having a chat with Idris Elba. And she revealed that she brought you along to one of Idris Elba's DJ sets.
4: Yeah.
3: Now, Idris tried to play it cool, as he always does, and he said that he wasn't at all intimidated by the fact that he found out that you were coming to one of his gigs. But I'm interested to ask you, because I think you're more of an honest person, have you ever felt intimidated by the knowledge that someone was coming to one of your shows?
4: Yeah. Well, I was actually intimidated to meet Idris Elba that night. I remember being like, whoa, he's so beautiful.
2: Oh, cool.
3: He is.
2: Well, that was funny because that's what we were playing with Camila. We were playing like, you know, do you still find Idris cool? And she's like, well, she brought you along because she was like, I need to up my cool game if I'm going to an Idris gig. So she brought you. So I was like, did you know that you were the cool weight in that deal?
4: I am happy to, as long as I can attend an Idris Elba DJ set, I'm happy.
2: Yeah.
4: I'm trying to think. I think I was really scared. David Byrne came to my Guts show. And,
2: wow.
4: And I'm like stepping out on stage and being like, oh my God.
2: Wow.
4: Like, what am I going to do?
2: Wow.
4: But there's some instances like that. The best is when people don't tell you that they're coming and they only reveal after, because then you don't get in your head and get weird about it.
2: But, yeah.
3: So does your team make sure they do that? Like if your team finds out that someone really...
4: I have actually told my team, yeah, like if someone cool comes, like I'll let me know after. It just freaks me out too much.
0: So David Byrne was there. So obviously there's a huge tie-in with Talking Heads. But let's talk a little bit about Robert Smith and The Cure, because they're a huge part of this record as well.
4: Yeah, it's so funny. I wrote the song Drop Dead, which shouts him out. I wrote it way before I played Glastonbury. Then I played Glastonbury with him. Oh. And then after playing Glastonbury with him, we made the song, What's Wrong With Me together, which was insane career honor. Like, I cannot believe that happened.
2: Does he give you a call? Is he just like, let's do a song?
4: After Glastonbury, we sort of kept in contact and, you know, sort of became friends.
2: This is with Rob.
4: With Rob.
2: Yeah,
4: with Rob.
2: Yeah.
4: I don't call him Rob yet. We're not that cool.
2: Oh,
4: we're not
2: really? That type. Man, I call him Rob. Don't worry. I've heard his Secure Records. I call him Rob. You should slip into that.
4: Okay, cool. Maybe you guys are tighter than we are. We just hung out and corresponded and just like kept talking. And we went into the studio a few nights in London, which was really rad. And I wrote this song, What's Wrong With Me? And I sent it to him. And I was just like so nervous. I'm like, it would be kind of cool if you wanted to sing on this, maybe. He was really into it. And so we made it together, made it happen. And he's just, I can't say enough nice things about him. He's the most wonderful. So it's a real honor that he's on the record.
2: Wow.
3: Just on the song, The Cure. I think it's the greatest song ever, by the way, The Cure. I've listened to it 6 times this morning. I'm just obsessed with it. The whole point of The Cure is that the thing that you thought was the antidote was not The Cure. But I want to ask you, because I want to leave with some optimism here. What is The Cure?
4: That's a great question. You know what it is? It's like all of the like old things that your parents say that you're like, it's so annoying. Like they always are actually true. And, you know, I think the cure for lots of things is not being on your phone. I really believe that. It's a simple thing. Just get off your phone. Life's so much better.
3: Great answer. And my parents will love that answer 100%. As well. Next time they're trying to convince me of something.
2: Congrats again on another record. I'll wait for the signed copy on the next one, but it's been lovely to meet you, man. Thank you so much for coming on the show.
4: Thank you guys so much for taking the time. I appreciate it. It's nice to see you.
2: See you later, mate.
3: Thank you.
2: Bye.
5: Wow.
1: You said that three times.
5: What?
1: Three times you asked for a signed copy. First time's a joke. Second time was like, put it down, Will. Three times you asked for a signed copy.
5: Well, I'll be the one laughing when I get myself a signed copy of the new record.
1: You're definitely not going to get it.
5: I reckon she's almost definitely sending it. We've got producer Liv in here who organised the chat. Is she sending one?
6: Yeah.
5: Did you have a chat? Did you?
1: That's a no. That's a no, by the way.
5: Obviously tabled that with her people since.
6: We're in talks.
5: You're in talks.
1: Yeah. You're in talks. The other thing which we should mention.
5: Why does that not sound perfect?
1: It was almost a perfect chat. It was almost a perfect chat.
5: Yeah.
1: But Liv, so you told us before we spoke to her that breaking news, like this was hours before our chat with the lineup to Daisy Chains.
6: Daisy Chain Fields was the all-female music festival that she had announced. When she was talking to us, it, her time. Yeah. It was that day.
5: Hours before the chat.
6: Hours before.
5: And cool lineup as well. Super cool lineup. Oh. I should mention Stevie Nicks is playing there.
1: Yeah.
6: Yep. Stevie Nicks.
1: It's world news. World news. Dochi. And we had the person who announced it hours after.
5: Well, it's her festival. Not only did she announce it, it's her thing.
1: Yep. And you reminded us of this 2 minutes before the chat.
6: Yeah, about that.
1: I reckon. Didn't mention it.
6: Not once.
1: I don't reckon she must have been so shocked.
5: Boys, you've got a free hit.
1: How have you missed that?
5: Well, it's the last time we ever speak to the number one artist in the world. We all know it. Anyway.
1: The one time was great.
5: It was good. We had a good time. We had a good time. As I said, you can see that chat on YouTube. Will and Woody, check it out. Hope you guys are having a wonderful drive home. It's good.
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11: Looking over Melbourne, a possible shower tonight, then tomorrow partly cloudy and 14, right now 13. A couple of crashes to watch out for at the moment on the Monash Freeway, outbound before High Street, and in Cranbourne, Narrewarren and Cranbourne Road, southbound before New Holland Drive. And a pole down following an earlier crash, causing some issues on the Deer Park bypass, outbound exit to Christie's Road. 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
5: Alrighty, so we play a great song at this time every day to get you through the worst of the traffic. It is Will and Woody. It's a Wednesday. We're brought to you by Snooze this afternoon. Woodrow.
1: Wilbur, I hate saying this, but you are a phenomenal dinner host.
2: Wow.
1: You are. Yeah, and you know you are.
2: I haven't hosted a dinner in a while, but thank you.
1: Well, you've still got it. And I know it'd be like riding a bike for you.
2: Yeah,
1: I have a very specific question for you.
2: Yeah.
1: About grazing platters.
2: Grazing platters.
1: Yeah, I had a fight about grazing platters with my wife when we had people over on the weekend.
2: Okay.
1: I want to ask you that question.
2: Okay.
1: Up next on Will and Woody.

0: Will and Woody, hope you're having a wonderful drive home. Woods.
1: As I said before the song there.
0: And everyone stuck around over the song to hear about grazing putters.
1: Well, right? this is
0: a strong hook.
1: I thank you.
0: Will, I want to talk grazing putters up next.
1: No, thank you. It's too late to do the hook again. But if you are still here, the few of you that are still here, this started a pretty serious fight between me and my wife.
0: Just right?
1: About the preparation of a certain grazing platter. I think we all want to be amazing hosts, right? I think it's a great little feather to add to your cap that you're a great host. But we had a pretty serious disagreement before people came over on Sunday.
0: Who'd you have over? The kinder parents?
1: Not kinder parents. It's boring, but her very good friend and her husband. And then actually an Australian.
0: There we go.
1: He's in the strongman contests. He came third in Australian strongman contests. Yeah, he can pick up boulders that are 170 kilos.
0: What was he coming over for?
1: He's unbelievable. He's friends with the other couple. Anyway, they're now friends with us and they came over.
0: Cute.
1: Boring question.
0: No, it's important because in terms of hosting, like it's good to know who you're hosting for.
1: So two couples, okay? So Mim prepared a great grazing platter.
0: Yeah.
1: Now here's my situation. I've obviously pushed back my lunch because we were going to have a late lunch. So I'm hungry. I was really, it's midday at this stage, midday.
0: Just have 12, one of your freezer meals.
1: 12:30. No.
0: You've got a whole freezer
1: I'm saving myself for lunch, obviously. Right. About to cook up an epic barbecue. I want to save myself for that, but my God, am I hungry. Our guests were a little bit late. It's another important little bit of detail there.
0: Mm.
1: Now I see the grazing platter that's set up on the kitchen table. Looks phenomenal. I go over there and I go, well, surely daddy can dip in here just a little bit, right? I'll get a little bit of a snack. I'll try everything on the grazing platter. Hunky dory. Mim swatted my hand away as I reached for the grazing platter because she was like, you cannot touch the grazing platter until the guests arrive. I think that is the most horrific rule I have ever heard. That is almost torturous to leave a beautiful grazing platter out there on the bench and not let me even have a little bit of it is disgusting. Where do you sit on it? I'm passionate about it, obviously.
0: Yes,
1: I was.
0: Yes.
1: I couldn't believe it.
0: Well, first of all,
1: she said it would ruin the aesthetic of the grazing platter if I had one carrot stick, and I was like, "Let me have one carrot stick and just put it in the little." Because she made this dip, hummus, and there was a mustard in there, and it was unbelievable.
0: Yeah,
1: and I was like, "Just let me get my little carrot stick in there," and she was like, "It'll ruin the look of the top of the hummus."
0: Yeah, yeah. Well, first thing I'd say is you've got a whole freezer. I know you bought a deep sea freezer or a deep chest freezer, whatever you call it, so you could fill it with frozen meals that you could eat at any stage.
1: Yes. Okay. Truth be told, I'm worried about microplastics at the moment, so I'm off the frozen meals.
0: God.
1: All right. So put that away.
0: You're
1: we're not going into that.
0: A hard person we're to not be with.
1: Going. So now
0: You'd
1: I've got
0: be
1: this.
0: Such a
1: I've
0: hard got this, person
1: I've got
0: to
1: this,
0: be with.
1: This industrial sized chest now in the garage. It's empty. It's got frozen bananas in it. It's all it's got in it. Now answer the
0: Did
1: question.
0: You throw them all out.
1: No, yes.
0: Oh, you go. You bought like thousands of dollars
1: not
0: of frozen.
1: Thousands,
0: you
1: not
0: did.
1: Thousands, not thousands.
0: You got a boutique company to make them for you, bespoke.
1: No, I didn't say throw them out. I said I gave them to Dad. Gave them to Dad.
0: Okay.
1: And the rest of the neighborhood.
0: How do I feel about it?
1: Because come on, mate. Let's be honest. Like, you do a grazing platter.
0: Yeah.
1: Would you dip into it before the guests arrive? Or do you feel you have to present an untouched grazing platter to your guests?
0: Okay. In all honesty, I actually think you bought like thousands of dollars
1: not
0: of
1: thousands,
0: frozen.
1: Not
0: you
1: thousands,
0: did.
1: Not thousands.
0: You got a boutique company to make them for you, bespoke.
1: No, I didn't say throw them out. I said I gave them to Dad. Gave them to Dad.
0: Okay.
1: And the rest of the neighborhood.
0: How do I feel about

0: tend to hooks around them. So like I will constantly try and be like, I'm relaxed about having you guys over because I want them to feel relaxed.
1: Is that why when we've got an early interview and we go and record it at your house,
0: I'm in the shower.
1: Late. We stress.
0: But you're relaxed. Like, you know what? We're late for Olivia Rodrigo, but Will's in the shower. He's having a good time.
2: I'm not relaxed.
0: So that's what I would say. So I wouldn't want to do that. Once I put the food down, it's free game. Once the entrees hit the chopping board, I often put them on a big timber board.
1: Yes.
0: As soon as they hit there, it's fair game as far as I'm concerned.
1: Because
0: it's meant to be more approachable once it's being nibbled on.
1: Thank you.
0: That's what I think.
1: Because then people don't want to start it.
0: That's what I think.
1: Because it hasn't been started.
2: No. As the woman on the team and the voice of the ladies right now, that is both wrong answers.
1: Why?
2: You don't start the platter until everyone has gotten there.
1: Until everyone's there?
2: Start time of event, 2 p.m. Platter comes out 1:58 and you're not touching it until 2.
1: Why?
2: And you're not bringing the platter out if people aren't there. You're not bringing the platter out until maybe at least 2/3 of the people have arrived.
0: That's really rich coming from a girl who, if you buy anything from the shop to share with the team, she's opened it before anyone else got into it.
1: Oh, wow.
2: Well, that's not a platter.
3: It's Will and Woody, and sometimes Will and Woody. And the answer is yes. Drive home with Will and Woody. Kiss. 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
5: Looking over Melbourne, the chance of a shower tonight, then tomorrow partly cloudy and 14. Right now it's 13. Still got issues after that crash on the Monash Freeway outbound before High Street. Heavy traffic back to the Balti, maybe use Dandenong Road instead. Inbound delays back to Fern Tree Gully Road. Crash 2 in Cranbourne, Narre Warren, Cranbourne Road, southbound before New Holland Drive. 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It's Steve, first with KISS traffic and weather together.
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6: Hey, I'm Sally Pearson. Australia has notched up its fourth straight win at the T20 World Cup with 113-run thrashing of Pakistan. All-rounder Elise Perry produced a career-best 71 off 48 balls and took 2 for 9 with the ball. Emerson Jones and Storm Hunter have advanced to the second round of Wimbledon qualifiers. No such luck for fellow Aussies Taylor Preston, Madison Inglis and Priscilla Hahn, who all made first-round exits. And 2 25-player squads have been unveiled for the historic AFLW International between Australia and Ireland on August 1.
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15: Let's get the party started. See you at the bar, you was hardly talking. That's when I knew that your heart was scarring. Friends to lovers need a part to star in. Like, wait, babe, let me

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1: Will and Woody, guys, before we get out of here, a little reminder that you can go and get the Olivia Rodrigo interview. I'm going to call her O-Rod. That's what we call each other now. Olivia Rodrigo interview on YouTube, Will and Woody, wherever you get YouTubes. I'm sure it'll be on the socials as well. Pretty cool. Caught up with the biggest rock star in the world today.
2: And she was lovely.
1: She was lovely. She was really,
2: no one will ever hear my small talk with her before the interview officially started. Liv, what's up?
3: My show note is that we share the same first and middle name.
2: Wow. Same middle name as well.
3: Yep.
2: Wow.
1: What's your middle name?
3: Isabel. I just said it.
1: I didn't hear that.
2: I also missed it.
3: Isabel.
1: No one heard that. Good for you.
2: That's great, fun fact. Really good show notes.
1: Is really just a post-show feedback.
4: Hey, boys. I've got a show note. I just want to share that Tom Cruise and me share the same first
3: Nobody
4: name.
3: Nobody cares.
2: Piss off.
4: Yeah, the same first name, me and Tom Cruise.
1: Will Ferrell and I also share the first name.
2: Yeah, Woody Harrelson and I are both Virgos.
5: Patrick Ball and I shared the same surname.
2: You're joking. Joe, what's up?
3: Wow. Scarlett Johansson has my name as the first bit of her last name.
1: Here we go.
2: No way.
1: Wow.
2: That takes the cake.
6: Darcy?
1: Oh, God.
6: Darcy?
7: I got nothing.
1: He's been off, Jas.
2: Perfect.
5: Mr. Darcy.
1: Show note.
5: You've got a whole character based around your name.
7: Yep.
1: Oh, yes. Very true.
5: Multiple characters.
2: Anyone got a last name to ditch? Is it to ditch?
1: It's not to dick.
7: I don't know. It's not even said like that either. It's Tadich.
2: I thought it was to dick. And I've always wanted to. I haven't known. I thought the CH was like a k noise. To dick. Anyway, I'm out of here.
4: Hey, boys, also, just before you go, tomorrow on the show, we're going to be calling someone who could be winning $1 million.
2: Oh, we definitely should have led with that. That's huge.
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30: Melbourne traffic.
31: Looking over Melbourne, the chance of a shower tonight, then tomorrow partly cloudy and 14. Right now it's 13. Still got issues after that crash on the Monash Freeway outbound before High Street. Heavy traffic back to the Balti, maybe use Dandenong Road instead. Inbound delays back to Ferntree Gully Road. Crash 2 in Cranbourne, Narre Warren, Cranbourne Road, southbound before New Holland Drive. 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It's Steve, first with KISS Traffic and weather together.
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5: Hi, I'm Georgia Love. A Melbourne-based construction company linked to the CFMEU scandal has been banned from Victorian job sites, given a week to shut down all operations. Women in construction's licence has been stripped. The industry regulator stating those at the helm are not fit and proper to run a labour hire company. A car found burnt out near Bacchus Marsh is being forensically tested, thought to be the getaway car used in an apparent underworld murder at the weekend. Former pro boxer Hussein Dahani was gunned down on the street in Ascot Sunday morning. Spring Street's cracking down on rogue cabbies, with drivers at risk of having their licence cancelled if they refuse short trips or passengers with service dogs. Offending drivers would be banned if they commit the same offence twice within 10 years. Worrying new research has come out for hopeful parents. A major review finding most IVF add-ons have no proven effect on fertility. A probe by Melbourne Uni found extras like steroids, plasma injections and acupuncture don't boost the odds of success. And the latest on Celeb from Smallsy's Hot Minute, a touchdown for Tay-Tay. That's next.
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5: 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Her fiancé Travis Kelce is one of the co-founders. Tay performed Shake It Off and Love Story to close out the festivities. The pair have been engaged since the middle of last year. Fans think their wedding is imminent in New York City. Your sport check in a sec.
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1: One of our most experienced Socceroos has been scratched from Friday's crucial World Cup clash with Paraguay. Matt Leckie still dealing with the hamstring injury that saw him limp off the pitch during Saturday's loss to the US. A win or draw in Friday's clash would see Australia guaranteed through to the round of 32. Some of the countries up tomorrow morning: Canada, Brazil, Mexico, South Africa, and everyone's favourite underdog this year, Scotland. The KissCast next.
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1: A partly cloudy night tonight, dropping down to 8 degrees. Tomorrow, cloudy and 15. Friday, a chilly one. We're not getting above 13. Right now, it's 13 degrees in Richmond, 12 at Werribee. 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

0: The Smallsy Show going live from London tonight from 7 o'clock, and he's got your chance to see Ariana Grande live in New York City. Doesn't get much bigger than that. Set your alarm 7 p.m. tonight to get you there. Hits like this, Ella Langley, Choosing Texas next.
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2: Looking over Melbourne, this partly cloudy evening, going down to 8 overnight. Right now it's 12 degrees. Still have that crash on the Monash outbound before High Street. Two lanes closed off with speed back to 40. Delays are extremely heavy back past the Balti. Use Dandenong Road in inbound. Delays are stretching back to Ferntree Gully Road. New season, new wardrobe. 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Ends 28 June at High Point. It's Chris Firth with KISS Traffic and Weather Together.
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0: This is Kiss, direct from history, Jesse McCartney there, beautiful soul. Hey, the Smallsy Show live from London tonight, and he's also sending you to New York City to see Ariana Grande live. Man, that guy travels. Is he ever here?
1: Hey, Kiss.
2: 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It's your captain, Sabrina, speaking. Stand up, and I want you to put your hands together. Come on, let's go!
0: To get you there, we're playing you the most non-stop music in this city out of Sabrina Carpenter, Manchild, playing for you next on Kiss.
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4: Looking over Melbourne, this partly cloudy evening, going down to 8 overnight right now. It's 12 degrees. Still have that crash on the Monash outbound before High Street. Two lanes are closed with speed back to 40. Delays are heavy back to the Balti. Use Dandenong Road instead. Inbound delay stretching back to Blackburn Road. 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It's Chris first with Kiss, traffic and weather together.
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0: This is Kiss. You got Petho. How you doing? Hey, Smallsy live from London next. You do not want to miss a moment of that. Plus, he's sending you to see Ariana Grande live in New York City. So, get your phones ready. 131065 is the number. 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
20: Hi, I'm Georgia Love. In breaking news tonight, a Victorian Liberal MP has been accused of assaulting another, looking to press charges 5 months out from the state election. Police have tonight confirmed they're investigating. The names of the opposition MPs involved haven't been released. The homicide squad could have found a massive clue in the hunt for the gunman who killed underworld figure Hussein Dahani last week. They're testing a burnt-out car found near Bacchus Marsh. Believe it was used as the getaway car after Sunday morning's fatal shooting in Ascot Vale. The former pro boxer was well known to police with links to outlaw bikie gangs and suspected to have been tied up in Melbourne's tobacco wars. An ex-AFL umpire at the centre of a Brownlow betting scandal has tried to have his case dropped before it goes to trial. Michael Pell's accused of leaking the votes to his brother and two friends ahead of the 2021 and 22 Brownlows, but their lawyers have put to the court there's not enough evidence of corrupt conduct. Well, Pauline Hanson claims the Socceroos represent her vision of a monoculture.
22: People from different backgrounds and cultures and nations all wearing green and gold and representing one nation under the same set of rules.
20: And in Kiss's celebrity news, why a comedian stormed out of the Emmys? 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
20: US comedian Robbie Hoffman has called herself out for being a sore loser, admitting she stormed out of the Creative Arts Emmys after losing her category. Hoffman was so convinced she'd win the Outstanding Guest Actress in a Comedy, she swore and left the building. Your sport check in a sec.
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20: 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It's been confirmed Matt Leckie won't play, still dealing with a hammy injury. 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
20: A partly cloudy night tonight, dropping down to 8 degrees. Tomorrow, cloudy and 15. Friday, a chilly one. We're not getting above 13. Right now, it's 13 degrees in Richmond, 12 at Werribee. 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
0: It does. We're on. Hello, everybody. Welcome to it. Wednesday night, Smallsy Show is live. We are coming to you from London, doing all the show live from the heart of the West End, the theatre district. We're just around the corner from Trafalgar Square, which, if you don't know what Trafalgar Square is, it's just... I actually don't know what they do in Trafalgar Square, but it's where a lot of big bendy buses are. That's where you see the big red buses. Hello, let's go with the big Wednesday night show, shall we? Hanging out with us tonight, Danny from The Script. He is going to be doing a mini co-host with us. We got the Harry Styles tickets up for grabs. Now, I saw Harry Styles earlier today, Australian time. Let me tell you what a show. That man in his short little shorts... These slutty little shorts. I mean, you know what? If you want it, you have to go and see this. He's going to be coming to Australia in November and December. We've got free tickets up for grabs right now. 131065. Plus, when we were at the show last night here in London, I bought some limited edition Wembley residency merch. I want you to win it. Lines open. Get calling. you can win 13-1065. Let's kick the show off. Teddy Swims right now. Doing Mr. Know-It-All. Next, we'll do the Hot Minute. Get you across the big celeb stories going down. Live from London on KISS.

0: in the Smallsy Show, live from London tonight here on KISS. In all the excitement of the Harry Styles tickets, I forgot to mention Ariana Grande.
1: Yes.
0: Yeah, so there's a lot happening. Obviously, it's a big show. You know what? We need an extra hour. That's what you know what's on? We don't have enough time. If you want to go to New York to see Ariana Grande live, you are listening out for her KISS. It's on before 8 p.m. When you hear her kissing, you're calling 13-1065. See Ari on the standby list in New York. Best of luck. Meantime, Hot Minute. Let's go with the big stories of the day.
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0: All right, yeah, let's get through the big stories. Speaking of Ariana Grande, she's had a nip slip. I'll let you know about that in a second. First, though, look who's in Australia.
4: G'day, I'm Jacob Elordi.
5: It's Kendall Jenner.
0: Yeah, I don't even know. Have they hard launched? They've soft launched their relationship, right?
1: Either way, it's launched.
0: Kendall Jenner and Jacob Elordi. They've both been spotted on a sneaky romantic getaway in Byron Bay. Oh, I see Byron Bay for them. Honestly, like their matcha and their acai bowls and their just good look. And then just their only drinking black coffee and then their Instagram photo shoots would just be delicious. They were papped this morning walking their dog through Byron Bay. Whose dog? Must be Jacob's. Then they popped into the Byron Bay General Store Cafe to get breakfast. Friends close to them both say they're in town to celebrate Jacob's 29th birthday. It's happening Friday.
6: Hi, this is Ariana Grande.
0: Well, you know what? Nip slip happens to the best of us. Sometimes yours happen because the clothes don't fit. Sometimes Ariana's happened because she was trying to be so artistic in her latest Instagram carousel dump, where one of the photos seems to have included a wardrobe malfunction. Now, it's picture 3, if you're interested, where her dress is dropped away from her chest, revealing down her dress. Ariana's kept the peak up because you know what? When everyone has seen it, don't take it down. It's only going to highlight the issue. She's actually making light of the situation. She posted this clip of her friend on her story.
5: You have great tits. They're really beautiful. Thank you.
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0: And Harry Styles, you know, what would you do to get to a Harry Styles show? See, me, I flew all the way here to London to see him. Last night at Wembley Stadium, one fan revealed that they had done intimate feet pics, sold them on the internet so they could get tickets to his show. Harry spotted the fan sign and called her out.
7: I don't even know what to say. Congratulations, I guess. So did I. All right, here we go. Let's keep talking.
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0: Gold Coast DJ Josh Fawaz. That is like a prayer. This is the Smallsy Show on the air Wednesday night. We're live in London with a special guest co-host. Before we get him on, let me quickly do the plug. The Script are coming back to Australia playing arenas in March next year. The Man in the Arena Tour, frontiertouring.com for all of the details. They got a new album coming out August 14, The User's Guide to Being Human. Danny from The Script, he's here right now.
1: 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Live from London.
0: Danny from The Script is here.
2: Yes.
0: How are you, mate?
2: I'm great. It's good to see you.
0: It's wonderful
2: you
0: to see you.
2: You came to me to see me.
0: Well, yeah.
2: As opposed to me being jet-lagged. You're jet-lagged this time.
0: Yeah, I'm the one who hasn't slept and could, you know, answer or ask weird questions. So yeah. It's wonderful to see
2: yeah,
0: you.
2: You too.
0: How's life? Catch me up. Last time I saw you was in Australia.
2: Yeah.
0: And you were just about to do the tours.
2: We were doing the tour of the wineries, you know what I mean? Proper Irish band thing to do. Yeah, get on the gargle.
0: Yeah.
2: We had such a great time. And then we came back. We finished off the rest of the world tour, went straight into the studio, and then recorded a new album.
0: Yeah.
2: And then I've been sitting on an album pretty much since last September.
0: Okay.
2: And then we got a call from Take That. They said that they're doing their circus tour. Which is the same tour that we started off on.
0: Yes, so I'm coming to the show.
2: It's a magical night where you get kind of contrast of two different bands on the one night, but we all have the kind of similar fan bases.
0: Totally.
2: I think there's some Take That songs The Script could do.
0: Yeah.
2: Maybe even your favourite, you know, Rule the World.
0: Yeah, absolutely. Question, when you grew up, what did you listen to? Did you want to be in a boy band?
2: Yeah. Like,
0: yeah, that was...
2: I just wanted to be... in music.
0: Yeah, okay.
2: Regardless whether that was like I wanted to rap, I wanted to be the third member of Criss Cross.
0: Okay.
2: Which like not simply the fact I couldn't rap, but also you're not black.
0: Yeah.
2: So how was that gonna work? But I could wear my underpants
0: you
2: the wrong way around.
0: You had a dream though.
2: Yeah.
0: You had a dream.
2: And a young Irish potato with a dream. I will one day I'll be a black rapper.
0: Yeah.
2: But I wanted that, and then, you know, watching TLC and like all these like really colourful kind of cool bands coming through. But then the boy bands kind of come through and it just looked like girls were all over them. When you're a teenager, what is better than having girls screaming at you?
0: That's what you were like, this is what we're going to do.
2: And believe you me, I'd been at rock concerts. Both my brothers were in rock bands and heavy metal bands. Mm. And there ain't nothing but a load of dudes. They're like people you'd see at the front row in wrestlers.
0: Yeah.
2: You know, those me like old bearded men, dirty, smelly, you know what I mean? So I was like, I think I might prefer to go with the clean ladies instead.
0: and the
2: dirty men.
0: and it has worked out. It has worked out.
2: Yeah.
0: All right, Danny from The Script is hanging out with us on Kiss live from London tonight. Let's get on the new song from the new album. This is called Man in the Arena. The Script on live tonight at Kiss. If I stay-

0: Smallsy Show is on. There is DNCE, Cake by the Ocean. Ariana Grande live in New York. You're listening to her out for her kiss. You're calling 13-1065. When you hear it, it is like less than 10 minutes away. Meantime, Danny from The Script is co-hosting tonight's show.
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0: Now, you are coming to Australia next year.
2: Yeah.
0: Okay, let me quickly go through the dates. You're going to be playing Brisbane, Melbourne and Sydney. This is going to be the Man in the Arena tour in line with the new album that's coming out as well.
2: Yeah. We're so excited. The single Man in the Arena, I read this speech by Theodore Roosevelt.
0: Mm.
2: And he wrote it in the early 1900s.
0: Who is, just so people know, he is a famous former US president.
2: Yes.
0: People may not know who he is.
2: Yeah, sorry. All right, shout out to Teddy.
0: Yeah, dead.
2: Yeah, Teddy.
0: Teddy Roosevelt. Teddy Roosevelt.
2: No, but he wrote this brilliant speech about, you know, the spoils and the honour and glory belongs to the person who's actually in the ring, whose face is marred with blood and dust, who's actually in there trying, and not, it doesn't belong to the critics or the people in the cheap seats sitting there laughing at them and pointing as the strong man stumbles and all these things. So,
0: which is, it's a very, like, I've done some therapy in my times, and the Man in the Arena is used as a point to go, actually, it doesn't matter if you fall or you stumble, like Teddy said, that you're there doing something is way more important than anyone who is criticizing from the cheap seats.
2: It's a beautiful, sentiment. And when you're an artist and you offer, here's what I do, years ago, it used to be only people who cared about art would comment on it, and then you're kind of like, cool. But now it's like you're putting it up to the world, and the world, it almost seems like it's like being online is like a blood sport.
0: I don't know if it's the algorithm or what it is, but nice things
2: doesn't work.
0: No one gives a shit.
2: No one cares.
0: No one cares. Like respectfully, and I'm going to give this, like, you get out there, do an amazing, vocally incredible performance.
2: Yeah.
0: People will be like, ah, Danny sounded great. Flick.
2: Yeah.
0: You get up there, miss a note, sound terrible.
2: Yeah.
0: Holy shit, they're going to eat that up. They're going to go, did you see this?
2: 2 million views. 2 million views and 2,000 comments.
0: Yeah.
2: See, I told you. The guy hasn't gotten it anymore. This, that, the other. But then there's other people get involved. It really is, if you say you don't know if it's in the algorithm, it's 100%. That's what the algorithm is.
0: Is hate.
2: It is discourse.
0: There's
2: a bit of a difference. So hate is just pure hate. But what is hate shouting into the void? Nothing. You need somebody to shout back with good. So underneath every post, they'll have the bot, which is like, oh, this is an amazing performance. And then the other guy going, this is absolute muck. How dare you say that?
0: Yeah.
2: By the way, I've seen your profile photo and you look like a mug. And then the next person underneath.
0: You've seen the comment section.
2: I live in the comment section. I get great fun out of it.
0: Do you get triggered by the comments though?
2: Yeah.
0: Or have you built a bit of a thick skin where nothing they can say to me that I ain't heard a thousand times
2: before? There was at one point a few years ago, I had like a lot of burner accounts and I was like, on my behalf, I'm like answering on my, do you know what I'm saying? Like, how dare you?
0: You were referring
2: to myself in the third person. Like, how dare you? He put his heart on his, you know, sleeve, and you know he wanted England to wear that jacket, and you just can't. It doesn't fit you because you're too fat. You know, like, I'd be like, God, he looks like a big head. Like this guy's fucking unbelievable. He's ugly little so and so. But it's the world that we're living in, because it's discourse. No. But I have to say, there has to be some accountability somewhere along the way for there being completely anonymous hate. You know, my wife is a victim of just fans anonymous hate, you know, so,
0: and directed at her.
2: Yeah, and it's like, and they'll set up different accounts and say different things and contact her family and
0: friends
2: and just do stuff. So I see it firsthand. There's only a certain amount of, you know, if you approach any of these social media companies, they're like, ignore it, you know, you got to report it and stuff.
0: Yeah, or
2: but
0: block
2: it really goes
0: no but
2: it,
0: that's why I asked you, like, for people who, like, for you who's been doing it basically his entire life, it doesn't mean it doesn't trigger you, and it doesn't mean it doesn't, like, sometimes sting, but you have you build a bit of resistance to
2: it.
0: Yeah,
2: well,
0: right?
2: You know that
0: but your family and friends, they didn't sign up for that.
2: No,
0: right?
2: And also, if people say anything about me, my family 100% get triggered.
0: Yeah,
2: like, I know because I've sat and talked to a reporter and then the next day read the story and I would not remember the conversation
0: it didn't go like that.
2: And so I'd never
0: do you dirty.
2: No, you haven't, which is
0: no,
2: why I'm here.
0: Yeah,
2: you know,
0: that's it.
2: Yeah, we don't know that. It's just going to edit this whole thing out to like, you know, get every word I said and play it on the keyboard till you get what I want.
0: That's it. And if we go back to what you said before, the social media platforms reward discourse.
2: Yeah.
0: And we can have a mad bro love in this interview. Yeah, yeah, yeah. And, you know, a couple thousand people will watch it. But if I slander you and say something really offensive about, you know, anything, boom. Yeah. My boss will go.
2: What were you going to say there? Something like, I was like, let's do it just for fun. The
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0: That is brand new for Ed Sheeran and Martin Garrix. It's called Repeat It. Smallsy Show is on the air live from London tonight here at Kiss. Harry Styles tickets up for grabs. You want to see him when he comes to Oz. November and December shows in Melbourne and in Sydney. 13 1065. Getting on the standby list right now. We have got a co-host with us, an Irishman by the name of Danny from The Script. Let's keep going.
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0: Tell me about the new song, which is obviously we started getting into the Man in the Arena, but is it completely driven by that? Is that what...
2: It's driven kind of like that. It's more of an answer to today's day and age. You know, it was the first single that we thought off the album. The album was called The User's Guide to Being Human. And it was just in this day and age where AI is coming in, everybody feels like they're losing their jobs. Tech is surrounding us completely. We're almost forgetting what it means to switch the phone off and go out and just like spend time with the people you love.
3: Yeah.
2: Look into their eyes. It came about with this song. And then we started to write about the human condition. So it's quite like a lot of other Script albums in the way that I'm just trying to explain what it's like to be me now, living in the day and age we're in. And trying to remain as human as I possibly can be before we get out of here, because we're not here for a long time. So
3: true.
2: That song...
0: Have we got some heartbreak songs?
2: There's one which it's a killer. It's I'm classing it as The Man Who Can't Be Moved Part 2 because it's the continuation of the story.
0: Okay.
2: Yeah, it's called Living Our Life Without Me.
0: Okay.
2: And it's placed years on. So if there was a movie, it's now... The amount of time has passed since that song is done. And... I don't want to give too much away, but the plot and the scheme, I'm probably going to shoot the video, go back to the same corner.
0: Do you in that moment, like, realise that that song, right, is going to be someone's breakup song? Like the man Who Can't Be Moved is millions of people's breakup song.
2: Yeah.
0: Like, they're, you know, there's a moment that the worst thing happens, their relationship busts up, and that song gets them through that. And they cry, and they wind their windows down, and they scream it. Why? Like, and now you're going to do that to a whole new generation.
2: I'm hoping to, yeah.
0: Yeah.
2: That's the plan, anyway.
0: Okay, great.
2: Yeah, it's beautiful.
0: Tearjerker. I love it. I love it. Last question. It's a heat wave here in London.
2: Yeah, it's terrible, isn't it?
0: It is. How are you keeping cool? Are you going to play
2: I wasn't even going to do interviews today, but I've no aircon in my hotel, so I just decided I'll come down here.
0: Do the interview. Well, I appreciate you getting out of the hotel.
2: Yeah.
0: I appreciate you spending some time.
2: Yeah.
0: We'll see you in Australia. Next year, we're looking forward to it. Best of luck with the album.
2: Thank you so much.
0: And we shall see you back
2: down.
0: I'll see
2: you take that.
0: Yeah, I can't wait. Yeah. I cannot wait for Take That.
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0: Smallsy is sending you to see me live in the USA. Call 13-1065 now for your chance to win. Smallsy's the man. Hell yeah.
1: Kiss.

0: Oh, you could be seeing that live in New York. 131065 is the number. Oh, let's go to the phones. Let's get someone on the standby list. Get calling. Let's do this.
1: Hey, what's up? It's Ariana Grande. Smalls is sending you to see me live in the USA. New album, Petal, is released July 31st. Pre-order now.
0: Time is running out for you to be on the standby list to see Ariana Grande live in New York. Kiss wants you there at the biggest concerts in the world. This one, it's sold out. Ariana, Eternal Sunshine. Give me the drone, please. Hello, what is your name?
2: Eliza.
0: Hello, Eliza. Smallsy here in London. A little bit
2: in London.
0: Yeah, a little bit jet lagged. I'm not going to lie, a little bit tired. She's a little dusty this morning.
2: It's a long flight.
0: Hey, good news for you. You're on standby.
2: Thank you so much, Smallsy. I appreciate it so much. I'm so excited.
0: You are in the running to see Ariana live in the bigger. Have you ever done New York before?
2: I haven't. It's a place to go.
0: Oh, it's the concrete jungle where dreams are made.
2: literally.
0: The city that never sleeps. You could be there in 3 weeks. Best of luck.
2: Thank you so much.
0: All right. Another chance for you to see Ariana Grande or get on the standby list to see her live in New York tomorrow. That's the second last day, right? Yeah, Thursday. Last day. Oh, my God. That's it. Best of luck. Tomorrow, 3 and 7. Keep it Kiss to be there. These songs coming up for you next.
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9: All right, we're back on the air tonight here at KISS for a Wednesday night. It is Smallsy here, live in London. Harry, tickets up for grabs. I am going to take you inside the Harry Styles residency show coming up in a second. Plus, also still to come tonight, Billie Eilish fans. We've got that home theatre makeover, all thanks to her concert movie that is now out for viewing at home. Plus, Sienna Spyro is going to be on. Man, it's a big Wednesday. It's on right now with Olivia Rodrigo. Her new track, Stupid Song, is playing. This is KISS.

0: Chapel Roan, that is Good Luck Babe, and the Smallsy Show is on. Kiss is live in London for a Wednesday night. We're here to see Harry Styles play his iconic residency at Wembley Stadium. Boots on the ground journalism is what we're doing. Please pay attention, for I have filed this report.
1: Smallsy.
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2: This is Harry Styles.
4: Are you ready to make some noise?
2: Keep it Kiss.
0: Well, look, I don't want to rub it in, but my Lord, what a show. Harry Styles, night number six yesterday of his 12-night residency, playing to almost 100,000 people at the iconic Wembley Stadium. I have no notes. I have been lucky enough to have seen Harry Styles play live literally since he first started in music. And I'm going to tell you, this could be the best show he has put on. He was wearing like a watermelon-inspired outfit. There's the heat wave happening here in London at the moment, so no trouser pants. They cut his legs of the pants off and turned them into slutty little shorts. But now, let me give you some live music, yeah? Let me take you to the stage. This is Golden Harry Wembley Stadium last night here in London. He also did Adore You.

If you want to see what it looked like, the videos are up on Smallsy Instagram. But let me give you a quick piece of advice. If you do have tickets to see Harry Styles when he comes to Australia in November and December, there are no feather boas this year. They're out. Don't even think about wearing a feather boa. Ladies, it's all about bedazzling a business tie. That is the go-to must-wear. And also, may I also throw in, make a sign. Make a sign with something very funny on it. One sign caught Harry Styles' attention last night, which was that she had sold feet pics on the internet to buy her ticket. You know what? Girls got to do what a girl's got to do to see this song live. 131065, Harry Styles tickets plus limited edition Wembley merch can be yours. This is American Girls, Harry on the air, Kiss, live in London tonight.

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3: 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That's when I knew that your heart was scarring. 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
1: Dave and Tam's Raindance Smallsy Show on live in London tonight here at KISS. Harry Styles tickets up for grabs, 131065. Right now, though, the Billie Eilish home theatre upgrade. Let's do it.
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2: You want to have some fun?
1: Duh. This week, celebrating the release of the new Billie, Hit Me Hard and Soft, The Tour. Right now playing, this is Chantel. Welcome to the show.
4: Hi.
1: Well, hello. I'm great. It's early morning here in London. I have no voice after Harry Styles last night, but so far so good. All right. Well, I want you. We're talking Billie Eilish right now. This week on the show, home theatre upgrade. The choice is yours. We're doing Hit Me Hard or Hit Me Soft. Soft is an easy question, and it gets you in the running, in the draw to win the home theatre upgrade, which is the big flat screen HDTV, signed Billie poster, the vinyl Hit Me Hard and Soft, the record player, $300 Uber Eats voucher and more. But the hard question, it's a winner takes all. Screw those hippies who are in the draw already.
4: You know what?
1: Yeah.
4: Screw it. Let's do the hard question. I'm
1: going to
4: do it.
1: Oh, I love that. I love your energy, queen. Remember, though, you get this wrong.
4: I need a TV. I don't have a TV, so my family needs a TV.
1: Okay, well, let's do this.
4: I got three kids.
1: Okay, now, are you a big Billie Eilish fan, right?
4: I absolutely am.
1: Do you know all of her backstory? You know where she's from and stuff like that?
4: Yes.
1: Okay,
4: yes.
1: Well, here is the hard question.
4: Okay.
1: The question is, what was the name of Billie Eilish's childhood choir that she used to sing in? And I... I'm sorry. Oh no! I told you it was hard, which is why I asked you how much of the background of the Billie Eilish lore do you know? The answer, by the way, the Los Angeles Children's Choir is the name of her childhood choir.
4: No,
1: I'm
4: you did it. Yeah, as soon as you said Los Angeles. Choir, I knew.
1: Oh, well, no bueno for you. I'm sorry, but thank you for playing.
4: Thank you so much.
1: Another chance is going to be happening tomorrow night here on the show. There's only one person on the standby list, right?
5: Yes, one person's in the draw.
1: Okay, so far that person, we'll get another person on the standby tomorrow night, or maybe we'll do another hard question. You can enter to play right now, kiis.com.au. The ultimate Billie Eilish home theatre upgrade could be all yours. We'll do it again tomorrow night, exclusive to KISS.

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0: Justin Bieber, that is Sorry, in the Smallsy Show on Kiss for a Wednesday night. Last calls for the Harry Styles tickets right now, 13 1065. Are you all right? Do you need a coffee? Early morning here, and you are not recovered from last night. You all right?
1: I'm good.
0: Okay, all right. Quickly plug in. Oh, tomorrow night on the show, we're going to have Joel Corry on live here in London. He's taking me on a sightseeing adventure.
1: Fitting after the years of him coming to Australia and you taking him out and about.
0: Yeah, so after we finish the show here, it's like obviously it's early morning here in London still. He's going to take me on a little, we're calling it cab chat. Meantime, I want to play you a girl who is all over the radio here in the UK, Sienna Spiro. The new song, Material Lover. She told me about it the other day.
2: In my generation, there's like increasingly less tangible things going on, and I love real things. Like, I always keep like a souvenir from like a show, or you know, I love things that I can hold and love things that are physical, and I love real musicians and real music and things that like are done by hands and done by humans.
0: She has got just an incredible voice. If you haven't heard this yet, I want you to stop what you're doing, because you are going to fall in love with it. Sienna Spiro, Material Lover, on the air now, playing. It's Kiss New Music.

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26: Yes! Didn't have to come in that hot, but I did. Hello, my name is Craig Michael Lowe, if you're legally looking for me. And this is my radio show, Lowey Live, around Australia on Kiss and iHeart. Guys, thank you so much for kicking it with us 9 till 12 most nights, unless I take the network off air, which happens a lot of nights. But tonight is going to be a very special show. You want to watch it all unfold? Jump on into the live stream. Facebook, TikTok, Instagram, YouTube, Twitch, Raya, Hinge, Christian Mingle. We are streaming on all of them right now, and you can be a part of it at Lowey Live or any of the Kiss pages. You can be off to see Jackass. Going to help you out. If you want early access to that game, jump on into the live stream right now. I'll tell you about that a little bit in a second. But guys, going to be a huge show this evening. We are playing something very exclusive in Five Hit Songs time. Now, it all started in Coachella. Then they were seen enjoying a little holiday together over in Hawaii. Is this how you pronounce it? Then they were seen enjoying some ramen over in Japan. And now they are in God's country. Oh, yes! Jacob Elordi and Kendall Jenner have been spotted in Brisbane and down in Byron Bay, which is, I believe, how all 15 of the Hemsworth brothers pronounce it to one another. You got a Byron Bay? You got a boy house? Byron Bay? Byron Bay? Byron Bay? Marvel. So what I'm going to do to you is I'm going to play to you the voicemail that started this entire relationship between Jacob Elordi and Kendall Jenner. I've got the exclusive audio of a voicemail he left her after their Coachella weekend together. And you are not going to want to miss it unless you have something else going on or a medical emergency. Then we're going to be playing a little game called Jackass's Celebrity Junk Shots. You can win a double pass to check out the brand new Jackass film. You just got to tell me who this very famous person is that the lads from Jackass are kicking in the nuts.
27: Hey, what's up? I'm...
26: Oh, don't do that. He's a father of one. He's a father and played at Coachella as well. If you think you know who that is, get ready to call 131065. But if you don't know who that was, simply jump on the live stream. That's why you got to be on the live stream. You get early access to the games, and there's a picture of this very man sitting behind me. Very, very beautiful man. Guys, and then later on in the show, the reason I sound a little off today, a little bit down, a little bit frustrated, a little bit rage-filled, I woke up this morning to not one, not two, but three speeding fines. I've been caught on a camera, the same camera, on the same bridge, and it's going to cost me a lot of money.
0: Here goes. I sped. I followed too closely. I ran a stop sign. I almost hit a Chevy. I sped some more. I failed to yield at a crosswalk. I changed lanes in the intersection. I changed lanes without signaling while running a red light and speeding!
26: Okay, so currently my fines for all three of them come to $1,300, and it's going to be 5 demerit points. But here's the thing. These were sent to me from, like, the first week of this month, and I definitely know there's going to be more. So tonight I'm going to open up the phone lines to you to let me know what's the craziest fine you've ever got, for how much, and what was you doing? We's doing? I am so filled full of rage today, I can barely function. Breaking down the biggest pop culture stories of the day with just a couple of sneaky jokes. You can watch them right now on our socials. I like performing this stand-up for you, then posting it, and then everyone who hates these jokes lets me know, because that's how the internet works. Let us begin. After a recent spike in shark attacks, many beaches across Australia have been closed. However, Pauline Hanson is demanding they be reopened, as there's nothing wrong with being a great white. With being a great white. I can already see her fans getting in my doom. Oh, where's the joke? Under your trailer, buddy. Next joke. Britney Spears has claimed that she would like to give birth to another baby. I would put my hand up, but after seeing her dancing naked with knives, I'm guessing she's doing the circumcision too. And finally, white trash king Jelly Roll and his wife Bunny XO are getting a divorce. Oh. Bunny XO has threatened to take their house, which shouldn't be too hard. You just got to attach the trailer to a tow ball and drive off. Guys, let's get into the show right now. Oh, it's my favorite Sabrina Carpenter song. But I thought it was a cold open, so now I need to figure out a way to talk for the next 14 seconds to get up to the lyrics. Little thing we call posting in radio makes us sound professional, which I certainly am. And no way would I just be padding so I can say house tour and kiss on Lowy Live.
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0: Samba just wrecking all the homes. 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
1: Okay, made it weird within 10 seconds of that break. Not bad. It's a new record for me. My name is Craig Lowe. Unless, of course, you're ringing up the station with a complaint. And then my name is Smallsy. And right now I'm live streaming Facebook, TikTok, Instagram, YouTube, and Twitch at Lowy Live or any of the KISS pages. Jump on in, get one of these.
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1: Shout out to Corduroy Kate. Shout out to Rach L. Morris. Shout out to Rosemary. And shout out to Rose. She said, this show brings me joy. Really? Someday I hope to take you to Bangladesh.
3: You never take me to Bangladesh.
0: You never cook me sausage on an open flame.
1: Weirdest song I've ever heard. Whatever. Hey, we're doing this in 2 hits time.
4: Hootenanny.
1: That's right. Jacob Elordi and Kendall Jenner are now in Australia.
5: I come from a la la la la.
1: That's right. And I've got the voicemail that started their entire relationship. Playing it. 2 songs? Yeah, we'll do that. Lowy Live. Right now, Zayn, Sia, Dusk Till Dawn. Kiss. Good break, Craig. That went great.
6: Be cool.
1: So talented. So tall.

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0: 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It's called the Lowdown Daily Download. We take all the best parts from last night's show, then we put it online, and then like 12 of you download it. And I'm like, dog, I'm going viral. That's not viral? Well, this is embarrassing. Yeah! Thank you so much for kicking it with us tonight, wherever you are right now, as we do. The Hootenanny, playing the biggest exclusives. Why can I not talk tonight? I haven't been drinking, I'm promising. I'm promising, which sounds like something someone drunk would say. I'm promising, I mean, I'm good, I'm just sitting here.
2: I'm just waiting for mate.
0: Anyway, guys, right now we're doing the Hootenanny, big exclusives. Everyone knows this couple. Might be my brand new favorite celebrity couple. Let me see if you can figure out who I'm talking about. Their romance started in Coachella. And then we saw them vacationing together in Hawaii. Somewhere over the rainbow. Then they were seen having ramen in Japan. Then they were seen having Italian in, checks notes, Italy?
3: When the moon hits your eye,
0: yes.
3: Like a bigger pizza pie.
0: Slipknot.
3: Amore.
0: And I'm very happy to tell you, they have just touched down in Australia. They're in Brisbane. They're in Byron Bay. That's right. I come from a la-la-la-la. I'm talking Jacob Elordi and Kendall Jenner. They are in town. The Paps are losing their goddamn minds chasing them around. But here's the thing, at Lowy Live, you know I bring you guys the exclusives? I am best friends with Jacob Elordi. We grew up together. We're the same height. And we have the same amount of money in our bank account. Well, I did until I got those speeding fines this morning. We'll talk about that later. But I did want to play to you how this relationship all started. Now, Jacob Elordi and Kendall Jenner were first spotted canoodling at Coachella. And then apparently Jacob Elordi left her a very romantic voicemail. Now, I'm going to play that voicemail to you right now exclusively on Lowy Live. Here it is for you. Enjoy the Hootenanny. What an exclusive.
4: Hey, guys. It's Kendall Jenner.
5: Oh, hey, yeah, it's Academy Award nominee Jacob Elordi. Anyway, I had such a fun time at Coachella, especially the after party where we did it giraffe style, naked tripping balls on Nepalese honey nectar. Look, anyway, I wrote this poem about you because I think you're heaps grouse for a tall bird, eh? Hope you think it's sick. Roses are red on your sister Ray J Blue. Kendall Jenner, I love you. I think you're hot in Victoria's Secret. Here's a picture of me meat. I hope you don't delete it. Oh, hey, yeah, I was just leaving you a...
4: I have not gotten my period in a little while, and I was supposed to get it, like, last week, so I kind of got nervous and, like, randomly took a test.
5: Is it negative, like most of me movie reviews, or is it positive?
4: Positive.
5: Oh, no, my phone's breaking up. Oh, I've got to go, it's also being disconnected. Okay, bye.
4: Oh,
0: oh, what an exclusive. If you're trying to get a photo with Jacob or Kendall, apparently they were seen at Bali, Vegas. It's a cafe in Byron Bay. Huge news. Guys, we're doing this in three hits. That's right.
6: Jackass Celebrity Junk Shot.
0: You just got to correctly guess the name of the celebrity I will play to you that gets hit in the nuts. And you could be up to see that brand new movie right now. Bruno Mars, I just might.

0: Australia's very own Human Nature. That is Bye Bye Bye.
1: It's not really. If you're staring at the radio like, it's not, it's NSYNC. It's just a joke. Relax, gosh. My name is Craig Lowe. 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We're also live streaming Facebook, TikTok, Instagram, YouTube, and Twitch at Lowey Live. 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
0: Shout out to my boy Paxton. Good to see you up in here. Jade Graham. Hi, Mama Jay kicking it with us on TikTok. And Jared wanted me to shout out everyone at Bedford Industries. He has a surprise for you. He's back to work tomorrow.
3: Surprise, motherfucker.
4: First prize, motherfucker. Hard eyes, motherfucker. Rude eyes, motherfucker. Supplies, motherfucker. Some fries, motherfucker.
0: There you go. What a surprise.
5: Hi, I'm Johnny Knoxville. Welcome to Jackass.
6: High five.
7: Jackass celebrity junk shots.
0: See? That's all right. Right now, it's time to give away a double pass for you to be checking out the brand new Jackass movie as we play Jackass Celebrity Junk Shots. Now, it's the last one they're doing. These boys are all CT'd up to the eyeballs. So they're just going out with a bang. I've seen little snippets of it. It looks really, really good. So what you're about to hear is a celebrity getting hit in the nuts by the Jackass boys. You just got to correctly tell me who that celebrity is, copping it to the scones, and you're off to see that movie. Also, I'm going to give you guys a hint in the live stream. So if you need a hand knowing who this is, I'll tell you how you can get a big, big hint. Here we go.
8: Hey, what's up? I'm...
0: Okay, if you think you know who that was, 131065 is the number to call right now. I'll play it to you one more time, and then I'll tell you how you can jump in the live stream if you don't know who that is and you need help.
8: Hey, what's up? I'm...
0: Okay, so jump into Facebook, TikTok, Instagram, YouTube, or Twitch. Back here in the studio, we have a cutout of that celebrity getting hit in the gonads. I'll give you a hint. They play Coachella. They're a father of one. Last name's Bieber. Hope that helps you out. These hints are incredibly easy. That's how this show works. Jump on the phone right now if you want to win. Someone's got to be winning it next.
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0: 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It's my least favorite song of hers, but I love T-Swizz, so I'll just sit through it, you know, like a friend.
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0: Hello, my name's Craig. This is my show, Lowy, live on KISS. We are live streaming right now, Facebook, TikTok, Instagram, YouTube, and Twitch, any of the KISS pages, or at Lowy Live. 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
0: Shout-out to Steve Musial. Shout-out to Tanika Perry. Shout-out to Peachy. And Froggy Style 75, which is the equivalent of doing it way better than the doggy version. Thanks for getting us hanging out with the guys up on TikTok. Where are we up to? 80,000 likes. You guys are the best. Around. All right, let's give away some prizes.
3: Hi, I'm Johnny Knoxville. Welcome to Jackass.
4: High five.
5: Jackass celebrity junk shots.
0: Why, hello there. My name is Craig Theodore Lowe. This is my show, Lowy Live. Thank you so much for kicking it with us. I do appreciate you. Having a lot of fun being back on the radio. Right now, I've got a double pass for you all to be checking out the very last Jackass movie. It's pretty easy. You just got to call in 131065. Again, we have early access to these games every single night. You just got to jump in the live stream. You can also be in the live stream and get extra hints and helps for the games so you can win. Right now on the phone is a guy that sounds like he is... Well, I'll let you guys hear him. Hello, Declan, you there, man?
6: How you going? I'm on KISS, bitch. What's up?
0: That's what's up. You are on KISS, bitch. Now, we are about to play a little bit of Jackass Celebrity Junk Shots. I'm going to play to you the sound of the Jackass boys hitting someone famous in the nuts. You just got to tell me who that celebrity is. You are winning. Are you ready to play?
6: Oh, I'm ready. Oh, I'm ready.
0: Here we go.
7: Hey, what's up? I'm...
6: Yes, JB. Justin Bieber.
0: Hell yeah, it is Declan. Congratulations.
6: Wait, Hunter.
0: Oh, we just won tickets. Hunter, come here.
6: You know the radio station KISS?
0: Yeah, you know the KISS, the radio station.
6: Justin Bieber tickets. What? I want that shit right now.
8: Hey, say hi to Hunter.
0: Hi, Hunter.
8: Hello, man.
6: I just won tickets to Justin Bieber. Fuck yeah.
0: You actually won tickets to Jackass, but that's completely fine.
6: Oh, yeah, I want tickets to Jackass. Yeah.
0: Yeah, okay. Just stay right there for me, okay? Guys, while Declan's on hold, it's my time to tell you this. Don't do drugs. But you can definitely be part of Lowy Live. Congratulations, Declan. You just won yourself that double pass to see Jackass, not Justin Bieber. Relive the best and experience the last. Jackass in cinemas. Next Thursday, we are going to be playing it again tomorrow and Friday. Your last chances to win those tickets. I do ask you to stick around. It's going to be a lot of fun. Hey, up next, something very, very special. I got nearly $2,000 worth of fines today for speeding in my car.
9: Here goes. I sped. I followed too closely. I ran a stop sign. I almost hit a Chevy. I sped some more. I failed to yield at a crosswalk. I changed lanes in the intersection. I changed lanes without signaling while running a red light and speeding.
0: 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And you can win big for it right now. Cyril.

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0: 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Thank you so much for kicking it with us tonight here on Lowy Live. 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
0: Again, my name's Craig Lowe. Thank you so much for kicking in with us right now doing Campfire Confessions. This is when we open up the phone lines and we overshare with one another about a weird pressing topic. It can get a little unhinged. I'm going to be honest, it usually does. And that's what makes this show different to all the others. But I do want to talk about something that happened to me personally today. So as many of you know, I battle mental health stuff. It's called bipolar. It is what it is. I also have a little bit of depression sprinkled in on top for just, you know, a bit of fun. It's not been an easy time coming back to Australia, not going to lie to you. It's been a very rough road. Every couple of days, it feels like I'm kicked in the stomach by another issue that I did not see coming. Last week, maybe the week before, I just bought a brand new car and I was like, cool, this will be cool. And then a couple of days later, the alternator blows up in that car and it cost me like another couple of $1,000. And I was like, maybe my luck's going to change soon, right? I wake up this morning and my dad knocks on the door and he brings me three pieces of mail, all from the same place, something, Queensland Revenue Service or something. I'm like, oh, it must be about tax because I'm new back in Australia. I open it up and it's a speeding fine. I'm doing 10K over, and I've been caught by one of the cameras on the top of the bridge. Was 110 zone, I thought, because that's what I do up the highway. Turns out it's 100 zone. So I got hit with one demerit point, $300. And then the next piece of mail, exact same thing again. It's another $300 fine, another demerit point, same camera, same bridge, same speed. And then the third piece of mail is $500, was a little bit faster than that, and that was three demerit points. So all in all, it ended up coming to about $1,300 and about five demerit points. But here's the thing. I got all these at the start of this month, which means I am definitely going to get another maybe five of these things, which means either my license is going to be suspended or I'm just going to get hit with about $3,000 worth of fines. And it's been a rough time coming back on the radio. Didn't go as I was planned. Haven't seen my partner in many, apparently 9 months. I've been kicked left, right, and center. Things have not gone well. Alternator, then this. So just for a bit of fun, I thought I'd break down in tears in front of my dad, which I haven't done in about 30 years. And I was a mess, and I was like, why does life keep getting this hard for me? I'm not really enjoying any of this. This sucks. And my dad, not really an emotional guy, didn't really know what to say, and he just sort of went, it'll be okay, buddy. And just gave me a couple little light pats on the back. So I got to thinking, if that's what I got hit with, certainly my listeners have been hit with far worse. So I want to know right now. I've got a double pass for you to check out Minions and Monsters. I want to know, what's the worst fine you have ever received in the mail? Or what's the worst thing you've ever been fined for? How much was it for? We want to talk about crazy-ass fines tonight.
3: Here goes. I sped. I followed too closely. I ran a stop sign. I almost hit a Chevy. I sped some more. I failed to yield at a crosswalk. I changed lanes in the intersection. I changed lanes without signaling while running a red light and speeding!
0: 131065. Call me right now. What is the weirdest fine you've ever got and how much was it for? I'll be sending you away to see Minions. So we get back into it right now. This is an indie artist by the name of Ariana Grande. Okay, let's see how this goes. On KISS.

0: just says banger after banger, that dude. Hey, we are live streaming right now. Facebook, TikTok, Instagram, YouTube, and Twitch. Jump on in at Lowy Live at any of the KISS pages. 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
0: Shout out to Kirsty is in hospital. Hope you're feeling better, lovely lady. S. Cooks, Rosemary O'Malley. Good to see you up in there. Joanna Cara. Oh, man. Every one of you guys just surprises me.
2: Stop! I could have dropped my croissant.
0: Yeah, and you know that.
3: Yeah, that's what I call a campfire.
4: Campfire confessions.
0: Again, my name's Craig Lowe. Thank you so much for kicking it with us as we do campfire confessions. Now, every one of us has gotten somewhat of a parking fine, maybe a speeding fine, maybe a worse fine. Definitely always involves the police somehow. This morning I woke up to $1,300 worth of speeding fines, three individual speeding fines, all doing 10 kilometres over, which is, oh, crazy. And now I'm looking at 5 demerit points, and I'm definitely going to get another 3 or 4 or 5 of these things. A girl can dream. A girl can dream. So I thought I'd ask you guys tonight for a double pass to check out Minions and Monsters. What is the craziest fine you've ever got? What was it for? And how much? The number to call is 131065. You can also jump in our live stream, Facebook, TikTok, Instagram, YouTube, and Twitch. Any of the comments section as well. Weirdest comments. You can also be winning. But right now on the phone, I've got Rubes. Hi, Rubes.
5: Hi, Lowy.
0: Ruby, do tell me, what is the weirdest or craziest fine you've ever got, and how much was it for?
5: $5,000 from the buddy shop, and like $900 for my ticket, and 3 demerit points on my learners.
0: Did you also have somewhat of a mental breakdown in front of your father, or is that just a me thing?
5: Nah.
0: Okay, cool. Just leave me hanging there, girl. Take more of your calls right now. 131065. I want to know what's the craziest fine you've ever gotten, and what was it for? You could be winning right now.
4: Campfire Confessions.
0: So we get back into the music. Kato, John, turn the lights off. Lowy Live. I said it.

0: Family Affair up in that dancery. Hello, this is Craig Lowe. This is Lowey Live. Yeah, sure, our show gets a lot of haters.
1: Hey, I'm sorry, I didn't see you there. I was too busy blocking out the haters.
0: But we have a lot of fun doing it, and you can listen to it daily. 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Will and Woody's on there. My boy Schmalzy is over in the UK at the moment. But, yeah, Lowey Live. Go grab it where you get your potties. Right now, let's do this.
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3: Campfire Confessions.
0: Again, my name's Craig Lowe. Thank you so much for kicking it with us right now doing Campfire Confessions, where I open up the phone line and overshare something. Today I got in the mail on one day three separate speeding fines. I got hit by the same camera on the same bridge doing roughly the same speed on different days of the week. That was 2-3 weeks ago, so I'm going to get smashed with another 2 weeks of these things indefinitely. Looking forward to that. Came to about $1,300, going to be 5 demerit points. So that's what's up. So we're opening up the phone lines to talk about the worst fines you've ever got and how much was it for. Up for grabs, a double pass to check out Minions and Monsters.
4: Here goes. I sped. I followed too closely. I ran a stop sign. I almost hit a Chevy. I sped some more. I failed to yield at a crosswalk. I changed lanes in the intersection. I changed lanes without signaling while running a red light and speeding.
0: The number to call right now is 1310-65. If you want to jump on the airwaves with me, you can also jump in the live stream comments section, Facebook, TikTok, Instagram, YouTube, and Twitch. Hit us up there. Let us know the craziest fine you've ever gotten. What was it for? On the phone right now is Tams. Hi, Tams.
5: Hi.
0: Hey, Tam, do tell me. And by the way, I hope you're having a fantastic Wednesday, maybe, evening. Do tell me, what's the craziest fine you've ever got? What was it for?
5: So we were heading to Central Australia, and I was driving for 7 hours straight. My husband's manual car, towing a massive caravan with kids fighting in the back, him recovering from a boozy boys weekend. And I saw all the signs saying you've got to put your fruit and vegetables in bins. And I thought, when I get there, I'll give it to them. And I did the right thing, got there and gave them my two tomatoes. And then they basically nearly put me in jail for it and fined me $460.
0: What? For tomatoes? Are those the most expensive ass tomatoes you've ever had in your entire life?
5: Yes, it was. I was so upset in the end. I thought it was a joke. And then they were taking, like, photos of me, photos of my tomatoes.
0: They were taking photos ridiculous. Of your tomatoes. Like, these assholes had never seen tomatoes before.
5: Exactly. And I voluntarily gave them to them. It wasn't like I was hiding them.
0: Do you sometimes feel like these fines are just rorts to make more money off us when they've already taken enough of our money by taxes and just generally being a terribly run country?
5: Absolutely.
0: Stay there for me, Tam. Taking the last of your calls right now, 1-10-65. I want to know the craziest fines you've ever got and what was it for as we wrap up doing
3: Campfire Confessions.
0: Also going to be reading the top three craziest comments in the comment section about fines you guys have had in the live stream. Cannot wait. Someone got way more than $4,000 and it is for something crazy. 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

0: It's having a lot of fun being back on air because I get to connect with you guys. Love coming on here and making jokes, but when I get to tell you guys what's really going down in my life, and then you guys are like, yeah, that shit happens to me too. That's a way better feeling. Tonight we're going to be talking about, well, I've been talking about fines and the craziest fines you've ever got. Today I woke up and I had three fines come to me, taken on different days of a week, but they all just arrived today. And it ended up being $1,300 worth of speeding fines and 5 demerit points for these 3 speeding fines. And it was from one of the shitty cameras that's sitting on top of a bridge because why would you have an actual cop there to catch criminals? So that got me. So I thought I'd open it up to you guys to hit you up and me about what's the craziest fines you guys have ever been hit with.
1: Here goes. I sped. I followed too closely. I ran a stop sign. I almost hit a Chevy. I sped some more. I failed to yield at a crosswalk. I changed lanes in the intersection. I changed lanes without signaling while running a red light and speeding.
0: The number to call was 131065. Had some great calls. Tams called us up and said she got nearly thrown in jail for trying to get tomatoes over a border. Damn, she got heavily fined for that as well. But right now, I promise you, would read the three craziest things on the live stream, because you guys can also win on the live stream. Up for grabs tonight, that double pass to check out Minions and Monsters. Let's get into it. Kirsty, one of our favorites, Untouched Revenge, wrote she got hit with a $2,000 fine for standing out the front of the Church of Scientology. Lady, if the only thing you left with was with a $2,000 fine, you probably got off pretty good. Then what else could have happened? Rachel Morris, this one hurts. Her passenger wasn't wearing their seatbelt. She got hit with a $1,250 fine and 4 points, and the passenger was her boss. Ouch. And this guy, as I promised you, this guy got hit with a monster of a fine. Rudog, I'm really hoping it was Rudog and not the other word that's close to that. Rudog07, he wrote, I came back from Vegas. When we touched down in Australia, I forgot I had a set of knuckle dusters made out of bullets that I had packed into my bag drunk, and I got hit with customs who confiscated it and gave me a $6,000 fine. $6,000 for knuckle dusters. Damn, but someone's got to win this Minions tonight to let me know the craziest fines they've ever gotten and what for. Tonight, the winner is... it's going to be Tams and her crazy-ass tomatoes. Congratulations, Tams. I'm sorry you went through that trying to get tomatoes. 2 tomatoes. They nearly threw her in jail for it. Hit her with a monster of a fine. Tams, you're off to see Minions and Monsters. Expect mayhem and madness and nonstop laughs. Minions and Monsters in cinemas this Thursday. That is tomorrow. Thank you so much for everyone who called in and who was part of it. Up next on Lowy Life, one of everyone's favorite segments on the show.
2: Crashing Out with Craig.
0: That's right. I'm going to be crashing out to you about speeding cameras. I thought, why not keep it in tone with tonight? I hate speed cameras. I think they are an absolute I nearly have sworn 6 times on tonight's show. I'm so furious about these fines this morning. Guys, stick around for Crashing Out with Craig. We talk about speed cameras. You don't want to miss it right now. G Flip, Metal Flyer, our song rips on Kiss.

0: Lewis Capaldi, someone you loved. I love you live. Thank you so much for kicking it with us across Australia. We are the first show in Australian radio history to live stream everything on multiple platforms, the entire show. Facebook, TikTok, Instagram, YouTube, and Twitch. 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
1: Live stream shout
0: out. Shout out to Zoe. Shout out to Mel Mate. Shout out to Larnix Demaria. Shout out to Ames K. And shout out to Sounds of Laurel, who asked me to play Delta. Bam, bam. That ain't going to happen. But guys, it's good to see you on here. I love seeing you guys in the live stream. It almost brings a tear to my eye. You're welcome. Hey, guys, up next, one of my favorite segments.
1: Crashing Out with Craig.
0: I got caught by one very specific speed camera that sent me three different fines today worth $1,300 and five demerit points. That's the funniest song I could find for that. Up next, I'm going to lose my mind on the radio, and more than likely my boss will call me tomorrow and be like, "That'll probably do for that segment, huh?" And I'll be like, "Yeah, I'm so sorry. I wasn't in a good headspace." And he'll be like, "Really?" And I'll be like, "Nah." And he'll be like, "Why? How'd you get my phone number?" And I'll be like, "See you, boss." Find out why next on Lowy Live.
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let's get the party started. 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
0: 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We are a nationally syndicated radio show. Having a lot of fun being back on air. The show's pretty good. It's not as good as Kim Cattrall from Sex in the City, scatting good.
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4: Crashing out with Craig.
5: 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Let's tail!
0: Oh, yes. Hello, my name is Craig Lowe. This is another episode of Crashing Out with Craig, one of our favourite segments to do here on the show. Many of you might know I suffer from mental illness and I'm just all round an angry wee little man. So what I've decided to do is create a segment where I can just lose my goddamn mind for 30 seconds about any topic I want. It's a lot of fun to watch on the live stream because I get very red and all the veins in my neck pop on out. It's a good time for everyone involved. Now, tonight's show, we have been talking about craziest finds people have ever gotten, because today I got hit with not one, but two, but three speeding cameras taken, of course, by a speed camera. I think I said speeding cameras by speeding cameras. I meant speeding fines by speeding cameras, but whatever. 12 people are listening at this time of night. Let's just roll on with the segment. So, look, I was quite angry about it, and it got me thinking how much I hate speed cameras. I just think they are the laziest thing our country has developed as a policing system. So I thought, you know what? Let's save it for a little crashing out with Craig. So I'm going to give myself 30 seconds on the clock. And I'm going to lose my goddamn mind right now about speed cameras. If you want to watch this, jump on the live stream, Facebook, TikTok, Instagram, YouTube, and Twitch. But without further ado, let's get into it. I woke up today to three pieces of mail, all for doing 10 kilometres over the limit, amounting to $1,300 in fines and 5 demerit points, by the same camera on the same bridge on the same highway where the speed limit drops from 110 to 100. First off, speed cameras aren't designed to keep anyone safe. They are the police pokey machines, paid for by taxpayers to make more money off taxpayers. These cameras in vans... No, I'm going to do that part. How do we all manage to have these cameras that capture people on their phones sitting at a set of traffic lights, but not a kid with a machete in his hands wandering the streets of major cities? These cameras are in vans attached to trailers and connected to the bottoms of bridges. They are the cuck of policing. They just sit there, enjoyment, sitting back, watching everyone get...
6: Music, please.
0: Ladies and gentlemen, that was a little segment we like to call...
4: Crashing Out with Craig.
0: And I think we all learned something. I'm just very angry about that fine. Guys, we're doing one of my favorite segments coming up in less than 10 minutes time.
7: Emo Monday.
0: Wrong button. Let's try it again. We got a brand new segment coming up in about 5 minutes time.
7: LimeWire Burn CD Banger of the Day.
0: Thank you, voiceover lady. Get it right. What am I paying you for? Ugh, we're throwing it back to an old school track you used to burn onto a CD and filling up your parents' computer with a lot of viruses. It's one of my favorite punk bands too. Right now, Pick and Duck on Kiss.

0: Sabrina Carpenter, when did you get hot on Lowy Live? Thank you so much for kicking it with us across Australia. Love and appreciate your time and energy. We're also live streaming Facebook, TikTok, Instagram, YouTube, and Twitch at Lowy Live. 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
0: Shout out to Academic Griffin. Love seeing your dog, Watt Brenton. You're back. He's one of our favorite kickers here. And of course, No There, who's also hanging out with us in Survival at All Costs in the TikTok stream, where we are up to 63,000 likes tonight, guys. Thank you so much for being a part of that. It makes me just, I don't know, just makes me want to come at you guys with a spider monkey.
2: Chip, I'm going to come at you like a spider monkey.
3: Like a spider monkey.
0: You damn right. Hey, we're doing this in less than 10 minutes' time.
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0: Throwing it back to a classic old school banger you used to burn onto a CD on your folks' computer and fill that bad boy filled full of viruses. It's a throwback to a three-piece punk band. It is not Green Day and it is not Blink 182. These guys are from the UK with a song that maybe you've forgotten about, and it is also a very stupid song.
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3: 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Burn CD. Banger of the day.
1: Ah. Time to do Lime Wine Burn CD Banger of the Day. Throwing it back to an old school track used to illegally burn onto a CD from your parents' computer and fill that bad boy up with a whole bunch of viruses. Now, I love this next band. There have been multiple iterations of this band. They have been called Busted, McFly, McBusted, and they've also collaborated with the Jonas Brothers on this very next song. Now, a lot of people think this song, the lyrics are a bit stupid. They leave you feeling a little bit dumber.
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1: 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This is Busted and the Jonas Brothers, the song called Year 3000. 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This is the LimeWire Burn CD Banger of the Day. Keep Kiss Loud.

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1: Ah, my name is Craig Lowe. This has been Lowie Live. I am so sorry. Tonight's show has felt very meh. I've pressed so many wrong buttons, stuttered a bunch, but we got there. Show was all right. You know, better than what the other stations are giving you this time of night. I do appreciate your love, time, and energy on this show. You can grab it if you missed it the very following day. Lowie Live is a daily podcast. You can grab it on the free iHeart app. You can also listen to Lowie Live. Yeah. What did I say? Yeah. Well, I went to say wherever get your podcasts. See, just told you. Just wasn't going well tonight. That's all right. Sometimes we have a good show.

0: The show tomorrow night, and I'm really excited about it. Grinspoon were one of my favorite bands growing up, and I think he's just one of the most talented, incredible Aussie musos. So Phil Jameson on the show tomorrow night. Other than that, my name is Craig Lowe. I really do thank all of you for kicking it with us tonight. It really does mean the world to us. Gets us through the rough days, and I will see you tomorrow. Goodbye.
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11: Let's get the party started. 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

0: Will and Woody, hope you're having a great drive home. You're either up early or up late. Either way, welcome aboard. Great to have you here.
1: Bloody oath.
0: Tune in at a good time because these are, probably the best bits of the show, I would say.
1: 100%. They're going to keep you up. You're obviously trying to stay awake if you're with us right now.
0: Might be trying to fall asleep.
1: Oh, true. I think either way.
0: You might have us on quietly in the bedroom.
1: Totally. And what a beautiful...
0: We might be a sedative for you. And that's, yes. That, you know, I'm glad we can be useful. That's...
1: And if you can try and
0: painful.
1: Try and translate us into your dream. Do you think that when you go to sleep and you go to have a dream,
0: or can we get into the bits?
1: Okay. This arguably a best bit right now. Arguably a best bit right now.
0: I'm sure. Enjoy. It's Will and Woody.

0: sleep? It's Will and Woody keeping you up.
1: Woodrow, 131865. I'd love for you guys to call or text 0429131865. What do you publicly police? Because I reckon there's some things that you've got to be a little bit careful about.
2: Yeah. What do you mean publicly police? Like citizens' arrest?
1: Well, I suppose that would be the, like, the extreme end of it.
2: Yeah.
1: But the most common would be like telling someone off.
2: Oh, right.
1: So
2: if you see someone littering.
1: Oh,
2: sure. Yeah.
1: Spitting.
2: Yeah.
1: But those things are actually illegal. Like
2: spitting. Is spitting illegal? Not that I spit.
1: In Singapore, I think it's illegal.
2: Chewing gum is illegal in Singapore.
1: Yeah. I don't know whether spitting is illegal. So that'd be a great example where you go like, oh, mate, you look at somebody, but don't spit.
2: Passing wind.
1: You know, people that cough without putting their hand over the mouth.
2: Oh, especially during COVID.
1: Not during COVID.
2: Even, oh, well, now, come on, fair game now.
1: That's what I'm saying, but if you do that on the train, you're going to get a look from some people.
2: Definitely. Yeah, definitely.
1: Passing wind.
2: Yes, said that. Said
1: you're
2: that twice
1: look,
2: now.
1: You're going to get a look from some people.
2: Playing music on a train with no headphones in. It's outrageous. Even doing
1: that. Oh, so would you police that? Would you go like, sorry, mate?
2: Well, no, I'm not confrontational. I'd leave the carriage. I'd go to a different carriage. You know when people have phone calls on trains?
1: Tommy's written bear beating in the chat. What's bear beating?
3: That's playing music out of the phone speaker.
1: Oh, is
3: bear
1: that what
3: beating?
1: We're talking
3: yeah,
1: about?
3: We talked about bear that beating. One.
1: Did we really?
3: Do you remember that?
2: Oh, Air India. They're making it illegal on their planes.
1: To bear beat?
2: To bear beat. They're anti-bear beating.
1: Have you ever bear beaten it on a plane?
2: Nah, I'm way too conscious of annoying people around me. I would never do that.
1: Okay.
2: It's sad. It's sad that I can't bear beat. Sorry.
1: Gotta stop saying that word.
2: It's a weird sentence.
1: We didn't bring up bear beating. Mm-hmm. We all know it sounds like something else. Mm-hmm. That's not my problem. That's just the word.
2: We didn't invent
1: that's
2: the word.
1: That's just the word at the end of the day.
2: Yeah.
1: And whatever you've insinuated in your sick little minds, that's up to you.
2: Yeah.
1: Now, the reason I'm bringing this up on 131065, what do you publicly police?
2: Yeah.
1: What can you publicly police is probably the question.
2: Yeah.
1: I was taking my dog Stevie for a walk. Mm-hmm. This morning, mm-hmm. and there's a guy who's moved in across the road.
2: Uh-huh.
1: Haven't met him yet.
2: See the guy with the boat? I hate that boat that sits in your street. Sorry. He is. It's not, we're not near the beach. But like, just.
1: I like that guy.
2: Take your
1: I
2: boat
1: like his house.
2: Your...
1: I like his, and I think his kids listen.
2: Okay. We love the boat. We love the boat. We'd love to take it out. I suppose you're near a river. Sorry about that.
1: So, there's a guy that's moved in across the street.
2: Sorry about that.
1: And I was taking Stevie for a walk.
2: Yeah, yeah.
1: Stevie does a wee on the nature strip opposite him. So, on the other side of the road. So, like, practically my nature strip, right?
2: Yeah, and a wee's fine.
1: Okay, but he's too far away. Mm-hmm. So anyway, he's got one of the boxes that he's moving into his house with in his arms.
2: Uh-huh.
1: He yells out, "You're going to pick that up?"
2: The wee?
1: Well, that's what I said. I said, my blood boiled because I was like, I've lived on this street for 8 years.
2: Yeah.
1: So I said,
2: know your place, mate.
1: Know your place.
2: I'm king of the street.
1: Know thy place.
2: I think
1: Jesus once said.
2: Yeah.
1: So I was like, mate, back off. It's a wee.
2: Yeah.
1: And he goes, "Are you sure?" And I was like, I said to him, I said, "I'm 2 meters from it."
2: Yeah.
1: And then I said, "Would you like to come and check?"
2: Oh, yeah. Love that. Put your box down.
1: Well,
2: come and have a look.
1: Right?
2: Yeah. Love that.
1: And then he just, you know, gave me this. I think he actually got a bit scared. I think Sam said I was actually quite aggressive. But I felt threatened. And I had this moment of like, I hate that like people are policing me for. Whether or not I'm picking up my dog's poo.
2: Well, I think if it was a poo, I think that is policeable, can I just say? If you walked outside my house and your dog took a poo on my nature strip, you would be picking that up.
1: Of course, but that's what I'm saying. I would pick it up.
2: Yeah.
1: So the fact that he's questioning whether I am picking it up or not, I was like, back off.
2: Yeah.
1: Like that was too, the level of scrutiny was way, way too high.
2: Yep,
1: and he was presumptuous to think that I... And I've also picked up Stevie's poo for 7 years.
2: Yeah,
1: I've picked up a metric ton of dog poo in my hands.
2: Little fun fact, when you pick it up, you like to squish it in your hands because it feels warm on a cold
1: morning. There you go. So I don't even mind it. I actually quite like it. It's your dog.
2: You look forward to it.
1: It's your dog.
2: You,
1: at the end of the day...
2: You told me you get angry if she doesn't poo when it walks and you don't get to squish it.
1: I don't get a little bit of a hand warmer. So it's not my problem. And that's something that I would definitely do.
2: Yeah.
1: So I got very annoyed that he was policing me for that.
2: Yeah.
1: So,
2: Fair enough.
1: 13-1-6-5. What can you publicly police?
2: Not a slight extension.
1: We'll take your calls out.
2: Slight extension from this. Do you think you can police, if you pick up the dog poo, people have been putting their dog poos in my bin?
1: Oh, so like, this is a good thing to publicly police.
2: Do you think you can police
1: where people put their dog poo after they pick it up. That's not an extension, mate. That falls under the umbrella of what can you publicly police.
2: I think it's outrageous.
1: We'll take those calls up next, 13-1-6-5. I think it's fair game. If your bin's on the street...
2: Your
1: bin's on the street,
2: mate. If it's Monday morning...
1: When your bin is on the street, that is fair game.
2: No, it's not. No, that's just delayed.
1: Get it off the street then. Get out there earlier.
2: I'm working.
1: That's on you.
2: I'm working.
1: No, you're not. You work at 4 o'clock in the afternoon. It's Will and Woody. Kiss.

0: up early. It's Will and Woody keeping you up.
1: What can you publicly police? I said, what can you? Because I think this is the point for me. Like, I got told off because my neighbour or one of my neighbours, I'm not gonna gratify them with the term neighbourhoods because they're not in that company as far as I'm concerned. Wow. There's someone who just moved in. They accused me of not picking up my dog's poo. Mm-hmm. My dog was just doing a wee.
2: Yeah.
1: But they got presumptuous. They questioned my integrity. I got a bit angry. They felt threatened. So anyway, 131065, spitting, I reckon, is probably a big one that people love to publicly police.
2: Yeah, I mean, I think...
1: Double parking? Where do you stand with that? You know, if someone's double parked out the front of a shop? Are you going like, why, what are you doing?
2: No, I'm not. You know,
1: I'll let him go.
2: I'm not confrontational.
1: Public parking's just a way to go, isn't it? Like, you know...
2: Double parking.
1: It's part of life. You know, mum used to go, I'm just going to double park for 30 seconds. Can you run in, grab the fish and chips? Yeah. Like, that's just...
2: You've got a minute.
1: Right?
2: I think that's totally fair
1: enough. But people hate that.
2: Of course they do. Holds them up. Let's go to Jody here. Jody, you're like Will. Your neighbour tried to police you.
3: Oh, my goodness. She sure did. She rang the doorbell and then she said, oh, I think maybe you should put the sprinkler on your front lawn.
2: Oh, wow. God.
1: I mean, that's
2: Jody,
1: personal.
2: I'm a big grass guy. How was the front lawn looking? Be honest.
3: Well, the lawn is fine, but it's my front lawn. Yeah, if I want to let my lawn die, I can let my lawn die.
1: Yes.
3: But then she said, I think the bushfires are coming.
2: What? Don't bring in the bushfires. How outrageous.
1: Get on your Jody.
2: Get her to hose your front lawn.
1: You know, Jody, that reminds me of that time. Remember when we used to get encouraged to tell in our neighbours during water restrictions?
2: Oh, yeah.
1: Do you remember that?
3: Yeah. I know.
1: That was a weird time to be alive.
2: And people used to have big fences saying, like, oh, use tank water.
1: Yeah. And you used to, you got encouraged to snitch on your neighbour for using too much water.
2: Yeah, did it every week. It was awesome. Let's go to Drew here. And they never knew who was snitching. Drew.
1: Yeah, there was like a Dobbers hotline, wasn't it?
2: Here we go. You're coming for me, Drew. You disagree with me. What about the...
4: Correct, Woody. I disagree with you. The footpath is public knowledge.
2: Yep.
4: If I am walking my dog and it's done a poo and I see a wheelie bin, I will pick it up and I will chuck it in the bin.
2: You can tie it to your belt, Drew, and you can get to your own house and you can throw it in your own bin, Drew.
1: No, I agree, Drew. I agree.
4: No. Will, I agree with you.
1: Thanks,
4: Woody,
1: mate. Thanks, Drew. Appreciate it, Drew. Let's give Drew something.
2: A
1: couple of tickets to go and see Supergirl, the movie. That's for Drew. Good on you, Drew.
2: Okay.
1: I agree. When you walk, because bin night's Sunday night, Monday morning for us.
2: Same as me. Yeah.
1: I love taking the dog for a walk on Monday morning because I don't have to wait for a bin. It's free for all.
2: You're a bastard. So it can only be on the street. So you'd never even step a foot into someone's front yard to put it in their bin?
1: No.
2: It has to be on the street.
1: Yeah.
2: So what if, because I used to have bins that were on the front fence.
1: Yeah.
2: And my God, this was assaulted with dog poo.
1: Yeah, I remember them. Yeah.
2: My bin was half little bags of dog poo.
1: Yeah.
2: Would you do that?
1: Nah. No.
2: Love to know where Drew stands on that. Where's Drew gone?
1: There's a.
2: Coming for you, Drew.
1: it's hard that when you've got like a bag of poo, you want to get rid of it.
2: I get that.
1: You want to get rid of it.
2: That's your problem.
1: What's your problem that your bin's on the street? You've opened yourself up to attack.
2: I didn't have space.
1: Can I ask you a question?
2: Yeah.
1: You know when there's a skip bin on the street?
2: Yes.
1: There's a construction site going on.
2: Yes.
1: Do you ever put anything in there?
2: Is that illegal?
1: Well, no, but it's the same premise.
2: Bloody oath I do.
1: Well, it's the same premise.
2: It's
1: the same premise.
2: I say to Mim, there's a skip bin in the street. Get everything.
1: It's the same premise.
2: No, it's not poo. I don't get my poo and put it in there.
1: Well, I'm not saying I put my poo in there.
2: Oh, it sounds like you do. Anyway, let's go to Alice here.
1: It's the same premise. You agree. If there's a bin on the street, it's fair. It's fair game.
2: But
1: it has to be.
2: My bins only get picked up once every 2 weeks, and they stink when there's poo in there. Alice. You're a self-confessed policer of people. What do you police them on, Alice?
5: 100%. Anything that's just not respectable. One of the things is when people have their phones on loud, like they're watching a video.
2: Oh, I hate it.
5: Bear baiting. Public space.
1: Bear baiting, Alice, is what it's called. Yeah. It's a shocking
5: just
1: thing.
5: Just anywhere.
2: I hate it, Alice.
5: Anything else, like I've been told off because I asked people to move a blanket at the footy game. They told me off for it.
1: People used to reserve blanket seats with their blankets.
2: Not on.
5: 100%. And it takes up so much room.
2: Yes.
5: I just do it all the time.
1: What about talking in a concert? What about talking in a concert, Alice?
5: No, because that's, you know, like you... You know, it's already fair game there because everything's all loud. Talking at church and talking at meetings is something totally different. Yeah. I always look back at people when it's a quiet room and they're talking. I'm like, if you want to talk, I've said it to people, just go outside.
1: Good on you, Alice. We're going to have to go to Susan, Karen. But I appreciate it. No, thanks, mate. He's like, God, she sounds like a riot.
2: Holy do.
1: We've got a few texts that have come through that I should get to. Ruby said, no, it's good. It's good. There are rules that we should.
2: That's what we asked for as well.
1: It's worth being respectful.
2: She's the queen of this.
1: Absolutely love Alice. Give her the Supergirl tickets. Ruby said, I beep at people if I drive past them when they litter. That's definitely one to.
2: Yeah.
1: Also telling people to get off their phone when they're driving because it's just dangerous.
2: Yeah. Yeah, no, good call. Great call. Alice would definitely do it. Let's go to Susan here.
1: I publicly police people who walk their dogs on days when it's too hot. See, I would have an issue with that.
2: Hang on. Yeah, you can't make a comment on like whether it's
1: I know, because I'm like, it's
2: there
1: my
2: are,
1: dog.
2: There
1: like,
2: are desert dogs out there as well.
1: There are what?
2: Desert dogs.
1: Susan's called on 13
6: minutes. Yeah,
1: g'day, Susan.
2: Susan.
1: What do you publicly police?
6: Look, I don't mind if the dogs have done the poo on the lawn because it's free fertilizer. I mean, I'm a cement all right, but on the lawn, when the rain comes, it goes in the lawn.
2: Just rub it in, Susan.
6: These people need to get a life, really. There's more important things in the world than the dog poo and getting excited about these things. And I'm sure that when they do something wrong, they hope that nobody dobs them in.
2: Preach.
1: Yeah, I agree. Preach, now, Susan. So his final question here. We have gone full AM.
2: I like it.
1: AM radio here. I'm loving it.
2: I just keep taking these calls.
1: So, the open line. Susan, what do you think if there's someone's put their bins out the night before and you just walk in your dog and your dog's done a poo? Can you put the poo in somebody's bin that's on the street?
6: Well, I've got dogs, but I don't do it. But I know. I mean, look, I don't mind if they put it in if it's the night before collection. But if the bin's already been emptied, then it stinks for the whole week.
2: Thank you, Susan. Wow. A voice of reason.
0: Can't sleep? It's Will and Woody keeping you up.
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1: Alrighty.
4: You've been away for a couple of days, but you know the rules are the same. It hasn't changed
1: good,
4: at all.
1: Good to hear.
4: You guys.
1: Last I checked in, there was a woman who has wrapped her journal in her wedding dress.
4: Okay, it's changed a lot since then.
1: Okay,
4: it's changed a lot.
1: So let's explain the concept and then we can figure that out.
4: So you guys are offering us really like personal items to you. They're really sentimental to you, and then we are throwing that item into a fire. That's not like a metaphor. We are literally throwing that thing into a fire. We've got pyrotechnics team. It's all looking great, right? That's happening tomorrow, by the way. We are throwing something in a fire tomorrow. Now, we have to choose.
1: Ooh, tomorrow, my God.
4: We have to choose the most sentimental item, and then that person wins $10,000. Now, Wilbur, currently, we've got a recorder. Someone's just a little flute.
1: Like a flute. Like a wow. And that's the most sentimental thing that we've had.
4: No, I'm just kidding, man. Just kidding. I knew you were looking at me. You're like, I leave the show for 48 hours.
1: That's what happens.
4: And you've ruined everything.
1: We all know that's what happens.
4: It can happen. But you'd be proud of me. So we've got in the lead is John.
1: Yes.
4: Who has given us an album of baby photos of him as a baby.
1: Yeah.
4: Right? There are no digital backups. Both of his parents have died.
1: Oh,
4: so if he throws these in a fire.
1: God, it's all very grim.
4: If he throws these in a fire.
1: Well, Game of Thrones. I mean, sorry, House of the Dragon can be a bit grim. It's a bit, that's the whole point. It's theatrical. It's sacrifice. All those things.
4: The reason it's so House of the Dragon, if he throws these in a fire, there's no evidence to say that he ever really existed. It's weird. It's like there's no evidence. There will be no evidence anywhere in the world of me any time before now if he throws this album in the fire.
1: Has he got a tax file number?
4: Well, no, he's got that, but like, no, like photographic evidence of it.
1: Is he like registered? He'd be like registered voter. He'd be on the voting.
4: You could do all the data and all that, but no photographic evidence that he ever existed as a child.
1: Okay.
4: So that's in the lead.
1: Wow.
4: That's in the lead.
1: That sounds significant.
4: So currently that is going in a fire for $10,000. You're not happy with that?
1: No, I am. I am. It sounds
4: 2 days ago we had a some archery gear and a jersey.
1: Wow. Okay. All right. Let's get real.
4: I mean,
1: guys,
4: if you want to question the calls, maybe we should do it after
1: what
4: the show.
1: What we choose today is the thing that will get burnt tomorrow. So this is it. We're playing for sheep stations right now, guys.
4: So if you're listening, John, $10,000 is yours right now. Let's see if Jess can take it. Jess, what do you want to chuck in the fire?
5: Hello. So I have my personal transplant diary for my time that I had in the ICU. It has personal letters from my mother while I was in my transplant and updated letters from my family and nurses throughout my recovery.
1: Wow. What sort of transplant did you get, Jess?
5: I had New Zealand and Australia's first heart and liver transplant performed on someone born with heart disease.
1: Wow.
5: Yeah.
1: Cool. All right. That's pretty cool, Jess. Thanks so much.
4: Jess, are you sure you want to throw them in a fire, Jess?
5: Yes. I'm ready to let go of that large portion of my life.
1: Cathartic. Can be quite cathartic, for people.
4: Like a fire ceremony.
1: Good on you, Jess.
4: Okay, let's go to Mary. Oh, let's go to a song. I think let's just let that one breathe. That was a big one.
1: That's a big one. I mean, Jess, you've got it in the can if you offer up your current heart and or liver, if you'd like to do that.
5: Do you know what? I actually called you guys and I offered my old...
4: Whoa.
1: Wow. We can't go to that. We can't take that.
4: That was swiped down quickly.
1: Wow, is that right?
4: I know what she was about to say, but I won't repeat it. I can't believe you can keep that. That's pretty cool.
1: Okay. All right. Well, look, there you go.
4: That is pretty cool.
1: Look on Annalise's face.
4: I didn't think that was a thing.
1: Season 3 of the HBO original series House of the Dragon premieres. Well, it's started, guys. Get involved. It's only on HBO Max. Will and Woody.
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3: Okay, Woodrow, so very exciting times here. $10,000. All you have to do is sacrifice something you love. Let us set it on fire. That's happening tomorrow.
4: Mm-hmm.
3: Currently in the lead is a guy called John, I want to say.
4: John's in the lead. He offered his baby album.
3: Yes, and no, there will be no living proof of him.
4: He's a ghost. As we burn it. He is a ghost.
3: Great.
4: I think Jess, may have just overtaken John. We won't make any final decisions yet, but she just offered us before the song there some really intimate letters that she was given when she was going through a serious procedure in hospital. I kind of don't want to burn that because that stuff's important to keep, but let's go to Mary here. Mary, what do you want to chuck in the fire tomorrow?
5: Well, my old photo album from a past life.
4: What do you mean past life, Mary? Talk to me.
5: Past life, that's a life I want to leave behind me.
4: So, was it like a previous relationship?
5: Yes,

0: real memories of love lost and survival that forced me to rebuild everything from the act.
1: There you go. Another photo album. Good on you, Mary. We've got
2: a lot of photo albums. And a lot of photo albums. Hayley. I mean, they're sentimental.
1: Well, once you start, people start going on a trend and hearing photo albums, like, oh, yeah, you can burn my photo album for $10,000. Make us feel it.
2: Yeah, yeah, guys. That's it. I think Mary was being a little bit too elusive there. She said, you know, there was a survival thing going on. There was a past love thing. I want to hear the facts. Let's go to Hayley here. Hayley will do it. Hayley, what do you want to chuck in the fire tomorrow? Sell it to us.
3: Well, my husband got caught. He cheated on me, so let's burn his wedding ring.
2: Oh, here we go. And here we go.
1: Wow.
3: Let's burn it. You'll be doing me a favour.
2: So he cheated on you. I'm sorry to hear that, by the way. How did you end up with his wedding ring?
3: Oh, he left it that night on my bench for me, on the bedside table.
1: On the night of the wedding. On the night of the wedding?
2: No, the night he cheated.
3: Oh, no, the night he cheated, he got caught, he left, and he left the wedding ring on the bedside table.
2: Oh, God.
1: There you go.
3: Let's burn it. You'll be doing me a favour.
1: Yeah, Hayley, I love that.
2: Okay.
1: I love that, Hayley.
2: Okay, thank you, Hayley. And way to sell it, Hayley. That was emotional.
1: Hot sell.
2: And it'll be cathartic for her. She gets 10K out of it. A ring goes in a fire. Okay, so for mine, Will... For mine, we've got Jess.
1: We've got Jess. We've got John.
2: Who's got the...
1: We've got Hayley.
2: Yeah.
1: We've got Mary.
2: And
1: we've got more photo albums than you can throw a stick at.
2: Yeah. Okay, so I think let's put the photo albums to one side.
1: Okay, go.
2: I think the ring and the intimate letters from parents, loved ones during a serious procedure... I mean, it doesn't get more sentimental than that. Like,
1: that doesn't.
2: Is actually something as well. Like, photo albums, let's be honest, they collect dust in a garage somewhere. I think the letters that you've exchanged with your parents when you're going through a serious procedure, I feel like I would go back to that and read the letters.
1: Mm.
2: Do you know what I mean? Like, if you were on your deathbed and you had a letter from me, don't you dare. I write a great letter.
1: All right, great.
2: Do you burn the birthday cards I send you?
1: Awesome. Great. Annalise, which one do you think we should go for?
4: I mean, it's a really tough call.
1: Yeah.
4: Because...
2: Nice.
4: Well, the letters are intense. The ring I want to burn for Hayley because I'm angry for her.
2: Yeah.
4: And then the other photo album I'm also curious about because what photos were in there that she wants to burn?
1: Well, Mary hasn't given us much there.
4: I know.
1: Should we go back to Mary?
2: Do we need
1: Mary?
2: To hear more from Mary? Okay. Mary, we're going to give you a second chance to sell this. What do you mean past life and what does this photo album have in it, Mary?
0: This photo album's got photos of me and a young child.
2: Uh-huh.
0: And I've also got my first boyfriend in there, which he actually cheated on me. I was engaged to him for 5 years at the age of 16.
2: Got it. Okay.
0: And found out that my best friend slept with him and ended up being pregnant.
2: Oh, bloody hell, Jesus Christ.
1: This
2: Mary.
1: Got Dr. Phil very quickly, didn't it?
0: And then, so there was more photos added to that album through my ex, the other one.
2: Oh,
0: and I had to survive domestic violence for 8 years.
2: Oh, I'm really sorry to hear that, Mary. Really sorry to hear that. Okay. We've got a decision to make. For mine, Will, if I can get your attention for just a second. Annalise. Will, you can step outside.
4: I think the diary.
2: You think?
1: From the ICU?
2: From the ICU.
4: Yeah.
2: Right?
1: All right.
2: I agree with
1: let's
2: you.
1: Let's do it.
2: Jess.
1: Let's do it.
2: Jess.
0: Yes.
2: You've just won yourself $10,000.
1: Congratulations.
0: Stop, have I?
2: Hang on. As long as you go through with the burning process tomorrow.
0: Yes. All right. I'm ready to let go.
2: Because it's obvious. It's not. We'll obviously let you pull out as well, Jess. Like, these are very intimate letters that you were given during a serious procedure where you could have died. If you don't want to throw them in the fire, no shame. We'll keep the 10K. That is no issues there. We'll figure out what to do with the... just sleep on it, Jess. Just sleep on it.
0: I know. Okay.
1: All right, good on you, Jess. Thanks so much. Hopefully we'll see you tomorrow. I also just wanted to mention the phone number 1-800-RESPECT. Obviously, there's some pretty wild stuff that was getting thrown around before by some people that had suffered something they certainly don't deserve. So 1-800-RESPECT is the phone number there for people that have triggered by that. But tomorrow, Woods, the HBO original series House of the Dragon, you and I... we'll be burning some letters. I'm excited.
2: Flamethrower. Absolutely.
1: I'm looking forward to it. Well, I'll see you there, mate. What time are we doing that?
5: Up late or up early? It's Will and Woody keeping you up.
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0: Hey, it's Will and Woody. You're either up early or up late. Either way, we hope you're enjoying what will be the best of the worst bits. Oh, no, sorry. The worst of the best bits? No, just the best of the best bits.
1: Just great radio. Just keep it right here. But I have a question for you. If you were up at this time, how are you managing your shower times? Like if you, say if you've had to wake up, you probably had to wake up at 10 p.m, 11 p.m.
0: What for?
1: And you do it. Well, you're probably working overnight. I'm just kind of trying to relate to the people that are listening to us right now.
0: I reckon we just get
1: would
0: a
1: you
0: beer,
1: shower?
0: Nah, this is good stuff. Enjoy. It's Will and Woody.
1: I'd shower later.
0: No one cares.

0: It's Will and Woody keeping you up.
1: Bloody cool. We're brought to you by Snooze. And right now,
2: Will and Woody's phone alarm.
1: Okay, call us on 131065 and convince us you are in the car with someone else. We decide, is someone actually there or are you putting on a voice? First player is Jess today. G'day, Jess.
3: Hi, how are you?
1: I'm outstanding, Jess. Who are you in the car with?
3: My daughter, Zara.
1: Zara. Okay, how old is Zara?
3: She's eight.
1: Eight. Okay, can we speak to Zara, please?
3: Yeah, no worries. Zara. No, Mummy. Mummy, who's that? Mummy, who's that? It's the radio, Zara. You gotta say something. Oh, okay. Hi.
1: Oh, g'day, Zara.
3: How are you?
1: I'm really good. What'd you do at school today, Zara?
4: I reckon we just go to Anthony.
3: Piano.
4: Go on, you, Zara. Go on, you, Jess.
1: Just a bit of piano.
4: Anthony's cool.
1: Sorry, Jess. I think you're alone in the car there. And I tell you what, if that is your real daughter, we have some serious apologies. But we're pretty confident. Let's go to Anthony here. Anthony, who are you in the car with?
5: My workmate, Daryl.
1: Daryl. All right. Chuck Daryl on.
5: Daryl, you have to say something, please. Please say something. Yeah, mate, how's it going?
1: Hey, Daryl.
5: Daryl's here.
1: Yeah, great.
4: Yeah, good, Daryl.
1: Hey, Daryl.
4: You made that very clear.
1: Daryl, Daryl, you sound like you're from...
5: something.
1: Oh, God. Is that Anthony or Daryl?
5: Sorry, I've never got this far before. Sorry, he's not convinced that I have to get him to say something. He thinks I have to try and convince him that you're not in the car with me.
1: What? Can we talk to Daryl again?
4: Yeah, Jack Daryl on Anthony. You're not making any sense.
5: Sorry.
1: That's all right.
5: Please say something. Please. Sorry. How's it going there? Name Daryl.
4: Wait. Name Daryl. Where are you from, Daryl?
5: I'm from Dublin, Ireland.
4: Oh, I thought I heard a bit of an accent there. Annalise, you're the Irish accent specialist. What are you?
6: Do I think he's alone?
4: Yeah.
6: Oh, yeah.
1: He's definitely alone. Yeah, you can hear.
4: Let's finish on John. We can continue it. Do we need to confirm with Anthony?
1: No, okay. No, we don't.
4: John's here. G'day, Johnny.
7: Gentlemen, you won't believe me. I almost didn't want to make the call, but I was driving and I picked up a hitchhiker. I thought he was a guy dressed in a Donald Duck outfit, but I swear to you, he's actually Donald Duck. He's sitting next to me.
1: You
7: want me to put him on?
1: John, what are the bloody chances? We would love to talk to the hitchhiker that is dressed as Donald Duck.
4: Oh, he says it is Donald Duck.
1: Yep.
7: It is Donald Duck. Say something, mate.
1: What are you doing here in Australia, Don?
4: Olivia Rodrigo's up next. It's Will and Woody.

0: It's Will and Woody keeping you up.
1: Olivia Rodrigo, have we got some O-Rod to play?
2: I'm going to say she's up there with the biggest guest we've ever had on this show. And let's be honest. God, she's good. The only reason we got the chat is because Smallsy's currently in London. He couldn't do the chat.
1: No.
2: So the boys, we were sitting there waiting for it. So we got Olivia Rodrigo. Now, before we play the interview,
1: yes,
2: I think it's worth mentioning, we haven't talked about this, but
1: yes,
2: we got connected with Olivia Rodrigo. I'm obviously very intimidated. I'm nervous. She's Olivia Rodrigo. She's a huge deal.
1: Yep.
2: You decided in that moment to run out of the room, leaving me one-on-one with Olivia Rodrigo.
1: Yeah.
2: The most horrific.
1: Well, we all know you're better at the patter.
2: No.
1: You're better at the small talk.
2: Well, maybe not with people like Olivia Rodrigo. My small talk was horrific.
1: I had a necessary prop to go and get.
2: Yeah, no, I get that. I get, but you should have got it beforehand.
1: I probably should.
2: I've spoken to my lawyers about deleting all audio of my small talk with Olivia Rodrigo, so nobody will hear that. It's been deleted. It is gone. So we're going to pick up from the moment that you return to the room.
1: Yes.
2: With the album.
1: Yes. I believe you can see this on our YouTube channel, Will and Woody, a bit later on. Or maybe right now, Sexy Dance, where are we at? Later on.
2: Later.
1: Go and check it out if you want to see this for yourselves. But yeah, here is the moment that I rescued Woody from Olivia Rodrigo.
3: What I went to go inside and get was this.
4: Ah!
3: Which I've got a copy of your record, Guts.
4: Oh my God, amazing.
3: I know this
4: Thank
3: is
4: you.
3: The old record. You need to send me a copy of the new one. I'll wait for a signed
4: I'll
3: version. That's fine.
4: I'll send you guys.
3: That'd be wonderful, please. but the reason I want to show you that is because we work obviously on commercial radio, but I'm a huge music buff. I've got like thousands of records. It's very rare for me to buy a pop record, a current pop record. The only two that I have are Billy's most recent one and then this one because, you wound back the clock. You're Alanis Morissette, like Reborn. There's that awesome teenage feminine angst crushed with just like delicious songwriting, hooks, harmonies, like riffs, melodies, bridges. I mean, Vampire was the best anthem that I'd heard in like 10 years. You're a tour de force. And then, you know, someone told me the other day you're 23 or something and I nearly fell off my chair. where are you finding the get up?
4: Yeah.
3: Where's that coming from?
4: I mean, thank you, first of all. It's like such a sweet, beautiful compliment.
3: Of course.
4: That I don't know. I it's funny because I am a really obviously happy, positive person in my, you know, day-to-day life. But I think music is a really special medium where you kind of have freedom to talk about the uglier parts of yourself, the parts that he kind of wants you to quiet down about, like being jealous or being angry or feeling rage or insecurity. And I've always felt like songwriting was kind of a safe space for me to explore those parts of myself. And so, yeah, I'm really grateful that it's my job because it's a really therapeutic, beautiful experience for me.
5: It almost feels like I listened to the whole first album this morning, which, by the way, is just such a journey. Like you start off and I was relating to the feelings of falling in love with someone and there's so much like lightness and excitement about that. And then all of a sudden in the second half, it's like things start to go badly. And I mean, in the song, The Cure, you know, I just love that idea of you thought that this was going to be an antidote, but it's just, it's not. And then your heart gets ripped out in the second half. And it almost feels like when you're listening to it, that you're getting like a musical version of someone's personal journal through the entire thing. I am wondering though, like people that are close to you, like, because as you said, you're a very bubbly, happy person. And I'm sure there are people that are close to you that might hear some of these lyrics in your songs and go, whoa, I didn't know that. Do you feel like you need to like have chats with people before they hear the songs, or does the music actually open up some like deeper, strong conversations with loved ones?
4: Yeah. I mean, when you asked me that question, the first story that I thought of is, a week ago, I had like a little bit of an album release party thing where I just like played some fans some songs, and my mom was in the room, and I hadn't played her the song Less off of the record, which is probably the saddest song on the record. It's like kind of devastating.
5: Yeah.
4: And I forgot to play it for my mom. I don't know. I played her lots of the record, but I guess I just, that one slipped my mind, and she was just bawling her eyes out for like 15 minutes, like bawling. And I had to like kind of console her. I'm like, it's okay. It's just a song. It's okay. And then like the next day she walked into my room and she just was like thinking about it and she started crying again. And I'm like,
3: oh,
4: God,
3: my God.
4: It's so funny. My mom is very emotional like me. That's where I get it from. But you know, sometimes people are, you know, surprised by it, I guess.
3: Yeah. Yeah. Well, you said it's an outlet for you.
4: Yeah.
1: She's got a brand new record, You Seem Pretty Sad for a Girl So In Love, Olivia Rodrigo. She's catching up with us, Will and Woody. Yes, you did hear that correctly, Olivia Rodrigo on Will and Woody. I'm pretty sure this is the third time that her album has debuted at number one. She's one of the very few people to ever do that.
2: Wow.
1: So we're going to play a song from it. This is called The Cure, Olivia Rodrigo on Will and Woody. More with her right up next.
0: You can't keep Will and Woody just to yourself. Roll down your window and crank it up. I double dare you. It's Will and Woody on Kiss.
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0: up early. It's Will and Woody keeping you up.
1: Woods, you and I had the absolute privilege of sitting down with the biggest pop star in the world, in O-Rod, I think I can call her now.
2: Yeah, bloody oath. She'd love that.
1: Yeah, I'm sure she would.
2: She calls you M. Macko.
1: Excuse me.
2: I don't know what that meant.
1: Wow.
2: That's just what you two do. That's what you two do. Sure. You bonded.
1: Anyway, look, we did bond. We had a wonderful chat. You can see the whole thing, YouTube, Will and Woody, a little bit later on if you want to check it out for yourselves. And actually, seeing is believing for some people. But yes, we did sit down with her. Here is more of our chat with Olivia Rodrigo this morning.
3: There's the songwriting part of you, which is obviously amazing. But then what comes with that naturally is being an icon, a popular icon, someone that people follow, people are influenced by. I saw something about you the other day on Reddit, which I just thought was so funny, which was this comparison of you and Emily in Paris. And everyone was like, and I was like, what, this poor girl, like, what is she? It was just a photo of you next to the Eiffel Tower. And the whole thing was just like, oh my God. And I was like, wow, she's, I think she's just taking a holiday photo, but like, whatever. But you've kind of got to carry this with you everywhere you are now. And we actually spoke to the other day. Who are we speaking to?
4: We're speaking to your friend Camila Mendes. Interviewed her.
3: Yeah.
4: And she was having a chat with Idris Elba. And she revealed that she brought you along to one of Idris Elba's DJ sets.
5: Yeah.
4: Now, Idris tried to play it cool, as he always does, and he said that he wasn't at all intimidated by the fact that he found out that you were coming to one of his gigs. But I'm interested to ask you, because I think you're more of an honest person, have you ever felt intimidated by the knowledge that someone was coming to one of your shows?
5: Yeah. Well, I was actually intimidated to meet Idris Elba that night. I remember being like, whoa, he's so beautiful.
3: Oh, cool.
4: He really is.
3: Well, that was funny because that's what we were playing with Camila. We were playing like, you know, do you still find Idris cool? And she's like, well, she brought you along because she was like, I need to up my cool game if I'm going to an Idris gig. So she brought you. So I was like, did you know that you were the cool weight in that deal?
5: I am happy to, as long as I can attend an Idris Elba DJ set. I'm trying to think. I think I was really scared. David Byrne came to my Guts show. And
3: wow.
5: And I'm like stepping out on stage and being like, oh my God.
3: Wow.
5: Like, what am I going to do?
3: Wow.
5: But there's so many instances like that. The best is when people don't tell you that they're coming and they only reveal after, because then you don't get in your head and get weird about it.
3: But, yeah.
4: So does your team make sure they do that? Like, if your team finds out that someone really...
5: I have actually told my team, yeah, like, if someone cool comes, like, I'll let me know after. It just freaks me out too much.
1: So David Byrne was there. So obviously there's a huge tie-in with Talking Heads. But let's talk a little bit about Robert Smith and The Cure, because they're a huge part of this record as well.
5: Yeah, it's so funny. I wrote the song Drop Dead, which shouts him out. I wrote it way before I played Glastonbury. Then I played Glastonbury with him. Oh. And then after playing Glastonbury with him, we made the song, What's Wrong With Me together, which was insane career honor. Like, I cannot believe that happened.
3: Does he give you a call? Is he just like, let's do a song?
5: After Glastonbury, we sort of kept in contact and, you know, sort of became friends.
3: This is with Rob.
5: With Rob.
3: Yeah.
5: I don't call him Rob yet. We're not that
3: tight. Man, I call him Rob. Don't worry. I've heard his Secure Records. I call him Rob. You should slip into that.
5: Okay, cool. Maybe you guys are tighter than we are. We just hung out and corresponded and just like kept talking. And we went into the studio a few nights in London, which was really rad. And I wrote this song, What's Wrong With Me? And I sent it to him. And I was just like so nervous. I'm like, it would be kind of cool if you wanted to sing on this, maybe. He was really into it. And so we made it together, made it happen. And he's just, I can't say enough nice things about him. He's the most wonderful. So it's a real honor that he's on the record.
3: Wow.
4: Just on the song, The Cure. I think it's the greatest song ever, by the way, The Cure. I've listened to it 6 times this morning. I'm just obsessed with it. The whole point of The Cure is that the thing that you thought was the antidote was not the cure. But I want to ask you, because I want to leave with some optimism here. What is the cure?
5: That's a great question. You know what it is? It's like all of the like old things that your parents say that you're like, it's so annoying. Like they always are actually true. And you know, I think the cure for lots of things is not being on your phone. I really believe that. It's a simple thing. Just get off your phone. Life's so much better.
4: Great answer. And my parents will love that answer 100%. As well. Next time they're trying to convince me of something.
3: Congrats again on another record. I'll wait for the signed copy on the next one, but it's been lovely to meet you, man. Thank you so much for coming on the show.
5: Thank you guys so much for taking the time. I appreciate it. It's nice to see you.
3: See you later, mate.
4: Thank you.
3: Bye.
1: Wow.
2: You said that three times.
1: What?
2: Three times you asked for a signed copy of, like, first time's a joke. Second time was like, put it down, Will. Three times you asked for a signed copy.
1: Well, I'll be the one laughing when I get myself a signed copy of the new record.
2: You're definitely not going to
1: I reckon she's almost definitely sending it. We've got producer Liv in here who organized the chat. Is she sending one? Did you have a chat? Did you?
2: That's a no. That's a no, by the way.
1: Obviously, tabled that with their people since.
6: Yeah, we're in talks.
1: You're in talks.
2: Yeah. You're in talks. The other thing which we should mention.
1: Why does that not sound promising?
2: It was almost a perfect chat. It was almost a perfect chat.
1: Yeah.
2: But, Liv, so you told us before we spoke to her that breaking news, like this was hours before our chat with the lineup to Daisy Chains.
6: Daisy Chain Fields was the all female music festival that she had announced. When she was talking to us at her time, it was that day.
1: Was it like hours before the chat?
6: Hours before, yeah.
1: And so, cool lineup as well, super cool lineup. Oh. I should mention Stevie Nicks is playing there.
2: Yeah.
6: Yep, Stevie Nicks.
2: It's world news. World news.
6: Dochi.
2: And we had the person who announced it hours after.
1: Well, it's her festival. Not only did she announce it, it's her thing.
2: Yep, and you reminded us of this 2 minutes before the chat?
6: Yeah, about that.
2: I reckon. Didn't mention it.
6: Not once.
2: I don't reckon she must have been so shocked.
1: Yeah. Boys, you've got a free hit.
2: How have you missed that?
1: Well, it's the last time we ever speak to the number one artist in the world. We all know it. Anyway.
2: The one time was great.
1: It was good. We had a good time. Yeah, we had a good time. As I said, you can see that chat on YouTube. Will and Woody, check it out. Hope you guys are having a wonderful drive home.
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4: Replacing snores with laughs. It's Will and Woody keeping you up.
5: This started a pretty serious fight between me and my wife, just right? About the preparation of a certain grazing platter. I think we all want to be amazing hosts, right? I think it's a great little feather to add to your cap that you're a great host. But we had a pretty serious disagreement before people came over on Sunday.
6: Who'd you have over? The kinder parents?
5: Not kinder parents. It's boring, but her very good friend and her husband. And then actually an Australian.
6: There we go.
5: He's in the strongman contests. He came third in Australia in strongman contests. Yeah, he can pick up boulders that are 170 kilos.
6: What was he coming over for?
5: He's unbelievable. He's friends with the other couple. Anyway, they're now friends with us and they came over.
6: Cute.
5: Boring question.
6: No, it's important because in terms of hosting, like, it's good to know who you're hosting for.
5: So two couples, okay? So Mim prepared a great grazing platter.
6: Yeah.
5: Now, here's my situation. I've obviously pushed back my lunch because we were going to have a late lunch. So I'm hungry. Strongman contests. He came third in Australia in strongman contests. Yeah, he can pick up boulders that are 170 kilos.
6: What was he coming over for?
5: He's unbelievable. He's friends with the other couple. Anyway, they're now friends with us and they came over.
6: Cute.
5: Boring question.
6: No, it's important because in terms of hosting, like, it's

0: God, am I hungry. Our guests were a little bit late.
1: It's another important little bit of detail there.
0: Mm.
1: Now, I see the grazing platter that's set up on the kitchen table. Looks phenomenal. I go over there and I go, well, surely Daddy can dip in here just a little bit, right? I'll get a little bit of a snack. I'll try everything on the grazing platter. Hunky-dory. Mim swatted my hand away as I reached for the grazing platter because she was like, you cannot touch the grazing platter until the guests arrive. I think that is the most horrific rule I have ever heard. That is almost torturous to leave a beautiful grazing platter out there on the bench and not let me even have a little bit of it is disgusting. Where do you sit on it? I'm passionate about it, obviously.
2: Yes.
1: I couldn't believe it.
2: Well, first of all,
1: she said it would ruin the aesthetic of the grazing platter
2: yep.
1: if I had one carrot stick. And I was like, let me have one carrot stick and just put it in the little, because she made this dip, hummus, and there was a mustard in there, and it was unbelievable.
2: Yeah.
1: And I was like, just let me get my little carrot stick in there. And she was like, it'll ruin the look of the top of the hummus.
2: Yeah, yeah. Well, the first thing I would say is you've got a whole freezer. I know you bought a deep sea freezer or a deep chest freezer, whatever yes. you call it,
1: yeah.
2: so you could fill it with frozen meals that you could
1: yes.
2: eat at any stage.
1: Yes. Okay, truth be told, I'm worried about microplastics at the moment, so I'm off the frozen meals.
2: God.
1: All right? So put that away.
2: You're
1: we're not going into that.
2: Such a hard person we're to not be with.
1: Going, so now
2: You'd
1: I've got
2: be
1: this,
2: such a
1: I've
2: hard this, person
1: I've got
2: to be
1: this,
2: with.
1: This industrial-sized chest now in the garage. It's empty. It's got frozen bananas in it. It's all it's got in it. Now answer the
2: Did
1: question.
2: You throw them all out?
1: No, no, well, yes.
2: Oh, you go. You bought like thousands of dollars
1: not
2: of frozen.
1: Thousands, not
2: you
1: thousands,
2: did.
1: Not thousands.
2: You got a boutique company to make them for you, bespoke.
1: No, I didn't say throw them out. I said I gave them to Dad. Gave them to Dad.
2: Okay.
1: And the rest of the name.
2: How do I feel about it?
1: Because come on, mate. Let's be honest. Like you do a grazing platter.
2: Yeah.
1: Would you dip into it before the guests arrive, or do you feel
2: like
1: you have to present an untouched grazing platter to your guests?
2: Okay. In all honesty, yeah. I actually think a key to good hosting. People
1: yeah, yeah.
2: is to present as if you're not hosting, as in you haven't put a lot of effort into hosting, even though you are, because people don't like feeling like that the host is on tenterhooks around them. So like I will constantly try and be like, I'm relaxed about having you guys over because I want them to feel relaxed.
1: Is that why when we've got an early interview and we go and record it at your house,
2: I'm in the shower.
1: Late. You're always, and we
2: I'm
1: stress.
2: I'm in the shower.
1: We stress.
2: But you're relaxed. Like, you know what? We're late for Olivia Rodrigo, but Will's in the shower. He's having a
3: I'm
2: good time.
3: I'm not relaxed.
2: So that's what I would say. So I wouldn't want to do that. Once I put the food down, it's free game. Once the entrees hit the chopping board, I often put them on a big timber board.
1: Yes.
2: As soon as they hit there, it's fair game as far as I'm concerned.
1: Because
2: it's meant for nibbling. It's meant to be more approachable once it's been nibbled on.
1: Thank you.
2: That's what I think.
1: Because then people don't want to start it.
2: That's what I think.
1: Because it hasn't been started.
3: No. As the woman on the team and the voice of the ladies right now, that is both wrong answers.
1: Why?
3: You don't start the platter until everyone has gotten there.
1: Until everyone's there?
3: Start time of event, 2 p.m. Platter comes out 1:58 and you're not touching it until 2.
1: Why?
3: And you're not bringing the platter out if people aren't there. You're not bringing the platter out until maybe at least 2/3 of the people have arrived.
1: Oh. God, dude, that
2: That's really rich coming from a girl who, if you buy anything from the shop to share with the team, she's opened it before anyone else got into it.
1: Oh, wow.
3: Well, that's
1: whack.
3: Not a platter.
4: Kiss.
3: Oh, my God.
4: Pop quiz. The Kiss.
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7: 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The England Academy's rejected me. But luckily, you don't need to have made it to have an opinion. I'm Alan Tekkers, and this is the Failed Footballer Podcast. 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
22: Morning, I'm Brooklyn Ross. Australia's top spy says our current terror threat level does not reflect the full picture. ASIO boss Mike Burgess says the risk has heightened after the Bondi attack, with 14 major terror plots thwarted since then. He says a number of extremist and foreign-backed groups are on the agency's radar. Police have confirmed they're investigating the alleged assault of a Victorian politician by a member of her own party. The alleged incident took place back in May, with the accused Liberal MP describing the claim as completely fictitious. A third bird has tested positive for H5 bird flu in South Australia, with another suspected case in WA. And Aussie activewear brand Stax has been put into receivership. The business is still trading for now, but will be urgently assessed to see if it can be saved or sold. Stax was started in Perth back in 2015. Your sport check in a sec.
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22: The D's Brody Mychek has spoken for the first time since copping a fractured neck in an awkward tackle on the King's birthday weekend. He says he remembers hearing a crack and thought for a sec he'd never be able to walk again.
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22: And the Swans have Errol Goulden and Tom McCartan back tonight against Brisbane. The Kiss cast is next.
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22: Partly cloudy today, slight chance of showers, a top of 14 degrees across Melbourne. Tomorrow, cloudy and 14. Then for Saturday, cloudy and 13. Right now in Point Cook, it's 5 degrees. At Dandenong, it's 5. And we play Kiss's Million Dollar Pop Quiz every morning at 7 and 8. And all day while you work on Melbourne's Kiss 101.1.
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28: 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This song is a very special song called House Tour. And I think you'll be like it on Kiss.
29: Thank you for dinner, baby. I had a really great time.

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It's Kiss 101.1, Alec on air. And time is running out. Today is the last day you could become Melbourne's next millionaire. Final day of Kiss's Million Dollar Pop Quiz. Then tomorrow is Million Dollar Day. Hopefully somebody will be winning that million. So get in the game. 7 a.m., 8 a.m., through the day with Gordy, and then that's it. Those are your chances. Make sure you are listening. Kiss's Million Dollar Pop Quiz.

0: Your number one hit music station is Kiss. 23 past five. Checking in with Brooklyn in the newsroom in a sec. Then back to the Kiss music. Ariana Grande's new one called Hate That I Made You Love Me. All lowercase. See if you can hear her singing in lowercase when I play this next. Keep it Kiss.
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8: Morning, I'm Brooklyn Ross. A McDonald's car park in Melbourne's West has seen a double stabbing overnight. Two men in their 20s were later found with stab wounds outside an ambulance facility in Melton just before midnight. One is now fighting for life in hospital. Detectives have found a machete sleeve at the scene. A Victorian Liberal accused of assaulting another MP in his own party is calling the allegation completely fictitious. Police have confirmed they're investigating the alleged incident back in May. The accused is also reportedly considering defamation action. Another report is predicting Melbourne house prices will keep sliding over the next year. Domain thinks values will drop by an average of $84,000, pushing the median back below $1 million. And Pauline Hanson says she will ban the burqa if she forms government. The One Nation leader says she'll draw a line on gangs, sex, selective abortion and the burqa. Your sport check in a sec.
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8: The Socceroos are expecting changes for tomorrow's crucial World Cup clash with Paraguay. A win or draw will secure the Aussies a spot in the round of 32. They have a final training session today. And in AFL, the Lions are at home to the Swans tonight. Brisbane has rushed back defender Ryan Lester. The Kiss cast is next.
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8: Partly cloudy today, slight chance of showers, a top of 14 degrees across Melbourne. Tomorrow, cloudy and 14, then for Saturday, cloudy and 13. Right now in Point Cook, it's 5 degrees, at Dandenong it's 5, and we play Kiss's Million Dollar Pop Quiz every morning at 7 and 8, and all day while you work on Melbourne's Kiss 101.1.
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0: A slight chance of showers, tops of 14 across Melbourne, and we are your number one hit music station. Kiss 101.1, how are you going? It's Alec on air. New Kiss music coming up from Teddy Swims called Mr. Know-It-All. You know the plinky plonky bits in this song? I can sort of imagine them being played on, you know, like Bones. I'm sure there's a movie where that happens, but I can't remember which one it is. You'll know when you hear it, right? That's coming up. And then, Flo Rida and Kesha. Music has not been good since Flo Rida disappeared. I stand by that statement. We're going to take you back to good times next at Kiss.
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3: Melbourne traffic.
4: G'day there, looking over Melbourne on this partly cloudy morning, heading for a top of just 14 degrees today. An incident being attended to in Truganina, Leakes Road at Palmer's Road, right at the intersection. The usual brake lights for the Western Freeway, city bound for Ferris Road to Hopkins Road, and level crossing works Newport, Maddox Road closed at the rail line, St Miller's Road or Melbourne Road. Hurry, Domain's half-yearly sale ends Tuesday. 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It's Andy Furs with KISS Traffic and Weather together.
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5: Morning, I'm Brooklyn Ross. A man is fighting for life and another is in a serious condition after being stabbed in a McDonald's car park at Melton West. The pair was found bleeding outside the ambulance depot on Mackenzie Street just before midnight. How they got there is not clear. The head of ASIO says Australia's terror threat level is probably worse than the probable it is officially at. Mike Burgess has revealed 14 terror plots have been shut down since the Bondi attack, with a mix of extremists and foreign-backed actors behind them. A man has blown more than five times the alcohol limit after a minor crash in Mount Martha. His Nissan Navara has been impounded. And police have confirmed they are investigating the alleged assault of a Victorian Liberal MP by a member of her own party. The alleged incident took place back in May. The accused says it's completely fictitious. Your sport check in a sec.
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5: The D's Brody Mychek has spoken for the first time since copping a fractured neck in an awkward tackle on the King's birthday weekend. He says he remembers hearing a crack and thought for a sec he'd never be able to walk again.
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5: And the Swans have Errol Goulden and Tom McCartan back tonight against Brisbane. 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
5: Partly cloudy today, slight chance of showers, a top of 14 degrees across Melbourne. Tomorrow, cloudy and 14, and for Saturday, cloudy and 13. Right now in Point Cook, it's 5 degrees, at Dandenong it's 5, and we play KISS's Million Dollar Pop Quiz every morning at 7 and 8, and all day while you work on Melbourne's KISS 1011.
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12: Wake up in the morning feeling so good.
13: So good.
11: Now.
14: Are you ready, Amy? You've got to put your headphones in there.
15: I am. I'm just getting my Britney Spears mic.
14: These are really annoying. You haven't taken to them yet, Brooklyn. The in-ear ones we have.
5: No, they tried to give me someone's old pair. And I thought, no, I don't want them.
14: We're not broke. We can order new ones. These are new. But you gotta wrap it around your ear there,
15: Amy. They're a little fiddly, but once you get it in, they feel good.
14: You look so good in videos.
15: Oh, that's what he said. Yeah. You look better in videos.
14: It's all about how you look on camera.
5: How are we?
14: In this industry. Oh, hi. How are you?
5: Good.
14: Oh, by the way, for Chemist Warehouse, Mike E. Brooklyn, Amy Gerard, that's who we are.
5: Yeah.
14: That's what we do.
5: Yes. Thank you, Chemist Warehouse.
14: Yeah. Hey, what's going on,
5: man? Oh, well, there's, every morning I have a look at what everyone's Googling I'm like trying to figure out what should be in the news, what people care about.
14: Don't you just get the front of the paper and just write whatever's there?
5: No, they're old days.
15: We have the internet now, though.
5: Yeah.
14: Do we still get the papers delivered here?
5: Yeah, I've got one in here.
14: Do you even read it?
5: I don't actually go through. I don't touch the paper. Because it really is all online now.
15: Exactly.
5: So.
14: Yeah.
5: But one of the things everyone's Googling at the moment is New Zealand visitor accommodation levy. And I was like, what is this? So I looked into it. New Zealand is talking about putting a tax if you go there and visit. Kind of like Bali. There's a little fee that you have to pay to go in.
14: Well, does that mean they're trying to discourage people from going? Well, they're just trying to earn some money.
6: Earn money.
15: Yeah, the latter, yeah. For sure.
14: Yeah, New Zealand.
6: Have you been there before?
15: Yes, I actually dated a Kiwi guy for a while. He lived in Auckland.
14: Did he say sooks?
15: Socks, yeah. Fosh and chops.
14: Yeah.
15: And the fact that he lived in Auckland was the deal breaker for me. Like, Queenstown is sensational.
14: What is it, ugly or something, Auckland?
15: It's just not that nice. Like, it's a bit basic,
14: yeah, right.
15: If I'm honest. Queenstown, if he lived in Queenstown and I would fly there every 2 weeks, I mean, I would have probably still been with him now.
14: I'm more interested that you were dating someone that lived in another country. How could that work?
15: Well, it's because I tried to have a one-night stand.
14: Yeah.
15: And then I thought I was never going to see him again, and then he flew back out.
14: Right.
15: And
14: so how long did it last?
15: About a year.
14: And did he move here or not? You were flying back and forth.
15: I moved there eventually, and I lasted a month.
14: What? 1 month in Auckland.
15: That was it. I was like, oh, no, I'm out of here.
14: Was it a bad breakup then, or was it more just, oh, nah, we live too far away? Or...
15: You know what? The whole relationship had been based on long distance. So we only saw each other once a fortnight, and every time we saw each other, it was always exciting. We always had fantastic trips organized, winery tours, blah, blah, blah.
14: Yeah.
15: But then you go and you move in with someone, and you have this mundane life, and you really get to know them, and... That's when I...
6: And you look around and you go, hang on, I'm in New Zealand.
15: I'm in Auckland.
6: What am I doing?
15: This guy, yeah.
14: Interesting. 131065, you might have a similar story. No, because the long distance thing,
15: yes.
14: Like it typically doesn't work, but you did it on another level, like long distance, another country. I mean, I know it's only New Zealand.
15: It's only New Zealand.
6: Honestly, the flight to Auckland is probably closer than flights to Perth or Darwin.
15: But it is. But the problem is, because it's an international flight, they try and tell you that you have to be there 3 hours beforehand. It's an absolute ball ache.
14: I never do that. How bad is it flying if anyone's done it with their parents, like their boomer parents? I reckon my dad is at the airport 19 hours before you have to be there.
15: Yes, my dad.
14: Oh, and they drag you along and they make you get there and they're like a panic merchant.
15: Yeah, yeah.
14: You don't have to.
15: You don't.
14: I know a chick who she flies a lot for work, just domestically.
15: Yeah.
14: She will literally rock up like 15 minutes before the flight.
15: Yeah, that's me.
14: Is that you?
15: Yeah. If I'm domestic and I'm just doing like a trip to Melbourne or Brisbane, I'm getting there 10 minutes before this plane starts boarding.
14: Yeah. What about international? Do you still do the 2 or 3 hours?
15: I do about an hour and a half.
14: Yeah. How's your partner Ryan with that?
15: Oh, he's a stresshead. He basically is a boomer. Yeah.
14: I reckon it's a guy thing.
15: Yeah.
14: Yeah. Well, my dad said, because he used to fly for business, he missed a flight once. And after that...
15: That was it.
14: Game it's over. Locked in your head. Mm. Yeah.
6: You know Stax, the clothing brand?
15: I do.
14: I got their pants.
15: They're actually friends of mine.
6: Are they?
15: It's really
14: what's
15: sad.
14: Going on?
6: So, they've gone... The company's gone into receivership.
14: Oh, really?
15: Yeah. Does that essentially mean that they're broke and somebody has bought it?
6: No. Well, it means they now, like an external receiver... You know, organization comes in, looks at the company, goes, can we find someone to take it over and buy it, or do we have to shut it down and sell it off bit by bit?
14: So broke is the thing. Yeah.
15: I think they were so popular, and I think I'm no expert in this region, but I feel like they maybe scaled too quickly.
14: They went too big.
15: They actually got lots and lots of stores. Whereas I think if they had stayed online, they would have capped their overheads.
14: Yeah.
15: Whereas the stores, do you remember the Miranda store?
14: Yeah.
15: Anyway, there was a lot of stores and I just don't know if they did as well.
14: I went to one of their fashion events.
15: Yeah, so did I.
14: And I got all these freebies. Do I have to burn my pants now?
15: Not at all.
14: Oh, no, they're still like, we're not angry at them or anything?
15: No, they're absolute legends.
6: You feel for people, don't you?
15: You really
6: when this
15: do.
6: Happens.
15: I feel like owning a business in this day and age is so
14: really hard. Yeah, I did notice they... at that fashion event, they used bigger models.
15: Yeah, they're inclusive.
14: Yeah.
15: They have
14: just never seen it before.
15: Well, their sizing range. That's probably what put them on the map, made them so popular.
14: Made them so big.
15: Yeah. Mm.
6: They had some promo girls who would often come in here.
14: Oh, yeah.
15: You
6: missed out there, Mikey, I tell you what.
14: No, I don't do promo girls anymore.
15: Hung up his promo girl boots.
14: Those days are done. On the show, your last chance to play our Million Dollar Pop Quiz. It is the final day for you to be a millionaire.
6: Come on, guys.
14: Also, your final chance to puck off to Vancouver, sending you off campus with flights and accommodation. Oh, comedian Jim Jefferies. Love this guy. He's so rogue and funny. He is joining us now. Have you heard about the ATM boy before, Amy?
15: Briefly.
14: So he went to prison after discovering an ATM glitch, and it gave him $1.6 million.
6: Oh.
14: And then he dobbed himself in, which I'm angry about.
6: He wanted to do the right thing.
15: Moral compass?
13: Yeah, that moral thing. Yeah.
6: Morals.
13: Well, we can ask him why he did that. He is coming up on the show as well. So another big one. Let's do Tradie versus Lady now. If you want to play, call us on 131065. You will get tickets to go and see Robbie Williams live in concert. So we just need a Tradie or a Lady. 131065. Let's play Taylor's new song. You're on Kiss Breakfast. Mikey, Brooklyn, Amy Gerard. Good morning.

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1: Ladies and gentlemen.
0: And Tradie versus Lady, let's do it. You could be going to see Robbie Williams live. We've got Nick, we've got Chloe. You're our two contestants. Good morning.
2: Hi, guys.
3: Good morning.
0: Hi. Yeah, let's explore Chloe first. Let's hear all about her.
2: Let's explore you, Chloe. So you're not working right now. You're at home with your newborn baby. How old are we talking?
3: She's one, so not quite a newborn anymore.
2: Okay, sorry, it's got newborn here.
0: Yeah, it's new by a year.
2: No, newborns are like, they literally look like little tadpoles. Their fetuses, they don't move. Is it a daughter or a son?
3: Yeah, daughter.
2: Is she walking yet?
3: Yes, she's too fast.
2: I know. I remember as a first-time mum, I always used to encourage, when is it going to walk? When's she going to walk? And then by the third, he kept trying to walk and I just kept pushing him down. Like, you must not walk because it's all over once they start walking. So you drive a half broken down Kia Rio.
3: Yeah.
2: And what happened? Did your baby throw up on you? Did you send a photo to your husband? What happened there?
3: Yes. Yeah, so it was when she was a newborn. She threw up all over me and, you know, the baby throw up, it's all white. So I sent him a photo and he was at work, very confused. What is that?
4: Did he think you were doing the wrong thing there?
2: All of my kids were like happy chuckers. All they did for like 3 years, I just smelt like curdled milk.
0: Yeah.
2: Disgusting. I love. It's so good having kids. All right. Weighing in at 70 kilos, it's baby Kakaki Chloe.
0: Say
2: that right?
0: I'll explain that one to you off air.
4: Is that all going over your head, Amy? I'm actually glad.
0: That's really bad.
2: What is that?
0: I'll turn the mics off and tell you.
2: Kakaki?
4: Stop saying it.
0: Sensor is looking right at you. You never heard of... she's never heard of that term, Nat. You can say the term.
5: Kakaki.
0: Yeah.
2: Bukkake.
5: That's enough.
0: She'll be Googling that in the next ad break.
4: You're so sweet, Amy Gerard.
0: All right, Nick, how you doing, man?
6: Not bad. How are you guys?
0: Yeah, hey, good. Hey, Nick. Now, you work as a plumber. You got a Toyota Hilux. Girlfriend of 4 years. Now, as a plumber, mate, you guys work down with a lot of sewers.
6: Unfortunately.
0: Yeah, tell us, you got a really bad story about being in a sewer.
6: Yeah, so 2 days ago, there was a building blocked up and I was using the jet blaster and it sprayed a bunch of corn out of the line all over my face.
0: Oh, the corn from poo-poo? what is it with that? Your poo always has corn. Even when I haven't eaten corn for 18 months, there's corn in my poo.
2: Because apparently corn can't break down.
0: Really?
2: Yeah, so you will see.
0: So it's bad for you then?
2: I don't think it's bad for you. We'll ask Dr. Kiss. He's coming on soon.
0: Yeah, we will.
5: I just asked him. It's just because corn goes straight through you, but it should only be there if you've eaten it. I don't know why you've got it.
0: The other one, when you vomit, there's always a Macca's chip in there as well. Haven't eaten Macca's in 18 months. There's Macca's chip.
2: I've never vomited a Macca's.
5: Dr. Kiss said it's always carrot in vomit.
0: Carrot, yes. True. All right. It's corn on the nog, Nick. All right, I'm going to do you, Chloe. That's what we're going to do. All right, you ready to go?
3: I'm ready. Yeah? All right, I'm ready.
0: Okay.
2: Good luck, Chloe.
0: In which sport will you find the teams Red Bull, McLaren, and Alpine? What sport is that?
3: Cricket?
0: No. No, it's Formula One. Now, some people will say that's not a sport. Motorsport is a sport, just because they're sitting down, all right? Hey, on a construction site, what does the foreman do?
3: Oversees everything?
0: Yeah.
2: Yeah.
0: He's the supervisor. Yeah, the foreman. Woo! All right, you got one. Yeah. A standard gym barbell typically weighs how much?
3: 10 kilos.
0: Nah, double that, 20. And I did know that. Because believe it or not, Amy, I do weights with my PT.
2: Yeah, I would never have thought that.
0: Once a week. It's really paying off for me.
2: That explains everything. Yeah.
0: All right, we're going, Nick.
2: Nick, all the best. Question number one. Which French designer is famous for their quota bags?
6: Oh.
2: So you can't just walk in and buy it off the shelf.
0: Oh, wait.
6: Hermes?
0: Yeah.
2: Oh, well done.
0: Good on you, man.
2: You all got right.
0: One each.
2: In breast implants, what does the CC measurement stand for?
1: The size of it.
2: I mean, yeah,
0: but we need the pronunciation, right, Nat? Or the
5: what
0: acronym?
5: What does the CC acronym stand for? Yeah.
1: Is it cubic centimeter?
0: Oh, you're the boy!
2: Wow, Nick!
0: Hey, you're going to Robbie Williams.
7: Yeah, the boy! We drink, talk, shit, fight, sing all night. Yeah, the boys!
0: Yeah, the boys. Robbie Williams is Brit Top? Yes.
4: Brit Pop. Yeah. I love a Brit Top.
0: It's like a British top, but it's not. It's his Brit Pop tour coming to Australia this November. Tickets are on sale at frontiertouring.com. And Nick, you're going. Well done, mate.
7: Yeah, awesome. The boys.
4: Yeah, the boys.
7: Yeah, the boys. We drink, talk, shit, fight, sing all night. Yeah, the boys.
0: You don't want to sing along, Amy?
2: I'm just so redneck.
0: You know, they tagged Brooklyn and I. It's a band. Like, they perform
4: it's a
0: all those
4: songs.
2: I just love how into it Zane gets.
0: Oh, a thing really does, don't you?
8: Well, there used to be a whole crowd of dudes, and now the current makeup is mostly women. So when the song comes on,
0: Alex's
8: really
0: in
8: there, Brooklyn's in there. It's really me having to lead the chant.
0: And I don't sing.
5: Like, I drop my
8: voice.
5: You
8: don't sing.
5: I drop my voice and sing like a boy.
0: You don't even need to drop it.
2: Oh, great.
0: Should we talk to Dr. Kiss? Yes.
4: I'd love to hear it not dropped one day.
0: Hey, you missed that one.
4: Love you, Nat.
0: Yeah.
5: It's too busy laughing my own jokes.
0: Dr. Kiss is in. You got a medical question? What were we going to ask him?
2: About corn.
0: Oh, why is there corn in my fecal matter?
2: Yeah, he just answered.
0: He did, yeah. Why is there Macca's chips in my vomit? Why am I vomiting? He's coming
2: Why are
0: on.
2: You looking at your poo. Yeah, right.
0: Are you? Do you look at yours?
2: No, I don't.
4: Yeah, I don't either. I wouldn't know if there's corn in there.
0: Some people are obsessive about it, though.
4: Oh, they're freaks.
0: Yeah, cry. Nat, maxes. You look at yours.
5: I look at mine. Yeah.
0: Like study it or just
5: a quick
0: glance.
5: Nah, not study it. I kind of just go. Oh.
2: Mm. The poop maxes probably check theirs out.
0: Oh yeah, what is poop maxing again? Doing a good poo.
2: Well, it's just all about like your whole life
4: Fiber.
2: Becomes about cleaning out your gut, making sure you're regular.
0: All right, you got a question for him? Call us now 131065. Get your free medical advice with Dr. Kiss. He is on air right after Bruno Mars here on Kiss.

0: Yeah, your number one hit music station. You're on Kiss. Mikey, Brooklyn, Amy Gerard. And now...
1: Call the doctor!
0: Yeah, Dr. Kiss is in. You got a question for him. 13-106-5. Morning, mate.
2: Good morning. How are we going?
3: Yeah, Very good, doctor.
0: We're well.
2: You're well. Well, that's important.
4: I feel like Dr. Kiss is always so well. You literally run in, don't you?
2: Yeah. That's good.
0: And like, run in to come in.
4: He's exercising on the way in.
0: Isn't running bad for your knees?
4: Oh.
2: Oh, no, look, more impact activity is going to put more forces through your lower limb joints. As long as you're doing it well and you're building up, generally people who take big jumps in volume are going to have more issues.
0: Oh, okay.
2: And some people, after a trauma, that's going to lead to more arthritis risk down the track. But there are many 70-year-olds out there that have run hundreds of kilometres a week and they're fine.
0: Yeah, okay.
4: There is a guy in my area and I reckon he must be 78 years old and I am a walker. That's where my level of strength is.
0: Do you walk fast?
4: Yeah. He must be 78 and he will lap me. And he's doing hills. He is so fit. I'm like in awe of him.
0: Now, I've never looked at your legs or knees, Chelsea, one of our producers here, because that's inappropriate, but there's something wrong with your knee or leg?
5: Yeah, there is.
2: What's going on?
5: What we were just talking about with the running in the knee. Can you hold my knee for me?
0: Oh. Yeah. Oh, I can help if you want.
5: Can you feel that?
2: Oh, yeah. So she's got lots.
5: I can hear it. Ready? Yeah.
0: What is it like? Hold on. I'll turn the music off. Do it again. Oh, Chelsea.
3: Oh.
0: What's that click?
4: What is that?
5: It's from running. I don't run anymore because of this.
2: So lots of people get some grinding in behind the kneecap, and it's often some softening of the cartilage called chondromalacia patellae. It might be a little bit of arthritis. But we've also got sort of these guide wires, sort of hard parts of the capsule around the edge of the patella and then the kneecap. And then they can sort of flick backwards and forwards over the bottom of your femur, your leg bone. And that can give this sensation.
0: So she shouldn't be running anymore? Chelsea should quit her running career?
4: Well, she has. She says she doesn't.
0: But forever?
5: I think everyone should, to be honest. Yeah. I don't think it's good for anyone.
2: Look, not necessarily, actually. There are some good stability exercises you can do. You can re-strengthen certain parts of the quads that can take the pressure off it. Yeah. If you've got one of those guide wires that are too thick, I can go in and snip them.
4: Are you in pain?
5: All the time. I can't walk up the stairs. Like, when I walk up the stairs, it hurts. I wake up in the middle of the night in pain. But also... do I look like the person that's going to be doing stability exercises?
4: Yeah. you need like oiling, like the tin man.
5: Yeah, like a WD-40.
4: Or maybe in the knee.
0: If you're in a lot of pain, he could give you an oxycodone prescription.
2: Or maybe not. No, look, that's one of the biggest things is people don't do the rehab. Go and see a good physio. They're going to give you a good rehab program, but do the exercises.
0: All right, Clicky Knee, get out of here. We finally got a nickname. Sam.
4: Clicky Knee.
0: You're on with Dr. Kiss. What do you want to ask?
6: Hey, g'day, guys. How are you? Good morning.
4: Hey, Sam.
0: Good, mate.
2: How are you going, buddy? What's happening?
6: Hey, just quick one. This whole bird flu thing, what do you think about it?
0: Yeah, because it can jump into humans if it gets out of control, can't it?
2: Yeah, look, it certainly can, but thankfully the risk is low and the risk is low of it causing issues. There's no evidence that it's being passed on from human to human, and there's also no reason why you can't eat chicken products either.
0: Overseas, though, it's like ravaged other countries, hasn't it?
4: I didn't actually know it was affecting humans. I know it takes out a lot of animals.
0: I think it might have been America, a few people, like a couple of people have it's passed on. They were farm workers or something, though, am I right?
2: Okay. Yeah, no, there's not a lot of the human-to-human transition. The problem is in Australia, we're also in the cold and flu season. So people who hang around chickens are probably going to get coincidental other virus colds at the same time.
0: Okay. On that, should we still get the flu vaccine or is it for only over 60s or 50s or who should be doing it?
2: Look, the reality is if you get influenza, you are bloody sick for about a week, which puts a lot of impact on the family, the workplace, productivity, not to mention the health impacts. Yeah. Under fives, but even healthy adults can still get a significant illness and end up in hospital. So my advice to people is yes, get the flu shot.
0: Do you get it as a doctor?
2: Absolutely.
4: Yeah. Can I ask, I got influenza A and B at the same time last year. I actually thought I was dying. It's the sickest I've ever really felt in my entire life. Does that give me immunity from influenza?
2: So what's going to happen is your body is going to develop some higher amount of immunity to those strains. And so if the strains that come along in the next period of time are either the same or similar, then yes, you are likely to have a bit more immunity.
0: You're good for a while. Okay, and Jude, what is your question for Dr. Kiss?
4: Hey, Jude.
0: Hello, Jude. You are live on air. Yeah, go for it. What's your question?
3: We had a drink last Friday, and I'm having an acid reflux. And when I throw up, there's some blood on it.
0: When you throw up, there was blood in the reflux.
4: No, blood in the vomit.
0: In the vomit. That's not good, is it?
2: All right, so there's two things that can be going on. Is when we do a lot of vomiting, you can get some tears in the esophagus, the food pipe, so fresh blood can come out. Now, if that's happening at the time, especially with really violent vomiting, then we can keep an eye on that. Now, if it's a small amount that's happening afterwards with ongoing vomiting, then that's something that needs to be checked more urgently.
0: Yes, any blood coming out of any hole repeatedly is not good.
2: That's actually a really good way to put it.
0: I should be a doctor.
2: Yeah, why not?
4: It's so easy to become one, right?
0: How long did it take you? Is it 8 years medical school somewhere?
2: So I did a 6-year medical school degree and then specialty training 6-ish years.
0: Woo! So it's really 12 years to be fully qualified.
2: As a GP, yes.
0: And is it worth it?
2: Absolutely. Love it.
0: Money-wise?
2: Look, we have some challenges, and we're also running a business, a lot of it. Yep. So there's a lot that goes into it.
0: Okay. Dr. Kiss joining us. He's back here again next week. It's the birthday wheel time. 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
25: It's Vic LaRusso looking over Melbourne this morning. Delays into Lyndhurst, Thompson's Road westbound, Frankston, Dandenong Road, an accident. Albion Anderson Road, Ballarat Road, the Hume slowing, Citybound, O'Hearn's Road, Cooper Street, the Western Freeway building, Ferris Road to Hopkins Road, and the Prince's slow from the Multi Bypass. 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
29: Now.
28: Morning, I'm Brooklyn Ross. A man is in custody over a double stabbing in a McDonald's car park in Melton West. The attack has left one man fighting for life and another seriously wounded. A 22-year-old man has handed himself into police. He'll now be interviewed by detectives who aren't looking for anyone else. A female Victorian Liberal MP has reported a male colleague to police claiming he assaulted her at a recent dinner. The complaint has sparked urgent crisis talks within the Liberals. The accused MP says the claims are totally made up. The head of ASIO thinks our terror threat level is getting worse after the Bondi attack. Mike Burgess says the current probable rating doesn't capture how volatile things have become. And Aussie activewear brand Stax has been put into receivership. The business is still trading, but will now be urgently assessed to see if it can be saved or sold. Stax was started in Perth in 2015. Your sport check in a sec.
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28: The Socceroos are expecting changes for tomorrow's crucial World Cup clash with Paraguay. A win or draw will secure the Aussies a spot in the round of 32. They have a final training session today. And in AFL, the Lions are at home to the Swans tonight. Brisbane has rushed back defender Ryan Lester. The Kiss cast is next.
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28: Partly cloudy today, slight chance of showers, a top of 14 degrees across Melbourne. Tomorrow, cloudy and 14, then for Saturday, cloudy and 13. Right now in Point Cook, it's 5 degrees, at Dandenong it's 5, and we play Kiss's Million Dollar Pop Quiz every morning at 7 and 8, and all day while you work on Melbourne's Kiss 101.1.
0: This is Kiss Breakfast.
2: Yeah, good morning. Thanks to Chemist Warehouse, Mikey, Brooklyn, Amy, Gerard. We are sending you off campus all the way to Vancouver, flying you there, and you'll stay and party in the Real TV show locations. Your last chance to get this coming up.
28: I've actually got next week off, and I haven't booked to go anywhere, and I was like, where could I go? And I was literally looking at Canada. It looks amazing.
2: You reckon you can go in? Yeah, because you're taking 2 weeks off, aren't you?
28: Yeah.
2: You could do 2 weeks in Canada.
28: Could do it, yeah.
3: Absolutely.
28: Yeah. It's like, my only choice. You have to take it.
2: Other places. Well, I know, you have to take your leave,
28: time off, yeah.
2: Who we got next week when you're not here?
28: Sean Fraser will be doing the news, who's filled in on Kiss before.
2: I know, Sean.
28: Yeah.
2: Yeah, all right, cool. And you'll be back 2 weeks later.
28: I will. All right, do you want to know whose birthday it is today?
2: I do, but first I want to do this.
4: It's your birthday.
5: It's my birthday. It's my birthday.
2: Yeah, the birthday wheel on the 25th of June. Who's having a B-day?
28: Well, Benson Boone. He is just 24 years old.
3: So young.
28: He is killing it, isn't he?
2: How good's this here?
28: Yeah. Doing the backflips. Ricky Gervais
2: is
28: 65 years old. Mate, obviously one of the best.
2: The UK version of The Office, far superior to the American one.
28: I know a lot of people disagree, but I think it is. The Australian version of The Office?
3: Yes.
2: What was it like?
3: It wasn't bad.
28: Yeah.
2: Oh, really?
28: I watched it just recently. I never even bothered when it first came out. I thought, this won't be any good. But I actually really like it.
3: It's quite funny.
2: Okay.
3: Yeah, give it a shot.
2: I'll keep my mind open.
28: Yeah. Also, George Michael, he would have been 63, which is younger than Ricky Gervais. Isn't that weird?
2: It was drug overdose, was it? Or heart failure, I think, actually.
28: Yeah.
2: Yeah.
3: Heart failure from a drug overdose.
2: Yeah. I got a favourite George Michael song.
28: Mm-hmm.
2: It's this. It's him doing the cover of Queen, Somebody to Love, when they did the... No, everyone's looking at me like I'm a weirdo.
3: So it's a Queen song.
2: It's a Queen song done by George Michael. He did it better than the original. Yes, Brad.
28: It sounds just like the original.
3: Yeah.
2: What's
28: the difference?
6: I prefer the original. Hey, George Michael died of natural causes related to heart and liver disease.
3: Oh, there you go.
2: Sad, though, for someone so young.
28: Mm.
3: Yeah.
28: And speaking of sad, on this day in 2009, Michael Jackson passed away.
3: Oh, that is sad.
28: I remember that.
2: Yeah, I remember being on air when that happened. Actually, we got a little bit.
7: We're getting some breaking news. Michael Jackson, 50 years old, the king of pop, has died. A very, very sad moment.
2: Yeah, that was a big shock to everyone.
28: Yeah. Yeah.
3: Black and white today.
2: You are. Yeah. You knew it was the anniversary, didn't you?
3: I did. R.I.P. Michael.
2: All right, Dana, it's your birthday. Good morning.
28: Hey, Dana, happy birthday.
8: Thank you. Good morning.
28: Hi. Oh, where are you from?
8: I'm originally from the States, but I've lived here, I don't know, since the 90s.
3: Oh, now, isn't it funny how your accent just never goes? My mum's been in Australia for like 50 years and she still sounds British.
2: Yeah, it doesn't go away, does it? Is it like secured, you reckon, as a teenager? It's locked in and that's it?
3: Yeah, I think if you do the first 15 years in your homeland,
2: you can't undo it.
3: You stick with that accent.
2: Yeah, like the POM.
9: Yeah, I'm never changing. Although
28: he's only been here 3 weeks, so to be fair.
9: But when I lived in the north of England for like 5 years, apparently my accent did change quite dramatically.
2: Give us the north of England accent, or is that what you're doing now?
9: Well, in north, it sounded a bit like this, right? Can you understand what I'm saying now?
2: Not that well.
9: Right, and in the south, they're very well spoken, like, you know, the Queen's English.
2: Posh,
9: you know?
2: Okay. I reckon you're more south, don't you reckon?
3: Mm.
2: He's well spoken. Hey, let's spin that wheel for you, Dana. Here we go.
9: Happy birthday, Dana.
3: Great spin. All right. Number five.
9: Oh, number five. You like this, Dana. You've won $500 to spend at Bottega Coco, modern Italian dining in the heart of Barangaroo.
2: Yummy.
3: That is a fantastic restaurant.
8: Oh, that's wonderful. Lovely. Thank you guys so much.
28: Oh, you're welcome.
3: Happy birthday.
28: What have you got planned for your birthday?
8: Having dinner with friends tonight, yes. and going out this weekend as well.
3: Amazing.
2: Good on you. Hey, you have to pick our birthday song. So we've got our carryover, which no one's picked yet, Amy. It's our pick.
3: I don't know how.
2: Fantasy, Mariah. Okay, so you could go for that, or Brooklyn, what
28: today
2: you got today?
28: Today could be your day, guys. Dana, I have for you Jordan Sparks, Chris Brown, No Air.
2: All right, what do you got for us?
8: Oh, I can't believe I'm going to say this, but I'm going to go for the Mariah Carey song.
2: Yeah, that's good.
3: I've been waiting for it to play.
2: Our team reckons you sound like Siri. Have you had that? Has anyone said that to you before?
8: No, they Siri. Haven't. But
6: can you do us a favor, Dana, and say, I'm sorry, I didn't quite get that.
8: I'm sorry, I didn't quite get that.
6: Wow. That's Siri.
2: All right, here we go. Mariah, happy birthday,
8: Dana.
2: Enjoy 20 to 7.

0: 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You're on Kiss, Mikey, Brooklyn, Amy Gerard. Last day for our $1 million pop quiz. You could be a millionaire. We got your second last chance with us coming up within the next 15 minutes, all right?
1: Let's go!
2: Turn it up nice and loud!
3: Now, yeah, yeah.
4: So there's this former Aussie Shore cast guy. I think his name's... Firstly, what is Aussie Shore?
0: Well, it's just like Geordie Shore, but Aussie. Yeah.
4: Oh, God.
0: You didn't watch it?
4: No. I absolutely did not watch it. And honestly, after hearing this guy's voice, I'm glad I didn't. But he has come out basically giving away a secret that he thinks all men do.
0: Okay.
4: He says that after you've spent a night with a woman,
0: yeah,
4: come Monday, the next day after the weekend, he thinks that he's gathering all these guys together and they are dissecting every element of the night and the woman that they're with and what went on and what happened. And I am not a man, but I am calling BS on this. Have a listen.
5: Do girls know that after a one-night stand, there's an 100% chance that the bloke you've must is dissecting it play-by-play like Dennis Comedian in the 2006 Granny on a Monday at lunchtime? Do they know that goes on? Because it's one of the best times of the week.
4: Yeah. The gals know.
0: So you're saying that we talk about it? Is that...
4: This is what I'm thinking. That is exactly what girls do. So,
0: right,
4: like, as girls, we kind of bind together and we go through every element of the night. We are giving all of the details.
0: Because I can think with a dude, maybe in your early 20s, you would talk about the details. Like, is that what he's suggesting?
4: That's what he's saying. Like, if
0: you just... Boasting,
4: okay,
0: kind of thing.
4: So before you were in a relationship with your girlfriend and
0: yeah,
4: you picked up on the weekend, had
0: yeah,
4: one night stand, are you gathering them all around on a Monday and telling them every intricate detail?
0: No. Maybe as a 21-year-old or
4: yeah,
0: an 18-year-old when you've just scored, but no. I'm not like, what do you mean, detail?
4: Yeah.
0: But girls do that, you're
4: Oh,
0: saying.
4: Yeah. Oh, the girls do every, they divulge every single element.
0: Of how it went down.
4: Yeah. How like, long.
0: Yeah. How long and how long.
4: How long and how long. all of the things, like, when has he texted since?
0: Yeah. You fully dissected.
4: Did he stay the night?
0: Yeah.
4: Did he get your coffee the next morning?
0: Yeah,
4: did
0: right. Guys don't.
6: I've found straight guys just get a little bit sheepish afterwards.
0: Oh, like, yeah, put one away.
6: Yeah, but you really won't say much more than that.
0: No, don't kiss and tell, but chicks do.
4: Absolutely chicks do.
0: Well, I'm offended. As a man,
4: yeah,
0: I feel used.
4: I bet you do. Yeah, you must hate that.
0: Oh, yeah. Okay, Croat Nat, a hit of celebrity gossip. What do you got for us?
7: Yeah, which huge celebrity just accidentally posted their boob on Instagram? I'll tell you. Nipple and everything.
0: The whole thing.
7: Nip slip. I'll tell you next.
0: You're on Kiss Breakfast. Mikey, Brooklyn, Amy Gerard. Good morning.
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17: 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We're also upgrading the Eastern Freeway and completing the M80 Ring Road, making travelling around Melbourne quicker and safer. While we work, Eastern Freeway will be closed between Bulleen and Springvale Roads from the night of the 3rd of July to the morning of the 6th of July. Significant delays expected. Avoid the area if you can. 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
2: 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Hey, partly cloudy today. Slight chance of showers. Top of 14 across Melbourne on Melbourne's number one hit music station.
3: Let's get the party started. See you at the bar, you was hardly talking. That's when I knew that your heart was scarring. Friends to lovers need a part to star in. Like, wait, babe, let me ask.

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1: 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You're on Kiss. Mikey, Brooklyn, Amy Gerard, and here is Croatnut.
2: Celebrity news. Oh, you like that
3: gossip? Kate Cassidy. I'm very excited. Kate Cassidy, she was the girlfriend of Liam Payne when he passed away after falling from that balcony in Buenos Aires in 2024 now. God, that feels like it was only yesterday.
4: Yeah.
3: So she waited a little while, as you would. They were together for 2 years, but she did wait a little while until she started dating again, obviously because she's grieving, but also she had so many eyes on her and people would just want to judge her for moving on. So she's kind of starting to get a little bit more real on her socials about what the dating after Liam's death has been like. And she said one of the biggest challenges is the fact that she keeps comparing everyone to him. So she says recently she was actually dumped by a guy.

0: because of it. Take a listen.
1: I physically look for Liam in every single guy that I meet. If they don't hit all the check marks, I tend to either back away or almost like resent this person. And it's so crazy. I physically would be like, oh, well, Liam would do this, so why aren't you doing this? Or he would do something and I would be like, Liam would never do that. Why are you doing that?
0: I think comparing can be healthy to an extent, right? Because if you've done something, you continuously date the same kind of people, you need to be able to call that out and go, I'm not going to do that again.
2: Mm.
0: So you need to be able to go, oh, that, you know, they're not like my ex in this way, which is much better. But yeah, if you're just looking for someone in the new person, it's not going to work.
3: That's never going to work.
2: No, and I've had many failed relationships. Remember how many. Yeah, huge many.
4: And Liam Payne, like, clearly had a lot of issues there. Yes, like, surely it's easy enough to find someone who's
2: my point was, after each failed relationship, you should take some time. Like, the last one, before I met Alana, I was single for, like, 4 or 5 years.
0: Yeah.
2: Whereas the ones before that, I'd go relationship to relationship to relationship. Jumping. And that's when you can compare.
0: I feel some men, not saying you, but a lot of men compare the wrong things. So they go, yeah, oh, like, they compare looks.
2: Yeah.
0: You know what I mean? Yeah. You just got to know what you're looking for. It's got to be the right intention. True. Hey, Ariana Grande has fallen victim to the nip slip on Instagram.
4: She's got her boob out.
0: So she posted this carousel, and one of the photos is her, like, kneeling on the ground, patting like a service dog.
2: Yeah.
0: It's a really cute photo, but when she's wearing like a flowy dress and when she's kind of like, I don't know, I guess like scrunched her arms together at the front, the dress is pushed out from her body.
2: Mm.
0: And I doubt she realized when she posted it,
2: yeah,
0: but her entire, no bra, her entire boob, nipple and everything.
3: Mate,
0: is,
3: that's nothing.
0: Showing.
3: That is nothing. I can one-up her.
0: Yeah.
2: Well, you've got bigger ones to begin
3: well,
2: with.
3: Well, there's way that. Bigger. But I have accidentally got my entire minge out on socials before. I was like, what's a minge? Nice word. Yeah, and to
2: vagina?
3: Make matters... Yes.
2: What?
3: And to make matters worse, it was actually a paid post with a brand that I was working with. So in my defense,
0: wait, how did it happen?
3: I had sent it. So it was, I was doing a get ready with me.
2: Yeah.
3: And it was a swimwear brand. I won't name names, but I was doing a get ready with me and I started off in my dressing gown and obviously I was going into my swimwear and I was holding it up. And it's straight through the crack. There was a little peek hole. And just straight through there was my...
0: So you were holding the swimwear in front of you, but you kind of shimmied it. And when it moved,
3: yes,
0: it exposed full...
3: Yes.
2: How did you feel? It was out there?
3: It was freshly waxed. And it looked really neat and tidy.
2: Oh, so good.
4: Like, oh, yeah, that's okay, then.
3: If it was ever going to expose,
2: yeah,
3: if it was ever going to be exposed, it was the right time.
4: Did the brand have to, yeah, like, bring it up with you?
3: So this is the best part. So not only had I sent it to my manager who had gone, yep, great. We then sent it to the brand who had said, yep, great, post it. So it had gone through a few different hands. No one had clocked it, but the internet never misses anything, right? So I am at my brother's house. I'm babysitting her three kids, their three kids. I'm with the little one, shushing him. He's patting his bum in the crib. And I've posted this reel. And all of a sudden, all my phone starts going off. Random people are calling me. And I was like, "Who? Why is this guy calling me? Why is she messaging me?" And then I see a message pop up and she goes, Amy, your vagina's on the internet. And I was like, what? With a screenshot.
2: Oh.
3: So basically, because it was a
0: video. How long was it up for before this?
3: No, here's the best part. So it must have been up for maybe 30 minutes. So people have screenshot it, whatever. But then I was like, oh God. So I've taken it down, edited it, and then re-uploaded it. But there was another part where it's still flapping
2: double
3: about.
2: Double vagina.
3: Yeah. And then the brands messaged me going, nope, still there.
0: You've done it again.
2: It's like you want to show it.
0: Just go on OnlyFans.
2: All right, let's do our $1 million pop quiz. Last day, so good luck. Call us now if you want to play 13-1065.
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1: It's Vic LaRusso. Looking over Melbourne this morning, Lyndhurst an accident, Thompson's Road westbound, Frankston, Dandenong Road, Berwick accident, Clyde Road northbound, Greaves Road, Albion, Anderson Road, a smash at Ballarat Road, slowing from Craigieburn Road and Cooper Street, the Western Freeway building from Ferris Road and building the Maltby Bypass this morning to the Princes. 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Kiss traffic and weather together.
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15: Morning, I'm Brooklyn Ross. A man has handed himself into police after a double stabbing in a McDonald's car park. Last night's attack at Melton West has left a man fighting for life and another in a serious condition. The victims were found bleeding outside an ambulance depot. It's not clear how they got there. A Victorian Liberal accused of assaulting another MP in his own party is calling the allegation completely fictitious. Police have confirmed they're investigating the alleged incident back in May. The accused is also reportedly considering defamation action. Another report is predicting Melbourne house prices will keep sliding over the next year. Domain thinks values will drop by an average of $84,000, pushing our median back below $1 million. And Pauline Hanson says she will ban the burqa if she forms government. The One Nation leader says if she was voted in, she'd draw a line on gangs, sex, selective abortion and the burqa. Your sport check in a sec.
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15: The D's Brody Mychek has spoken for the first time since copping a fractured neck in an awkward tackle on the King's birthday weekend. He says he remembers hearing a crack and thought for a sec he'd never be able to walk again.
18: I played out scenarios in my head pretty quickly of what life would be like.
15: And the Swans have Errol Goulden and Tom McCartan back tonight against Brisbane. The Kiss cast is next.
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15: Partly cloudy today, slight chance of showers, a top of 14 degrees across Melbourne. Tomorrow, cloudy and 14. Then for Saturday, cloudy and 13. Right now in Point Cook, it's 5 degrees. At Dandenong, it's 5. And we play Kiss's Million Dollar Pop Quiz every morning at 7 and 8. And all day while you work on Melbourne's Kiss 101.1.
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2: Here we go. Your crack at $1 million and time is running out, Brooklyn.
15: Oh, it absolutely is. Tomorrow is the big day. We're calling it the $1 million moment where someone will get that shot at $1 million.
2: Well, let's get a few more people in today, then. It could be you, Hope. Hello.
30: Hi.
15: Hey, Hope.
30: How's that for a positive?
15: Yeah, you know, you got to manifest these things, right?
2: Well, I
15: and
2: hope.
15: And Hope is doing it.
2: I hope it's you, Hope.
30: I know. Yes! It's in the name.
2: It is. So you're in with a shot at $1 million, but right now $1,000 could be yours. Amy's got your pop quiz. Let's do it.
30: Let's go, girl! All right, I hope you win this and the $1 million, Hope.
2: Yeah.
30: All right, number one. Name a famous Chris.
31: Chris Jenner.
30: Who released the hit song called Gimme More in 2007?
31: I don't know. Pass.
30: Which luxury fashion house is famous for its iconic double C monogram?
31: Coco Chanel. No.
30: Yep.
31: Pass.
30: Jon Snow is a fictional character from which TV series?
31: Pass.
30: Which Aussie singer just announced that he is retiring from performing music after 58 years?
31: Oh, Jimmy Barnes? I don't know.
30: Aside from Leonardo DiCaprio, name an actor that starred in The Wolf of Wall Street.
31: Margot Robbie.
30: Which actress is the mother of daughters James, Inez and Betty?
31: Pass.
30: Which singer sang the iconic McDonald's I'm Lovin' It jingle in 2003?
31: Pass.
30: Where was actor Jason Momoa born?
31: New Zealand.
30: Lisa Kudrow has been papped on the set of a sequel to which 90s classic?
31: Oh, Friends? I don't know.
30: Oh, Romy and yeah, Michelle.
2: Do you remember that movie?
30: I love that movie.
2: So good, eh? Very yes. Our generation. Yeah. Okay. Yes.
31: What?
2: Three.
31: Oh, my God.
30: I know. You should have backed yourself. I reckon you knew that the luxury fashion house, iconic double C. I think you said Coco Chanel, which we probably would have taken.
2: Yeah. We'll give it to you.
30: Gimme More was a song by Britney Spears. Gimme, gimme. You know that song?
0: Gimme
31: I
0: more.
31: Was singing it. Gimme, gimme.
30: I know. Yeah. Jon Snow is a character from Game of Thrones. Daryl Braithwaite has just announced he's retiring. Blake Lively has three daughters, James, Inez, and Betty. Justin Timberlake sung I'm Lovin' It in 2003. And Jason Momoa was born in Honolulu in Hawaii.
2: Well, Dahl, you're in with a shot at a million anyway, Hope. So well done, okay?
31: Okay. Oh, my God. It's so crazy being on here. Thank you. I'll cross everything and I'll be waiting for the call tomorrow.
30: All right. Good luck, Hope.
2: All right. Another chance coming up before 8. So keep it right here on Kiss for your chance to play our million-dollar pop quiz. Coming up next... How good's this guy, Jim Jefferies?
15: Oh, I love him. He's so funny.
2: He is, right? And inappropriate. Says it how it is. Real Aussie bloke.
15: He can be. But even when he's on TV, like, he's not that inappropriate, but still funny. Well, he doesn't rely on it.
2: Nah. He is on air joining us next. We'll catch up with Jim Jefferies. Olivia Rodrigo, Drop Dead. Big hit. I got it for you right now here on Kiss. 12 past 7. Mikey, Brooklyn, Amy Gerard. Good morning.

0: I can't go to the game against Paraguay, as I'll be working that night. But, I went to the World Cup in 2006, and I went to the Women's World Cup when I was in Australia. It's my favourite thing to do is go to the World Cup. I love it.
1: How does it compare to the Women's World Cup? Because we had a producer here once who we sent to the World Cup in Qatar.
2: Oh, yeah.
1: And he cried. He's like, I can't believe I'm going. Thanks so much. And then the Women's World Cup was in Australia. He didn't even bother to go to one game.
0: I will say this. There's a slightly, when you go to the Women's World Cup, there's a slight, when the crowd cheers, the frequency's a little higher because there's a lot more women in the crowd.
3: Yeah, a little high-pitched.
0: They're slightly higher, but... the vibe was the same. You know, I remember seeing, you know, Samantha Kerr warming up on the sideline and people thinking, oh, she's coming on, she's been injured forever, and people losing their S on over that, you know what I mean? But, you know, the World Cup here, it's been brilliant, actually. I thought it was going to be a bit of a shit show because of, ICE agents and stuff like that and people not being allowed in through immigration, all that. But it's been really chill. The first game in Vancouver was wonderful. Look, Australia's gotten Vancouver, Seattle, and San Francisco, and that's really North America at its best. So they really showing.
2: We got the good spots. Hey, you grew up in Sydney, but then you studied over in WA. So let's talk real football. What do you follow? Like rugby league or AFL?
0: I follow rugby league. I follow the Perth Bears now.
2: Oh, Perth Bears. Are you going to follow them? No, who's your team, really?
0: North Sydney Bears, who are now the Perth Bears, and I was part of the movement to get the Bears back into the competition.
1: Oh, wow.
0: I've been fighting for this for 20 years. This is all I've been wanting.
1: You know? What year are they in? More than that.
0: They come in next year.
1: Next year.
2: Right. Okay, there you go. Perth finally have a rugby league team. And tell us, you are an American.
0: Well, they had the Reds back in the day.
2: Yeah, but Super League.
0: I think Perth's ready for a rugby league team. You know, it's the only place you can fly straight from England. You know, a direct flight from England to Perth. So maybe there'll be some English expats that were too lazy to move to Sydney.
2: Now we'll pick up. The sport. We touched on the fact that you're in America. You talked about ICE agents. How do you feel about? What is America like at the moment? The whole Trump thing.
0: The ICE agents is a bit of a. I don't want to get too political, but the ICE agents is a fairly. I'm a big believer in legal immigration. I don't believe in illegal immigration. I'm fairly right wing on that. I fought to get to live in this country. Did all the paperwork. Did all the time. Paid all my taxes, etc., etc. But I don't agree with what's going on in the streets in America with the ICE agents because it's very obvious that they're picking on a certain type of person, and that's Mexicans.
2: They don't like the Mexicans.
0: Well, this is the deal, right? So I know an Australian bloke who's outstayed his visa, right? Who lives out here.
3: Yep.
0: He isn't worried at all.
1: Yeah.
0: I was walking down the street with him. We walked past some ICE agents, and he jokingly said, "Do you need any help, boys?"
3: Oh, yeah, because he knows he's safe.
2: He's fine.
0: Yeah.
2: He's white.
0: Right. Yeah,
2: he's
0: cool. Yeah, he's safe. Yeah, yeah. So you can get from that what you will, right? Yeah. I'm yet to see a Swedish backpacker being dragged down the street going, hoogity, hoogity, hoogity, like down the road, right?
3: So true.
1: Have you been following the rise of Pauline Hanson in Australia at the moment? She's now our most preferred Prime Minister, Pauline Hanson.
0: Well, that says a lot about who you've got in government right now, if Pauline's the most preferred. I interviewed Pauline for the Jim Jefferies show many, many years ago.
1: Yeah.
0: I would say 7 years ago now. I can see how she's got this far. When you talk to her one-on-one, she's kind of charming. As I'm sure Donald Trump is. You don't get this far in life without being charming. And she went, come on, Jimmy, you don't know about it. And she just sort of, it just felt like one of my aunties. And I was like, I walked away and went, oh, she's not that bad. I remember I went and moved to England. And in that time, didn't she go to prison for a bit for some electoral fraud, right?
1: Yeah. Yep.
0: She had been in prison. I came back to visit my family over Christmas or something like that. And Dancing with the Stars, or Strictly Come Dancing, as you call it in Australia, was on TV. And Pauline was on the show. And my parents were cheering her on. I said, isn't she meant to be in prison? Isn't she a terrible woman? And then my mother went, but she can do a hell of a tango. And then my dad
2: went,
0: and she's got... Yeah. And she's got lovely legs and people just pick on her because she's from Queensland. That's what my dad reckons.
2: So that's why Australians are loving her. Hey, more with Jim Jefferies coming up. Hang around. I want to talk a little bit about your comedy, and I want to see if we can get the most inappropriate joke Jim has ever told. You're down
0: no,
2: with that?
0: No, you know, you're not going to get the most
3: inappropriate. Yeah, not on radio.
0: Well, why would you do that? Let's see if we can get Jim cancelled.
2: Yes.
0: What are you doing?
2: We're doing
1: we
2: it next.
1: We got a sensor, don't worry.
2: Stand by.
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0: Your number one hit music station, you're on Kiss Breakfast. Mikey, Brooklyn, Amy Gerard. Our last day for our $1 million pop quiz, and we got one of your last chances to play coming up before 8. Keep it right here.
1: Hey, it's Jim Jefferies.
0: All right, Jim Jefferies hanging with us. He's heading to Australia this July. For tickets, head to jimjefferies.com.
2: Yeah, so Jim, your comedy tour, Son of a Carpenter, is the name of it. Are you quite handy around the house? Can you fix a lot of stuff?
3: No, I'm hopeless.
2: Yes.
3: The reason it's got that name is because my father was a carpenter.
0: Was he Jesus? No. You'd be Jesus.
3: This is the whole thing. There is a poster of me with angel wings and everything. I know that's a bit misleading, but that's just a picture of me being a doctor. So, you know, are you obviously not keeping up on the Donald Trump? Remember when Donald Trump was pictured as Jesus?
0: Yes.
3: I'm using a reference that's from 6 weeks ago. I know it's taking too long now.
2: News moves fast with Donald Trump.
0: I can't
2: keep up.
0: Hey, tell us, man. So, like, I remember my mate one day, he showed me, he goes, "You got to see this Australian comedian." And it was a YouTube clip.
3: Mm-hmm.
0: And it was the most rogue shit ever. Like, I was like, oh my God, this guy is hilarious. Could you give us, you know, a joke that has gone too far?
2: No.
3: Not on the, I can't even swear.
2: I know.
0: Yeah, you can.
3: A joke that's gone too far.
0: Go on.
3: Is that one that got you in trouble? Okay. Is there anything you've ever said online that's got you fired?
4: Yeah.
0: Not fired.
3: And would you say it again for me right now?
0: No. Okay.
3: I'm a game show host for Channel 7.
0: That's the thing. I remember then you came on Channel 7 and I was like, okay, has that been hard to...
3: Yeah, but the stand-up show is still the same as the stuff that I did in the early 2000s. It's not the same material, but it's still the same level of edge. If you go see me live, you know what you're going to get.
0: Yeah.
2: Is there anything, though... Is there a topic or anything that is completely off limits for you? Or is it just...
3: No, for the most part, no. But the risk reward has got to be there. So the more offensive the joke, the bigger the laugh has to be.
2: Yeah.
3: Otherwise, it would just look off colour. In England, the only thing that I sort of noticed, and I've spoken to a few comedians, like, the only subject that was truly... You couldn't talk about was the Hillsborough disaster. If you made a joke about that,
0: was that a train? No, that was
3: that was when the Liverpool supporters came and they pushed all the fans up against the fence and a lot of people died.
0: So you can't joke about that.
3: That tragedy, you couldn't.
0: You got punched on stage once, though, didn't you?
3: In 2006, I got punched on stage. It's been 20 years. There was a person heckling, and I did about 5 or 6 heckle lines. And the last line I said to, I think it was a her, it could have been a him. And I said, "I'm going to leave you alone now, like your dad did," right? Which is an easy way to put a full stop at the end of the argument, right? And there was a guy, an Irish bloke, who was in Manchester on a date with a woman. He finished his drink, right? He thought about it because he hit me 5 minutes later. I only found out later that's what he was so upset about when the police were questioning him. And he ran on stage, and I thought he just didn't know where the bathroom was. And I was like, "Oh, you're not allowed up here, mate." And then he swung.
0: Wow.
3: And, and it was kind of interesting because he hit me, and then I had like a little bit of a bruise on my face. I went back in the dressing room, and Michael McIntyre was the other act that was on that day. Yeah. And he heard me coming, and so he was watching the show on the screen. He turned it onto the snooker. You know what I mean? Like, he turned it onto, like, you know how British people just watch pool, on regular TV, it's an actual event. Right, so he turned it onto the snooker, and I walked in, and he didn't turn around. He went, "How did it go?" And I said, "Not good, Michael. I just got punched in the face." And he goes, "No one can follow me." Yeah, that's Michael for you.
0: Well, good on you, mate. We can't wait you back here in July. It's all sold out, I believe.
2: Almost, which is epic. Yeah.
0: Good on you, mate. Let's hope you don't get punched in the face again. Jim Jefferies, so good to have you on. Thank you, mate.
3: Sounded like a threat, that one.
0: All right, I hit a celebrity gossip coming up with Nat in just a sec. You are listening to Kiss Breakfast. Mikey, Brooklyn, Amy Gerard. And your $1 million pop quiz last day will give you a chance to play before 8.
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19: Melbourne traffic. It's Vic LaRusso. Looking over Melbourne this morning, we've had delays after a pole down with an accident at Laverton off Leakes Road, city bound. Fitzgerald Road, Lyndhurst Thompson's Road, westbound Frankston, Dandenong Road, a two-car accident. The Prentice Freeway building from the Maltby Bypass, slowing the Deer Park Bypass through Robinson's Road and Ferris Road to Hopkins Road slow. 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Dick LaRusso, Kiss Traffic.
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23: Morning, I'm Brooklyn Ross. A man is fighting for life and another is in a serious condition after being stabbed in a McDonald's car park at Melton West. The two were later found bleeding outside the ambulance depot on Mackenzie Street just before midnight. How they got there is not clear. A 22-year-old guy has self-presented to police and is now in custody. The head of ASIO says Australia's terror threat level is probably worse than the probable it is officially at. Mike Burgess has revealed 14 terror plots have been shut down since the Bondi attack, with a mix of extremists and foreign-backed actors behind them. A man has blown more than five times the alcohol limit after a minor crash in Mount Martha. His Nissan Navara has been impounded. And police have confirmed they are investigating the alleged assault of a Victorian Liberal MP by a member of her own party. The alleged incident took place last month. The accused says it is completely fictitious. Your sport check in a sec.
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23: The Socceroos are expecting changes for tomorrow's crucial World Cup clash with Paraguay. A win or draw will secure the Aussies a spot in the round of 32. They have a final training session today. And in AFL, the Lions are at home to the Swans tonight. Brisbane has rushed back defender Ryan Lester. The Kiss cast is next.
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23: Partly cloudy today, slight chance of showers, a top of 14 degrees across Melbourne. Tomorrow, cloudy and 14, then for Saturday, cloudy and 13. Right now in Point Cook, it's 5 degrees, at Dandenong it's 5, and we play Kiss's Million Dollar Pop Quiz every morning at 7 and 8, and all day while you work on Melbourne's Kiss 101.1.
0: Good morning, all thanks to Chemist Warehouse. Mikey, Brooklyn, Amy Gerard, hanging out on Kiss. Your last chance to do our puck off and go all the way to Vancouver. Flights, accommodations, spending money, party at all the Real TV Show locations of off campus. We've got another and the final chance coming up in the next few minutes. But right now, crow at Nat.
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28: Oh, you like that gossip?
29: So Kendall Jenner and Jacob Elordi must be pretty serious about each other. They haven't been dating for too long, but now they're on a trip to our very own Byron Bay together.
23: Oh, isn't this great? And the photos of them in their big, like, jackets.
29: Their big spray jackets. She's kind of, I guess, going incognito. She's got, like, a bandana on and sunnies. But, like, you can tell that's Kendall Jenner from a mile
0: the
29: away.
0: The sunnies don't work, do they?
29: No, no.
2: I wonder if they're filming something. Like, why would they come all the way to Australia? Because he's Australian. Oh, yep, as you were.
29: Keep
2: yep,
29: up,
2: as
29: baby.
2: As you were.
29: So, yeah, they also had a holiday in Japan recently, in Hawaii. So they're just jet-setting across the world together. They're in the honeymoon phase.
2: Well, I can tell you that I went on a holiday with Ryan like 11 weeks after meeting him. Went over to the States, did San Francisco, LA, went over to Mexico.
29: It's the true test of a relationship.
2: It was only because he was meant to be at Coachella with his ex-girlfriend and he had the flights booked and they were non-refundable. So he's like,
29: so you subbed in?
2: Well, he was like, I've got to go on this holiday. Do you want to come? And I was like, 11 weeks in, my mum was like, have a crack. It'll put your relationship in a blender and it'll either spit you out stronger or worse.
0: Yeah, and it worked.
29: What is it about holidays that tests the relationship? Because like, let's say you're a couple who live together. They still say holidays are the test. But
0: I think
29: what's
0: it's the stress, the airport line, breakfast isn't...
23: Things don't always work.
2: You see their true colours on how they handle certain situations. Like, do they go into panic mode? Yes. Are they stress heads? Are they aggressive?
29: Yes. Yeah, I feel like there's always one person in a couple who's go with the flow, chill, doesn't want an itinerary and will do whatever.
23: That's me.
29: And the other person is like, spreadsheet, we're going here, we're going here.
2: Husband.
29: There you go. Yeah. You can't have the two are the same.
0: No, you battle.
29: Yeah. Hey, Salma Hayek, who's that really hot, is she Spanish?
2: Yeah, she's hot.
29: But she's in, like, the Grown Ups movies with Adam Sandler. She also is in Magic Mike. So she's opened up about the one thing she prayed for when she was younger. So apparently she was off on this family trip and they went to a church as a family together. And then they left the church and she's like, oh, hang on, Mum, I got to go back in. I've got to do one more prayer. And she explains what she prayed for.
1: We went on a road trip with my parents and we went to this church that had a saint that was supposed to do a lot of miracles. I was getting teased a lot because everybody was like older and I was like the skinny tomboy.
3: Yes.
1: And so when we went back to the car, I said, oh, I forgot something. I went back in the church, put my hands in the holy water and went, please, Jesus, give me.
29: So they laughed, give me boobs.
0: Uh-huh.
29: She wished
2: she's got
29: boobs.
2: Big boobs now.
29: She does. Maybe it works.
2: Yes. Oh,
29: funny, when
2: saint.
29: when you're a girl growing up, you want boobs. Like, you just see the ultimate woman, and you see it in, like, when I was growing up, it was, like, magazines and things. It wasn't social media. But you see it, and you're like, that's the ultimate woman. But if you're the first girl in your grade to get them, you are ridiculed.
2: Yeah.
0: Which is stupid,
29: can't win.
0: Isn't it?
29: And then later on, guys want boobs. It's so confusing.
2: I literally used to, like, wear tight sports bras to flatten my boobs because I was a huge tomboy growing up, really sporty, never wanted to have boobs.
0: Yeah.
2: And then I went and bought myself boobs, right?
29: Yeah.
2: Like the whiplash.
29: Did you ever stuff your bra with things?
2: Always. Before I got them, I used to have the chicken fillets. Oh. I remember dancing on a dance floor on New Year's Eve and
29: dropped
2: I had
29: out.
2: The chicken fillets and I was dancing with this guy and he spun me and one of my chicken fillets just went flung across the room.
29: You've got chicken fillets. You also said you have the bum fillets. You're faking everything.
2: I did not have the bum fillets. My girlfriend bought the bum undies.
0: Sure. Yeah. I gotta tell ya, from a guy's point of view, he wouldn't have cared about that.
2: Of course,
29: the fillet flying out.
0: No, and if you got home and you took your top off or whatever, a guy doesn't care. We're happy to have anything. We're not going to be like, oh no, she's got chicken fillets.
29: That's a real man that says, I don't care, happy for anything. We don't judge what it looks like down there, up there.
0: Yeah.
29: There are guys that
2: are superficial men who are expecting a huge can.
0: Maybe like if you're a boob guy.
2: Yeah.
29: You're not.
0: Care. Nah.
29: Brooklyn?
0: All right.
29: Oh, yeah. It doesn't.
2: Yeah.
29: I mean, which do you like better?
2: Are you a booty?
4: Or like, or penis? Is that what you're asking?
2: Or like, everyone has like a thing. Like maybe it's forearms. Like I love a man's forearm.
4: You know what?
2: Oh, yeah, I like legs.
4: I like a belly button. That region.
2: Whoa. Everyone's got a thing.
29: Yeah, a weird thing as well.
0: Oh, yeah.
29: Like some guys like the dimples at the bottom of a back.
2: Yes.
29: Like there's these weird little things.
2: Teeth.
29: Oh, yeah, you like big teeth.
4: I like
0: big, giant, donkey, piano key teeth.
2: That is so bizarre.
29: That is weird.
0: Yeah, and I want to like...
2: Oh, my
29: lick
2: God.
29: Them.
2: Oh, yeah. Wow.
29: Yeah.
0: Should we?
2: I feel uncomfortable.
29: We shouldn't judge him. Everyone, each to their own.
0: Belly buttons is weird.
29: Belly buttons is weird because they stink.
4: Yeah. I'm not getting that close.
29: You know, have you ever smelt your own belly button?
2: Oh my gosh.
29: Men's belly buttons reek.
2: Ryan,
29: they smell like earrings.
2: Yeah, Ryan literally has felt like part
29: I'm not
2: of his,
29: smelling it to test you.
2: Oh my God, you're all smelling your belly
4: it
2: buttons.
4: It smells just nothing.
2: Yeah, yeah. Mine doesn't
29: Hang
2: have
29: on.
2: A smell.
0: Finn?
2: Out there.
5: What Mine's good.
2: Yeah. It's just your
5: I outline. Clean it. Are people not cleaning it?
29: Well, you're supposed to clean and dry. It's when you don't dry it. It gets the... Yeah.
2: Yours must be deep.
29: Mine doesn't smell.
2: Oh,
29: I said
2: Canes.
29: Men's. Oh. I haven't smelled Canes. I just know it's a thing.
0: Why is there always fluff in it too?
2: Yeah, there's always
29: It's because you guys have hair in it.
2: Yeah.
0: So that hair...
29: That's like why you guys get dangleberries.
0: Oh, yeah. They're good.
2: Oh, like the sheep
29: They're good. Hair. Do you like them too?
0: No. Has anyone got...
29: teeth and dangleberries.
0: Maybe... Is that anyone's thing?
29: Wait.
2: Mikey likes farm animals. Yeah, that's his thing.
29: But 13106, I'm not the only person, 13106.5, that knows about the belly button smell. It's gross.
0: Really? Okay. Yeah, mine doesn't smell.
29: No. Okay, maybe it's not everyone. I thought it was all men.
0: Yeah, just the men you've
29: I'll
0: been go, with.
29: No, I'll smell my fiance's belly button tonight and I'll let you know.
2: Report back.
29: Yeah, I will.
0: All right, let's do our puck off. Let's send you to Vancouver all the way. Win United Airlines flights, accommodation, spending money, and you are going to party in the real TV show locations of Off Campus. So call now if you want to do it. Last opportunity, 13 1065. Good luck, Alex Warren.

0: 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Mikey, Brooklyn, Amy Gerard for Chemist Warehouse. Good morning.
1: Kiss breakfast. Fuck off.
2: Watch me set the bed on fire.
0: All right, we want to send you to Vancouver. You're going to stay and party in the real locations from the show off campus. Our last day to play our puck off. We're going to have two callers.
3: Yep.
0: You're going to list things in a named category. First to stumble or get it incorrect is out. And the last one left standing secures a spot to win the holiday. Let's welcome our two contestants, Tracy and Morgan. Hello.
4: Hey, guys.
5: Hello.
0: Hello, Morgan.
5: Thanks
0: you
5: for
0: there?
5: Having me. Aww.
6: Yeah. Can you hear me?
0: Yeah, we got you. Got to be able to hear you nice and loud because you guys are going to take it in turns. Now, I'm going to make Tracy go first. Sorry, Tracy.
5: That's okay.
0: All right. So, Amy will give you a category in a moment. You'll hear three horns, and then you got to start naming them back to back. Morgan, you ready as well?
6: Yep.
0: All right. Good luck. Here we go. What's that category, Amy?
3: All right.
0: Category?
3: The category is European countries.
0: European countries. Okay. Here we go. Tracy, let's stand by for our three horns. Go.
5: Italy.
6: Poland.
3: Go, Trace.
0: Tracy.
5: Great.
6: Bosnia.
5: Me.
0: Oh, you're out. You're out. You took too long, Tracy. I don't even know what country you said there at the end.
3: No, I think she said me.
5: Germany.
0: Me.
3: Did you say
0: Germany?
3: Me?
0: Doesn't matter. Morgan, it's you, mate. Well done.
5: Because I hesitate.
6: Good.
0: Congratulations, mate.
6: Thank you. Thank you for having me.
0: Hey, you went to off campus or your missus or what?
7: Or Canada.
6: Yeah, it's the boss of the house. He gets into it.
0: Yeah. So big. Yeah. How many times, Amy? Three times?
3: No,
0: yeah,
3: no, I've watched it twice. I've watched it twice. 17. I'll probably go back for a third.
0: All right, tomorrow someone will be winning this. Congratulations, mate. Snowy Peaks, vibrant cities. Discover Canada your way with United Airlines. 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Hey, coming up next, this dude could have gone to Canada, could have done whatever he wanted to with all this money he had. There was a guy, they call him ATM Boy, Dan Saunders. Did you hear about this? He went to prison after he discovered like a glitch in an ATM and started taking the money, $1.6 million.
7: Well, you would, wouldn't you? Wouldn't we all do that?
0: But then he dobbed himself in.
3: I would love to know if he hadn't dobbed himself in, where could he be right now? Like, could he be living in Abu Dhabi in a 12-bedroom mansion?
0: Yeah.
7: Well, it's like unlimited money. Right? So, absolutely.
0: We're going to ask him, why did he dob himself in? What was it like when he had access to that money? He joins us on air next right here at Kiss.
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10: 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Looking over Melbourne this morning, Doncaster Roadworks, High Street's closed, Manningham Road. We've got problems if you're travelling through Laverton on Leakes Road, the Tulla Freeway before Bell Street's low. The Prince's Eddy from the Maltby Bypass, slowing Clive Road toward Belgrave Hallam Road. 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
7: 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Partly cloudy today. Slight chance of showers about. Top of 14 right across Melbourne. Hey, it is our last day for a $1 million pop quiz. Your chance to become Melbourne's next millionaire. We got another chance coming up within minutes, okay? So get ready to call in right now. Sabrina Carpenter here on Kiss.

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1: Here comes the money. Here we go. Money talk.
2: Here comes the money. Money, money, money.
3: Woo-hoo! All right, we are about to chat to a guy. His name is Dan. He lived in country Victoria, and when he was 29 years old, he stumbled across a bit of a technical fault with the NAB bank.
0: Yeah.
3: Basically what it was is when the ATM system every night went into network maintenance, it was kind of like offline and couldn't really see what he was doing, and he found if he went at that time, there was a glitch where he could just transfer money into his account, unlimited, keep it coming.
0: That's crazy.
3: And he didn't have the money. The bank didn't know.
4: Wow.
3: And he just kept pulling it off. And he lived quite the extravagant lifestyle for a while.
0: Yep.
3: Until the guilt started to get to him.
0: Yep. And he dobbed himself in.
3: Yeah,
4: he literally handed himself in. I mean... can safely say majority of the population wouldn't, surely.
0: Nah, they even made a movie, ATM Boy, back in 2024.
3: Yeah.
0: The story's resurfaced, I think, on the TV. They've been covering it again lately on SBS. They did a big special. So we thought we'd get him on. Dan, hello, good morning.
4: Hi, Dan.
3: Hey, Dan.
5: Good morning, guys. How are you going? It seems like a step back in time when you talk about like that.
4: Just rehashing.
5: Still alive.
3: He's like, and by the way, he went to jail for it too.
4: Well, this is one of the questions that I want to ask you, Dan, because I actually feel like the fact that you came forward and confessed to what you were doing, not only were you basically eliminating any risk to NAB Bank, so they should not only be thanking you, I can't believe they threw you in jail for a year and then fined you $250,000. Like, that feels very unfair when you've done, I mean, you did the wrong thing for a little bit, but you ultimately did the right thing in the end.
5: Yeah, it's a massive miscarriage of justice, and I'm just working towards, you know, having all the rights wronged from that, you know, like, didn't deserve to go to jail. No, I completely deserved to. It was one of those things. It's like, you know, for me, the story's about temptation and what you do when no one's looking, right?
4: Yeah.
5: I mean, that's the story to me, you know, and it's different to so many people, you know. Like, the other night, I was on Insight, and I'm just sort of, we sat there for 3 hours filming this thing, and then I'm watching the edit, and I'm like, oh, it's not really, you know, it's not really that. Like, I wasn't, you know, sort of, you know, trying to gloat the whole time. Like you know, Reggie Bird?
3: From Big Brother.
5: Who won Big Brother.
3: Yeah.
5: Twice. Yeah, so she's talking about everything that's happened to her and all the leeches that tried to attach themselves to her when she won money and all that kind of stuff. But all that stuff doesn't make it in, right?
0: Oh, okay.
5: She has an incredible story. Like, the fact that, you know, people won't publish her story, her book. Like, she's got massive followers. Like, Australian publishers, do yourself a favour and publish that book, because she's loved, you know. Like, she spread so much joy to people, you know. Like, it was interesting, you know. Like, so certain aspects get cut off, you know. So then I'm sort of sitting there talking about how I bought a horse and a car and all this stuff, and then it cuts to this lady who was just trying to get a loan for $2,000.
0: Right. So it was, yeah, the special was on other people as well. Back to you, though. This is what we want to know. When you discovered the glitch, how to begin with, and you were actually putting the money into your account, you weren't withdrawing money. Was there any guilt when you did it to begin with?
5: So it was like a magic show, really. So I start transferring money between my accounts, and the transactions are honouring. I'm not really sure why they're honouring, but then the money's staying there. So I'm doing transfer. Anyone knows you can go to an ATM and do a transfer between your accounts. So that's what I was doing.
0: Okay.
5: And so that was creating the money. So I worked out between, long story short, between 12 a.m. and 1 a.m, I could transfer as much money as I wanted from my credit card to my savings account. And that money would stick there for a whole day, right? So, but I could transfer up to six figures. So I could transfer up to $999,000 at a time.
3: Well, and you had one day
5: you could just do it three times.
4: Well,
5: yeah, but then you could just do it three times, right?
4: Yeah.
5: So if you did it three times, $900,000, I'd have $2.7 million in there. And then during the day, I could go into the bank and say, how much money have I got in the bank? And she'd say, or he'd say, $2.7 million, how much would you like? And so it was sort of back in the day where you could go out, you know, you could get $100,000 out of the bank. You could get $50,000. You can't really do that anymore.
4: No, you
5: but
4: couldn't do
5: it. It was more like there wasn't time to think about what I was doing. It was just amazing. And I was like, whoa, what can we do? And then, you know, sort of each day just grew and grew and grew. And I got more and more trouble. And I knew that I was doing the wrong thing, but it was just so... It was just so awesome to be able to, you know, shout your family and friends and, you know, live a life. Like, I was living like, you know, I'm a soft four. I was living like Cristiano Ronaldo for like 4 months. You know what I mean?
4: You would have felt like you were in some kind of magical movie.
0: Mm. Did you tell, like, did you have a cover story? Because obviously, like, why have you got all this money all of a sudden? How did you explain it to your friends and family?
5: Well, exactly. I just said, like, you know, I said I got a big quaddy or I got a like a big multi or something.
0: Yeah.
5: You know, because I was just like, there was no other way to explain it. You know, I used to tell people I was a poker player or, you know, in investments or whatever. And I remember leaving the bar, you know, because I had to do the transfers every night at 12. And so I'd leave the bar where I was at and walk to a NAB ATM. And I used to tell people that I've got to go, you know, check the prices in Hong Kong, you know, because I'm a banker
4: trading,
5: or,
4: you know, you know what I mean?
5: Yeah, exactly. And they just, and no one really cares anyway, right? You know what I mean? Like, you got the money, no one really cares what you do. They sort of ask you, but it's just kind of lip service.
4: What is, what's one of the most ridiculous things that you spent money on?
5: It was all pretty ridiculous. Probably red Gucci shoes, because I have kind of, like, we got them custom made and they were like size 13 or something. And it was ridiculous.
4: And so they didn't make you obviously pay the $1.6 million back, right?
5: Well, I mean, you can't get blood out of a stone, right? You know what I mean? Like,
0: so you're bankrupt?
6: Have you still got the red shoes, though?
5: $1.6 million. If I had $1.6 million right now, I probably wouldn't give it to NAB Bank.
0: Right. But did you have to declare bankruptcy or how did you get out of it?
5: I did. Yeah, I did.
0: All right. Yeah. Hey, let's before we let you go, mate, let's talk about the moment where you decided to dob yourself in then.
4: Yeah.
0: Like, you know, you're doing this, you're buying your red Gucci shoes, all of that. At what point did you go, this is enough, I need to dob myself in?
5: Well, you can imagine it, right? So it's all fun and games for a while, right? But then ultimately, every transaction, you feel like you're adding to your prison sentence. And also, I lost who I was. I didn't even know who I was. I was just some, like, random dude that I didn't even know, just, you know, trying to do transfers every night, keep the ball in the air, you know. And people would say that, you know, I sort of dropped the ball, but I kept the ball in the air as long as I could, you know. I felt like I was going to die, so...
3: Yeah, wow. Because, I mean, yeah, it's funny that because you're not working for anything. Like, there's no satisfaction really in life, is there?
0: Yep.
3: It seems like we all would do it, but maybe we wouldn't.
4: Yeah, I don't know.
0: Was that like a really, really guilty feeling?
5: I think it's situational, right? So if you're studying to be a doctor and, you know, you're doing all these things, you're not up at, you know, midnight, you know, checking whether you can transfer money between your accounts on an ATM, you know what I mean? So it's kind of like, circumstance. Like, if I had kids at home, you know, I definitely would have done it, but it was just, you know, it was just sort of me.
4: Yeah, 29.
0: Hey, in your opinion, does money buy happiness then? You've had access to all this free money for not working. Did it make you happy?
5: Look, it doesn't make you happy, but it definitely helps. I mean, you know, if you can... You can earn it in a just and kind of integrous
4: way.
5: Then absolutely.
0: All right. Well, good on you, mate. Dan Saunders,
3: thanks, Dan.
0: Always known as ATM Man. Thanks for coming on the show, okay?
4: Nice to chat,
5: Pleasure,
4: Dan.
5: Guys. Nice to talk to you.
0: Okay. Now, right now, without having to do anything illegal, you could win our $1 million pop quiz.
3: Actually, that's a much better way of getting $1 million.
0: Call us right now. It's the last day, so give it a go. 13-1065.
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1: It's Vic LaRusso looking over Melbourne this morning. An accident, Laverton, Leakes Road, City down Fitzgerald Road. We've got traffic delays leaving from the Hume, from O'Hearn's Road and Cooper Street. The Western Freeway building from Ferris Road. The Deer Park Bypass building inbound from Robinson's Road this morning. 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Kiss, traffic and weather together.
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4: Now.
9: Morning, I'm Brooklyn Ross. A man is in custody over a double stabbing in a McDonald's car park in Melton West. The attack has left one man fighting for life and another seriously wounded. A 22-year-old man has handed himself into police. He'll now be interviewed by detectives who aren't looking for anyone else. A female Victorian Liberal MP has reported a male colleague to police claiming he assaulted her at a recent dinner. The complaint has sparked urgent crisis talks within the Liberals. The accused MP says the claims are totally made up. The head of ASIO thinks our terror threat level is getting worse after the Bondi attack. Mike Burgess says the current probable rating doesn't capture how volatile things have become. An Aussie activewear brand, Stax, has been put into receivership. The business is still trading, but will now be urgently assessed to see if it can be saved or sold. Stax was started in Perth in 2015. Your sport check in a sec.
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9: The D's Brody Majacek has spoken for the first time since copping a fractured neck in an awkward tackle on the King's birthday weekend. He says he remembers hearing a crack and thought for a sec he'd never be able to walk again.
6: I played out scenarios in my head pretty quickly of what life would be like.
9: And the Swans have Errol Goulden and Tom McCartan back tonight against Brisbane. The Kiss Cast is next.
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9: Partly cloudy across Melbourne today. Slight chance of showers. A top of 14 degrees. Tomorrow, cloudy and 14. Then on Saturday, cloudy and 13. Right now at Broadmeadows, it's 7 degrees. In Frankston, it's 9. 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
0: All right, your million dollar moment is coming this week, all thanks to Deal or No Deal, a millionaire hot seat weeknights from 6:30 on Channel 10. So we don't have long to go.
9: It's not just coming this week, it is tomorrow. It's happening.
0: Yes, tomorrow's Friday, isn't it?
9: Yeah. Oh, yeah. Wow. Oh, I'm excited.
0: Get your last couple of people in.
9: Yep.
0: Sam. Who's it gonna
9: be? Sam.
28: Hey, how's it going?
9: Hey, good. You just scraped in.
0: Yeah, man. Now, you could be winning $1 million, but right now we have the opportunity for $1,000. Amy's your quiz master. Let's hit it.
29: Good luck, Sam. Question one, where is Madison Square Garden located?
28: Pass.
29: Name a DJ starting with the letter D.
28: Pass.
29: Paris Hilton's great-grandfather was the founder of which hotel empire?
28: Hilton.
29: What instrument is Travis Barker famous for playing?
28: Pass.
29: Finish the title of this iconic 80s film, Ferris Bueller's...
28: Pass.
29: What was the name of Gautier 2011 worldwide hit?
28: Somebody that I used to know?
29: Yes. Max Holloway is famous for competing in which sport?
28: Pass.
29: Selena Gomez co-stars alongside Steve Martin and Martin Short in which crime series?
28: Pass.
29: Which singer is currently performing in England on their Together Together World Tour?
28: Pass.
29: Who is the host of Australian Survivor?
28: Pass.
0: Damn, man.
29: Sam, pass on them all.
0: Yeah. You all did right, a lot
29: gonna,
0: of passing.
29: I'm start at the top.
0: Yep.
29: Madison Square Garden is in New York.
0: Mm-hmm.
29: A DJ starting with D, you could have gone with David Guetta, Diplo, Daft Punk,
0: Duke
29: DeMont.
0: Yeah.
29: Yeah. Paris Hilton's great-grandfather.
0: You got that right.
29: Oh, yeah, you got that right.
0: Yeah, you got
29: Hilton. Travis Barker, famous for playing the drums. Ferris Bueller's Day Off.
0: Good movie.
29: Max Holloway is famous for the MMA, UFC. Selena Gomez stars in Only Murders in the Building with Steve Martin and Martin Short. And Harry Styles is currently performing on his Together Together world tour.
0: Oh, mate. Well, you got two out of ten.
29: You got two.
0: No, you don't get $1,000. Who cares? You are in with a shot at $1 million,
29: yeah.
0: And it's happening tomorrow. Okay, mate?
4: Okay, thank you.
7: Good luck,
0: good
7: Sam.
0: On,
7: and don't forget, you can keep listening to Kiss today. Gordy is giving more chances, the very last chance to get in the running.
0: Yep, another chance for Gordy coming up in the next 45 minutes. All right, well, I'm in trouble with my girlfriend.
7: Oh. Again.
29: Again.
0: I want to know if I'm right or wrong. We're going to do a right or wrong.
29: Ooh,
0: it involves money. I want to see if I'm a shit boyfriend.
29: Okay.
0: We'll find out.
29: Oh, I hope you're not a tight ass.
0: We'll find out coming up right here on Kiss Breakfast.
7: I actually think I'm on your side for this one.
0: Mikey, Brooklyn, Amy Gerard, good morning.

0: 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Good morning, Mikey, Brooklyn, Amy Gerard. We are doing it for Chemist Warehouse at 21 past 8 on a Thursday.
1: Right. Okay, explain yourself.
0: All right, am I right or wrong? Okay, so I've been with a girlfriend 6 months. Yeah, about that.
2: Yep.
0: When we go out, like typically in the start,
2: yes,
0: I was wining, dining.
2: You were courting her, yes.
0: Yeah, and you know, I'd book a restaurant, I'd pay.
2: Nice.
0: Lately, over the last few months, I've kind of just let her pay a few times. Like we did the seafood market, I let her get stuff.
1: Yeah.
0: Couple of dinners, breakfast, stuff like that. I've just let her pay. I'm not paying for everything.
1: So you're six months in,
0: yeah.
1: She's paying a few times.
0: Yeah, so like I'd say I'd still pay more and I like to do that. I don't know, like just
1: give us a percentage.
0: Let's say 70% of the time I'm still paying.
2: 70-30.
0: Right? Yeah, something like that, right? And then, you know, there was a comment that guys she's dated before, I think of European descent or even a Middle Eastern descent, have not been like that. Am I being crap? Am I a tight ass? 6 months in, we don't live together. We're not married. Should I still be paying for everything?
2: Yeah.
0: Am I a crap bloke? I want to know. 13-1065. Like, we are in a relationship, but you're like dating. I don't know what the...
1: Amy, what do you think?
0: Amy, should I be buying everything still?
2: I can relate to both people here because... No, I don't think that you have to pay for everything. I think a 70-30 balance is actually quite nice.
0: What about like dinners? Like if we go to a restaurant, is it on the man to pay?
2: Don't you want to pay?
0: Yeah.
2: Yeah, okay. Yeah, I think for dinners and stuff, it's nice for the man to pay. Yeah, of course. However, I can relate because I have also dated European men and they go as far, like they won't even let me take a dollar out of my wallet. They're very, very big on paying. Yeah. For everything. I remember I bought a guy I was dating for like 3 years a Subway roll once and he took his $10 note out and gave it back to me. And I said, babe, I can buy you a Subway roll. And he's like, no, you're not paying for anything.
0: And I think that's what she might be used to.
2: So that's probably what she's used to.
0: Yeah, but like if we're down getting a coffee, she can get the coffee.
1: But she,
2: absolutely.
1: But I was a woman.
2: Yes.
1: I would love those European men. I mean, that does sound very
0: attractive. White. Is that the problem? I'm like, yeah, well, you can get the coffee. I should be reimbursing her. Hey, our sensor, Missy, hello.
3: Ooh. Hi. So I'm going to chip in that I had a very similar experience to Amy. I dated a Spanish guy for like 3 months.
2: Yeah.
3: The only time I was allowed to pay for anything, like anything at all, was with groceries. And if I was cooking in my own home.
0: Yep.
3: Then I was allowed to pay. I tried to pay on dates. He's like, no, put your wallet away.
0: Wouldn't let you. Okay, so is it like a Aussie white guy thing? Or is it just me? I don't know, right now.
4: I disagree. Look, I've dated European men. I've dated Australian men. I just think it's just the... Like, I go sometimes, I pay. I just feel like at the start, I'd like it if it's a first date and the guy paid. But in general, if you both have money, who cares?
2: Well, if you're both working... Then I think, like, I remember the first couple of dates I went on with Ryan.
0: He paid. Yeah.
2: And then maybe on the fourth date, I offered and he said, don't worry about it. But I would still offer. I think when you're both working people and you're both earning money, it's nice to at least offer as a female.
0: Yeah. It's like a token offer. All right. Well,
2: I actually think the 70-30 split is nice.
0: It's about right.
2: Yeah.
4: Okay. You know what I think is a good rule? I think 50 Cent said it of all people. Whoever asks for the date pays.
2: Yes.
4: So if you're the girl and you're like, let's go to dinner tonight, you
0: pay. She should pay?
4: Yeah. If you're picking an expensive restaurant you want to go, you know, like I just think it fair, unless you're earning a significant, significant amount more, then it's kind of like, come on, just pay.
2: Are you earning a lot more than her?
0: Yeah, oh, God, no, I haven't looked in a bank account, but I'm sure I'm earning more, yes.
2: Yeah, well then, maybe should.
0: So it should be 100%.
2: More.
0: All right,
2: no,
0: people are calling in. Feel free to roast me, you crap white tight ass, if that's what you think. Sometimes I'm tanned in summer, so it's good.
4: Fake tan.
2: Is it fake tan? Yeah.
0: 131065, Nicole's next on KISS.

0: Half past eight now here on Kiss. Mikey, Brooklyn, Amy Gerard. Right or wrong. Am I right or wrong? Got the girlfriend, about 6 months.
1: Yep.
0: Paying for all the dinners and all that to begin with, as you do. You wine, dine, and you know the other saying.
2: Mm-hmm. Yeah.
1: Oh.
2: At first I thought, oh, well, you just want, you know, it seems a bit cheap to have someone pay for everything. But it's more than the money. It's the feeling of, like, the man being there for you.
0: I'm all down with that. Like, there is no way on a first, second, third, fourth date I would let her pay. I don't mind that token offer. But now, anyway, like 6 months in, there's been some times recently.
1: You can be like, oh, hey, you go and get the coffees. I'll go get the croissants, whatever.
0: And she's just got it. And it's not a problem, I'm sure. But she did mention that I'm like the first guy she's been with that is comfortable with her paying for things.
1: Well, that kind of tells me that maybe she has a problem with it.
0: You reckon?
1: Well, otherwise she wouldn't bring it up.
0: Mm. Well, 131065, so 6 months in, should I still be paying for everything? What do you think? Am I right or wrong?
2: Michelle's called in.
0: Hey.
3: Hey, how you going?
0: Good. What do you reckon?
3: I reckon if women expect mutual rights and mutual respect, I think they need to hold their own and they shouldn't be expected to be bought.
0: Okay. Yeah. So what about like a percentage though? Should the guy still be paying a bit more or like it should be 50-50?
3: No, I believe 50-50. They want equal rights. They need to stand their own. I've got a son. If I had a daughter, if I had my son dating someone and they expected to be bought for everything, that's a red flag for me.
0: Okay. But it's still that way, isn't it, Amy? Like, well, with the wooing stage and the dating.
1: I think at the start of any relationship, I think the man should, like, at least attempt to pay for a majority of things as, like, as a gesture, right? And I think the courting stage is important and it's kind of like how it's built into men, like chivalry, right?
0: Yeah.
1: I do think if the man is earning significantly higher amount of money, I think 70-30 is a great ratio.
0: All right, Bernie, what do you think?
4: Hi.
0: Am I wrong here?
4: I think you're right, Mikey.
0: Okay, so I'm doing the right thing. I should let her pay for a few things.
1: Yeah,
4: give and take. I find that the guys that want to pay for everything want to control you.
0: Yeah, and that, that's the thing.
4: If you need to get out of the relationship or want to get away, they're like, oh, you know, after everything I've done for you.
0: Yeah. It's like, so true, right? Like, and maybe they're insecure, like, oh, I'm the real man. I've got to pay for everything.
4: That's exactly right. So keep doing what you're doing.
0: All right. Good on you, doll. Mm-hmm. Thank you. Renee. Hi, Renee.
1: Hey, Renee.
5: Hey, how are you guys?
0: Good. What do you think?
5: I actually think that the man should always pay. Like, I'm dating a Serb, and something about men in the Balkans is that they're going to pay for everything.
0: Yeah, okay.
5: Not controlling. Yeah. Men should just take and provide and do that.
0: All like, right, this is like similar. So she's had like European or Middle Eastern boyfriends. So I think that's what she's used to. So you're saying you're dating a Serbian and he will pay for everything.
5: Yeah, like we went out to dinner and then we went to get ice cream after I went to pay and he's like, don't embarrass me.
1: Don't embarrass. Yes, sometimes they get offended by it. I was filling up my car with petrol and like my boyfriend would get out and go and pay whilst I was filling
0: up. Oh, I'm not doing that.
2: That's amazing.
1: What a great guy.
0: Step up.
1: My husband would be like, hey, my car's empty. Can you fill that up too?
0: It's us Aussie white men, eh? We're the problem. Yeah. Okay, well, sorry, can't change my heritage.
1: Oh, well, a few layers of fake tan, you know?
0: And I'm European before you know
1: that's right.
0: It. All right, Croat, Nat, you got to hear the celebrity gossip. What are we going to hear about?
6: Oh, you know Jackass, how it was huge back in the day. They're actually bringing out another movie soon.
1: Oh, my gosh.
6: They did the most crazy. Yeah, they are. Surprisingly.
1: Oh, no.
6: They did the most crazy stunt, and how little they got paid is crazy. I'll tell you next.
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28: 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Looking over Melbourne this morning, Laverton, Leakes Road, City, down at Fitzgerald Road. Two-car accident. We've got delays at Thomastown, Dalton Road and Wood Street with an accident. Problems slowing City down O'Hearn's Road on the Hume Freeway, the Deer Park Bypass from Robinson's Road and building City down the Princes to the Maltby Bypass. save up to 50% off everything during Bedshed's huge stock day sale. 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The Kiss Car 15, Vic LaRusso first. Kiss traffic and weather together.
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2: Morning, I'm Brooklyn Ross. A man has handed himself into police after a double stabbing in a McDonald's car park. Last night's attack at Melton West has left a man fighting for life and another in a serious condition. The victims were found bleeding outside an ambulance depot. It's not clear how they got there. A Victorian Liberal accused of assaulting another MP in his own party is calling the allegation completely fictitious. Police have confirmed they're investigating the alleged incident back in May. The accused is also reportedly considering defamation action. Another report is predicting Melbourne house prices will keep sliding over the next year. Domain thinks values will drop by an average of $84,000, pushing our median back below $1 million. And Pauline Hanson says she will ban the burqa if she forms government. The One Nation leader says if she was voted in, she'd draw a line on gangs, sex selective abortion and the burqa. You sport check in a sec.
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2: The Socceroos are expecting changes for tomorrow's crucial World Cup clash with Paraguay. A win or draw will secure the Aussies a spot in the round of 32. They have a final training session today. And in AFL, the Lions are at home to the Swans tonight. Brisbane has rushed back defender Ryan Lester. The Kiss cast is next.
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2: Partly cloudy across Melbourne today. Slight chance of showers. A top of 14 degrees. Tomorrow, cloudy and 14. Then on Saturday, cloudy and 13. Right now at Broadmeadows, it's 7 degrees. In Frankston, it's 9. And we play Kiss's Million Dollar Pop Quiz all day while you work. 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
5: Hello, good morning. Thanks to Chemist Warehouse. You're on Kiss Breakfast. Mikey, Brooklyn, Amy Gerard and Gordy is in. Last chance today for our Million Dollar Pop Quiz. He's getting ready to play with you coming up in minutes. Now, here's Croat Nat.
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20: Oh, you like that gossip?
6: You remember Jackass, the TV show on MTV, and then it got all the movies. I think there's like a sixth or seventh, maybe it's even ninth one
5: that has
6: coming
5: pumped
6: out.
5: Each other, basically.
6: It's just these old guys now that are still doing these crazy stunts.
22: Yeah, like pranks on themselves, right?
5: Yeah, like, you know, they'd get a shopping trolley on the top of a house and sit in the shopping trolley and just ride it off the house.
22: Trying to kill themselves, but like make it funny.
6: But that was so of that era, though. Like, no one would do that or find it funny anymore. But it was huge, obviously, at the time. But you'd think with how much pain and danger they're putting themselves in, they would have got paid quite a bit.
5: Mm.
6: Turns out, Steve-O's revealed in a new interview with Playboy, which I also didn't know was still around.
22: Oh, wow.
6: He got less than $1,500 for the whole first season of that show.
5: Wow. It was a startup.
6: Nothing. Like, they could have killed themselves with some of the things they were doing.
5: Yeah.
6: And apparently one of his most famous stunts, you may remember, is he swallowed a live goldfish and then regurgitated it back into a bowl, which gross, but not one of the most painful ones he did. And he revealed how much he was paid for that stunt.
5: Okay, let's have a listen as I grab this over
6: here. Nice padding.
29: The thing I did that was really impactful was swallowing a goldfish and barfing it up into a fishbowl. As soon as that aired, my life was black and white, completely different overnight. It's comical how little I was paid for the first season of Jackass on MTV. And if it was like super dangerous, I got $500. If it was a low level prank or gag that wasn't dangerous, I got $200. And next to goldfish, I literally wrote $200.
5: Do you find that attractive, man?
6: Like
5: men doing stunts?
22: Did he like, even watch it?
6: It's like he builds them and he's like, oh, wasn't that dangerous? So yeah, for this one, I'll build $200. Like,
5: I know.
6: And but no, that is, no? You know, there's always the one guy in the friend group who's like,
5: the party,
6: you know,
5: stunt
6: doing
5: guy.
6: The helicopter with his peen and he's doing all the weird stuff.
5: Not hot.
6: That's not the guy you want to date.
3: Absolutely
6: that is not.
3: That's
6: the guy
3: you
6: want.
3: Avoid at all costs.
1: Was the fish still swimming after the regurgitation?
6: Yeah.
1: That's alive. Impressive, you know. It's a good science experiment.
6: I've seen something similar in Thailand, actually, but...
5: Oh, yeah, it wasn't...
3: Didn't come out of the mouth hole.
6: Also, we were speaking recently on this show about hobbies that men and women find attractive in the other sex. And one of the top ones for women in finding attractive for men was reading, and the other one was, you know, playing the guitar. But I want to know what you guys think about this, or Amy specifically. What do you think of a guy who paints miniature figurines?
3: I mean, that's not doing anything for me, really.
5: like little soldiers.
6: And using a magnifying glass to do so.
3: Oh, my gosh. No.
5: Who does that?
6: Zayn Malik from One Direction, who was like the bad boy of One Direction, tatted up, and all he's doing is sitting at home with a magnifying glass with these tiny little paintbrushes, painting figurines. He told the Drew Barrymore show about it.
5: I mean, it's good to have a habit, hobby, sure. A hobby. Yeah, all right, here we are.
7: Just recently I got back into my Warhammer obsession. I don't know if people know what that is.
3: A Warhammer?
7: Warhammer, yeah. It's like where you paint like small miniature figurines with like a magnifying glass and everything.
3: That is just, like what you said, great to have a hobby. Mm. That one is
5: not doing
3: not arousing me whatsoever.
5: I got a mate that does the bonsai trees, you know, the little...
3: God, that's even worse.
6: Oh, is your mate gay?
3: The tiny little
1: trust me, we're not doing that. Don't lump us in.
3: Oh my gosh, does he wear a dress when he cuts the little leaves off?
5: Yeah, I don't think it... Why, is it feminine to do bonsai?
3: Don't tell me he's married.
5: Yeah, married with kids.
6: What are your hobbies?
1: Is he Japanese?
3: Yeah.
5: My hobby?
6: Yeah, swimming in the beach.
5: Yeah.
6: That's basically it. You like reading a physical newspaper, I know that.
5: Yeah, I like a paper, I like a book, I like reading, I like cooking,
3: and
5: I like
3: swimming. So you like heating up you foods meal?
5: Hey, that video was a one-off. I can cook properly.
3: Can
5: I'll make
3: you
5: a meal.
3: Oh, okay. Challenge accepted.
5: Yeah.
6: Oh, can you bring one in?
3: Yeah.
5: Oh,
6: you've really... Well, you're going to talk yourself up. Yeah. You've got to be able to follow through.
3: You've got
6: to
3: walk the walk.
5: I'll bring you all in some... Hey,
3: some what?
5: Something. Hey, the one thing, you do this in a job interview, it could cost you the job. What is it? We got it right after Somba on Kiss.

0: Your number one hit music station. You're on Kiss, Mikey, Brooklyn, Amy Gerard. Hey, you're going to work today, or maybe you are working from home. A leading business exec, he has revealed the one question that could cost you the job when you're doing a job interview, all right?
1: Yeah.
0: I'm speaking on AFR's With The Boss podcast. This recruitment agency dude said...
2: There are people that will still ask us questions when we approach them for the role, what the working from home protocols are. Those questions get asked all the time, and there are clients that will tell us to not shortlist people that ask those questions, because if that question is asked, it just shows that they're prioritising their lifestyle as opposed to their career.
0: Working from home, do not ask about that in a job interview.
3: It's so important to a lot of people, though. Yes, I can understand why they ask about it.
0: Yeah,
4: my husband works from home 2 days, and I know for a fact that it was a question that he asked when he got the new role.
0: Oh, he asked that.
4: I think because during COVID times, obviously, so many people work from home. And I know, I think the thing is, Ryan actually will say, I get more work done working from home. And it also creates a better work-life balance.
0: Yeah.
4: And I think a lot of big companies, I mean, I can't speak on behalf of any of them, but I always thought that as long as you're getting your work done, whether you're doing it from an office or at home, what's the problem? I know they want you in there to build office morale and all that kind of stuff.
0: A lot are against it now. Yeah. What do we do here at KISS? What's the? I know we're all here every day, but what about all our sales and everything?
5: Yeah, everyone in the company, bar us on-air people who obviously have to be here to broadcast, get a day working from home.
0: Yeah. One day, yeah. A week. Yeah, I know there's a lot of bosses that hate it. Well, they think you're just watching Oprah, cooking a quiche and having your way with yourself in the bedroom. You're not actually working. And I think they're probably right. Yeah.
4: I think it's a great thing. I think, especially for families with kids involved and stuff, it means that, you know, Ryan can actually help me out with dropping the kids to school one day or doing a pickup.
0: Is he working,
4: like
0: or is he like on his PlayStation or something?
4: He's locks in at 8:30 and then doesn't leave the office till 6.
0: Well, you might have a thought on that or anything. We're doing last calls. 13 1065. Let's chat you up next, right here on KISS. Mikey, Brooklyn, and Amy Gerard. Good morning.
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8: It's Vic LaRusso looking over
4: their office till 6.
0: Well, you might have a thought on that or anything. We're doing last calls. 13 1065. Let's chat to you up next, right here on KISS. Mikey, Brooklyn, and Amy Gerard. Good morning.
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0: 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Kiss traffic and weather together.
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2: 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Partly cloudy today. Chance of a shower about top of 14 right across Melbourne. Gordy is here. He has your last chance to play our $1 million pop quiz coming up in minutes right here on KISS.

0: 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Mikey, Brooklyn, Amy Gerard.
1: Hello.
0: Yeah, last calls now, 131065. We got red pubes on air.
2: Oh, red pubes. Hey.
0: Hello, mate. Red
3: July. How are you going?
0: Good, mate.
4: How are you?
0: What are you,
3: hey,
0: what's going
2: Hello.
0: On?
2: Hello, he's long time Kiss listener.
3: You were just talking about working from home.
0: Yeah.
2: Yeah.
0: Yeah, well, some guy was saying don't ask about it in the job interview or they won't give you the job.
3: Well, I just think, do people realise if they can work from home, they can work from, like, you know, India and all that sort of stuff too, so we're cheaper to pay people.
0: Oh, yeah.
2: That's very true,
4: you're
2: isn't it?
4: If you don't, sorry,
2: if you don't need to be in the office, then there's no need to have you in Australia.
0: They call them digital nomads as well. There's a bunch of people that like move to Bali and still do their job, but yeah. So are you against the working from home, mate?
3: Oh, I mean, it's less people on the roads. That makes my job easier, but And you don't have to be at home to have a pool too, Mikey, so you can do that anywhere.
0: To have a pool. Yes. Do you do that in the truck, do you, mate?
3: No comment. No comment.
0: All right, 131065, Brandon, hey.
5: Hey, guys.
0: Hello.
5: Morning.
0: Yeah, good, mate. What do you want to chat about?
5: I just wanted to say, like, these girls, if they're going to work and working, what should the men have to pay for everything?
0: We were talking before how I... Well, you know, I've paid for most things in my relationship, but lately I've let her pay for a few things, and she's dated guys before where they won't let her pay for a thing.
4: I think it's because there's such a stark contrast with these some of these European men who I have also dated.
0: Yeah.
4: And then you know, if in my case you marry an Aussie and he is very much like, you're earning money, I'm earning money, like it's 50-50.
0: Yes. But and what do you think, mate, as a young guy, you're saying that should be 50-50?
5: Like, I'm not saying it should be 50-50, like, all the time.
0: Yeah.
5: The man should pay, but it's just, like, if it shouldn't be all the time. Yeah. She shouldn't expect to be, or to be taken out all the time and to be shouted and, you know what I mean?
0: Yeah. And I don't, to be fair, I don't think she does, because she is
4: paying. Putting her hand in her pocket, yes.
0: Yeah, but I wonder, are there chicks, do you know, that would just expect the guy to pay for everything all the time?
4: Ooh, I mean...
0: Other European women, maybe?
4: Maybe.
0: Yeah. What's it like in the gay world, Brooklyn?
2: Well, very
0: different.
2: Does
0: the more feminine one pay?
4: Is it just 50-50?
2: Most relationships I've been in, you either pay for one and then the next time they pay.
4: Yes.
2: Or sometimes you might split it. But it's not very romantic, is it?
0: No. Hey, Ali wanted to comment as well, or is it Ali?
4: Hey, Ali.
0: Ali?
4: Ali?
6: Hey, bro, hey.
0: Hey, Ali. Ali, yeah, man.
6: Morning.
4: Good morning.
6: Morning. Look, I'm all down like, for paying for everything. But what stuck with me was her comparing the past, like, you know, she compared.
0: Yeah.
4: Yeah.
6: Nah, but I wouldn't take that.
0: Right, so your problem is comparing to
4: comparing you to the last boyfriend. Mm. Yeah.
6: Yeah, for example, if my missus for 6 months compared her to her ex, I would just sack her on the spot.
2: Sack her?
4: You're fired. Yeah.
0: All right. Good advice. Hey, tomorrow we are making the call live on air. One lucky listener is going to puck off to Vancouver, sending you off campus flights, accommodation, and spending money.
2: And tomorrow we're going to chat to a crime scene cleaner.
0: Oh,
2: now, this doesn't do it for me. Like, I'm happy to not hear about this, but I know others in the office are very excited.
4: I'm so interested.
0: You're into that?
4: I could never do it, but I can't wait to talk.
2: Yeah, and also The Rock.
0: Yeah.
2: He is in the country and he's going to be on the show tomorrow.
4: Is he coming in?
2: No. You have to wait and find out.
0: Yes.
4: As in, like, I won't wear my
2: You
4: got to
2: dress. Yeah, you got to dress special.
4: Dress up.
0: All right, keep a kiss all day. Gordy has your last chance to play Kiss's $1 million pop quiz. Tomorrow is Million Dollar Day, so keep it on Kiss all day. Good luck. Gordy's taken over. We'll see you tomorrow.
2: Bye.
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6: Melbourne traffic.
7: It's Mick LaRusso looking over Melbourne this morning. Middle Park, Beaconsfield Parade, just before Turford Road, a three-car accident. We've had delays into Croydon, the Maroondah Highway at Beaufort Road, delays through Thomastown, Dalton Road and Wood Street with an accident. 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
11: Morning, I'm Brooklyn Ross. A man is fighting for life and another is in a serious condition after being stabbed in a McDonald's car park at Melton West. The two were later found bleeding outside the ambulance depot on Mackenzie Street just before midnight. How they got there is not clear. A 22-year-old guy has self-presented to police and is now in custody. The head of ASIO says Australia's terror threat level is probably worse than the probable it is officially at. Mike Burgess has revealed 14 terror plots have been shut down since the Bondi attack, with a mix of extremists and foreign-backed actors behind them. A man has blown more than five times the alcohol limit after a minor crash in Mount Martha. His Nissan Navara has been impounded. And police have confirmed they are investigating the alleged assault of a Victorian Liberal MP by a member of her own party. The alleged incident took place last month. The accused says it is completely fictitious. Your sport check in a sec.
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11: The D's Brody Mychek has spoken for the first time since copping a fractured neck in an awkward tackle on the King's birthday weekend. He says he remembers hearing a crack and thought for a sec he'd never be able to walk again.
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11: And the Swans have Errol Goulden and Tom McCartan back tonight against Brisbane. 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
11: Partly cloudy across Melbourne today. Slight chance of showers. A top of 14 degrees. Tomorrow, cloudy and 14. Then on Saturday, cloudy and 13. Right now at Broadmeadows, it's 7 degrees. In Frankston, it's 9. And we play Kiss's Million Dollar Pop Quiz all day while you work. 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
16: Hey, how you doing? You got Gordy. Oh, you can smell the weekend. Thursday's a new Friday. I reckon there's two kinds of people that play the Kiss $1 Million Pop Quiz. I reckon it's either, this is really, really hard, but I just want in for the chance of $1 million. Or there's Abby, who just reckons she could blitz every single $1 million pop quiz question.
17: 100%. You just give me $1 million. It's mine.
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16: Wrong.
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16: You've never heard of Nirvana? All right. Million Dollar Day is tomorrow. If you haven't registered for this, or even if you have, do this again. Don't let $1 million slip away from you. Kiss.com.au. Our answers on the air in minutes. We play in minutes, but the Kiss music? Oh, that is now. Let's go, Dave and Thames. We're doing Rain Dance. Morning.
12: Let's get the party started. See you at the bar, you was hardly talking. That's when I knew that your heart was scarring. Friends to lovers need a part to star in. Like, wait, babe, let me ask your pardon.

0: Winter Vibes, Kiss 101.1 on Melbourne's number one in music station. So if you wish you could ever hit unsend on a relationship, that is Ariana Grande's Hate That I Made You Love Me. Coming up on my Kiss playlist, and don't think we're not going to kick it old school as well. Come on. And the Kiss Million Dollar Pop Quiz. 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Do it now. Even if you've done it, do it again. I won't tell anyone. Get you to the top of that pile. I'm spilling all the answers to the next pop quiz coming up too. Lock it, Kiss. Let's check your roads.
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3: G'day there, looking over Melbourne on this partly cloudy morning. Crews are attending a crash on the Princes Freeway, Citybound after Palmer's Road. The right-hand lane closed. Speeds are 40, of course. The lane's back to the multi-bypass. Clear thereafter onto the west gate. Elsewhere, a crash in Croydon, the Maroondah Highway, Citybound before Beaufort Road being attended to. 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The Kiss car's partly cloudy, a top of 14 degrees. It's Andy first with Kiss traffic and weather together.
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1: 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Harry Styles, the Wembley shows, the footage. Oh, incredible. 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Oh, hey, just a heads up. Last day of the KISS Million Dollar Pop Quiz. 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
5: G'day there, looking over Melbourne on this partly cloudy morning. A crash on the Princes Freeway, city-bound after Palmer's Road. The right-hand lane closed, speed to 40, delays back to Snides Road. Clear thereafter, though, onto the West Gate. A crash, Croydon, the Merinda Highway, city-bound before Beaufort Road. The left-hand lane out of action. 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The KISS car's partly cloudy, a top of just 14 degrees today. It's Andy, first with KISS traffic and weather together.
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